0: to trade scores, but offensively it does look like they found something. So Wahama will have to make an adjustment. Tyler probably going to get the ball at least one more time, maybe twice before halftime. And there, Gideon Winfrey really making a lot happen that drive. And this will go for two. Here's Morris, clean drop, and it is incomplete, well covered by Cooper Roush. Score stays there, 38-19, White Falcons. We are back after this on WJH 93.1, The Wolf.
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0: So Gideon Winfrey with the short rushing touchdown. Set up by the catch and run he had earlier in the drive. As this is a bouncing ball on the kickoff from Mace. It's fielded by Simpkins. Simpkins up to the 35-yard line. And tackled there by Peyton Haynes. So 6:04 left, second quarter, 38-19, White Falcons. Obviously, you don't do this type of thing in high school football, but you'd think the over would hit tonight if you did. A timeout is taken there on the field by Tyler, as we'll grab it as well.
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0: 38-19, Wahama. They got the football at their own 35. 6:04, second quarter. Out of the Tyler timeout, here's Trace Simpkins. Quarterback run. He's to the 40, to the 45, 50. Track meet 40, 35, 30, 25, 20, 15, 10. Well, that didn't take long. Are we clean? No, we're not. There's a flag in the backfield. Knew it was too good to be true. So that is a popular call here on the near side with the Silver Knights fans. And right there, right around the line of scrimmage. So 5:54, that'll take it back 10 yards. And we're around the midway mark of the second quarter. Be sure to hang around on WMOV Radio, 1360 AM, 106.9, 93.5 FM. After the ball game, high school game night with Fred Persinger. Here's Simpkins on the first and 20 play. Hands off to Reason. Stitt will move to the 32-yard line. As you get 8 yards there, makes it second and 12. And is up over 100 yards, rushing Stitt with 106. And the rain starts to fall lightly once again. Well, I'm a patient as the play clock goes down inside 20. Empty set for Simpkins. As he'll send Stitt in front of him. And Trace drifting near side, throws it. It's incomplete. A little bit behind Cooper Roush. That'll bring up third and 12. From a Wahama perspective, this could be a chance to start to put the game away. If you're Tyler Consolidated, this really might be your last hope to make it a reasonable deficit going towards halftime. So this is a huge momentum play in the ball game. Heard a whistle. Whatever it is, we got it figured out. Might have something to do with equipment. So third and 12. From the 33 of the White Falcons. Empty set for Simpkins, who spins out of the snap, runs right side, and he's sacked. But a flag came down as Peyton Haynes made the tackle. Simpkins' helmet popped off. And it's looking like it could be a face mask. Peyton Haynes just sniffed it out. He was there immediately. But then on the tackle itself, Wahama going to get bailed out. Only sense what it looked like. Personal foul face mask on Tyler. So he'll get the automatic first. That'll take a little bit of air out of the stadium. It's usually an automatic first down, isn't it? All right, excuse me. It's a third down. You get the yardage, but it's a third and five. As this time, Simpkins is tackled by Israel Winfrey. And he's sacked there. And that'll bring up fourth. So I apologize there. Got to do a better job with the rules. The personal foul, but not the first down. And then Tyler blows up another play. And Wahama will have to punt. Interesting punt formation. You have three gunners kind of lined up how receivers normally would be down the right. As this is a line drive. Drifting backwards as Tyler all the way to the 15. Great punt by Simpkins. It's really nothing he hasn't done well tonight. Austin Peck went backwards there and tracked it to the 15. So Wahama made some adjustments in pass coverage, but then the Knights able to get rolling on the ground on the last drive. And with some short throws, I guess that's since you take away the over-the-top game Wahama does and take the run plays, the dinks and dunks, if you're the Silver Knights. .351, second quarter action ball on the 16 of Tyler. Four receivers, and it's back to Ashton Morris. Morris has a flag. It came out as Ashton drifts left side. He'll throw it away. Incomplete pass. And his last few minutes have been a little bit sloppy with the penalties each way. Got a scattered crowd. They're not packed, but a decent one is to hold. So that'll back them up inside their own 10. Be sure to stick around after the game for the Julia Davis State Farm Player of the Game. Last week it was Trace Simpkins with seven touchdowns. It's hard to follow that up, but he's doing more in a utility role tonight. Morris under center on an option play. He'll go to Israel Winfrey. Winfrey tackled at the 16-yard line. Excuse me, it was Corley, 28.
3: One carry. Picks up about 10. Second
0: down. So I'll give him 10 yards. And Tyler Consolidated School, established in 1993, consolidation of Tyler County and Sistersville High Schools. Morris under center with the second and nine play, fakes the give, as he'll let it rip over the middle, and it's incomplete. Braden Stats with a hard hit on Cam Strode and jarred it loose. I'd say it come down and make a play from the safety position. But yeah, great football history here. Back in the 80s, and at Sistersville and Tyler County were really good. Tyler County beat Sistersville 16-14 for the state title in 1983. Sistersville beating Tyler 14-8 for the crown in 1986. So how about that? Two state championship quality teams and less divisions back then, too, so it was harder. Here's Morris, third and nine, pass play, and it is draft incomplete. They had Peck open, and it's through the hands. That'll bring up fourth down.
3: Morris's pass is incomplete. 10 for 22. Peck, they bring up fourth down.
0: So it is Simpkins back at the edge of the tee in punt return fielding mode, as Winfrey ready to send it away from his own five. The Knights with a little confusion as they'll run one towards the tight end spot. And it's a rotating kick to Simpkins. He dropped it and then jumped back on it. As Hiley was there for a second, but he was on top of Simpkins. Simpkins, a nifty move to jump out of there and prevent the turnover. Reese instead 106 yards rushing. Trey Simpkins with three rushing touchdowns. He's got a passing touchdown to Cooper Roush as well. Robinson has scored, as he'll get the give to the 40 and is tackled after a pick of a nine there by Corley. And Robinson, I mean, every time he's tackled, he ends up getting about 2 yards once you think the run's over. And he falls for yards. As he's the running back next to Trace. Double receivers left, the wing reasons it. As there's a first down brought to you by Julia Davis State Farm in Point Pleasant on the 4-yard run from Simpkins. So it stops the clock to move the sticks, and it starts rolling again. Down inside 2 minutes. At halftime, we'll bring on the owner, Tom Sussman, to chit-chat a little bit about the first half, some of the stuff going on the station. We'll look ahead to the games on the weekend. Got Ohio State, Iowa tomorrow. Here's a handoff, Robinson, to the 30, tackled at the 26 of Tyler. And again, get a good pickup there on first. Don't always have to do it with the big plays. Four times three equals first down. And they'll give him five that time. Here's a handoff to Reason Stitt as he'll tumble one over down near the line gain. And now it's third and short.
3: Winfrey.
0: third and one. It's Jarius Robinson through a crease to the 15, to the 10, to the 5, into the end zone. 21-yard score. Robinson for the second time tonight. And Wahama up over 40 once again in the first half. It's 44-19. Good interior blocking there from all the guys. Richie. As well as D'Angelo Thompson, Roach, everybody. And we'll stit on the two-point attempt. Don't think he got there. It's no good. We stay there. 44-19 White Falcons. Back after a break.
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0: Then we're back to it on WJH 93.1 The Wolf, 44-19 White Falcons. After Jarius Robinson, 21-yard rushing touchdown, here is Amari Ward with a line drive kick fielded at the 21, brought out to the 30. And Harrison Lloyd will come down to make the play at the 32 as he tackles Ty Tallman right around the near side hash. So 43 seconds for Tyler Consolidated. They've been capable of passing the ball down the field. All about contain here. And Stats has got to go clean the kickoff tee off the field. He'll throw it to Jody Roush. Or actually one of the other assistants over there. Tyler getting ready for some sort of ceremony at halftime. And we had a flag there on the return for Tyler. Back to, all the way back to the 18. So not helping the equation. Let's see if they run a play and go to the locker room or maybe try to hit something here. Here is Morris. Left side roll. And incomplete. Down the left sideline looking for Colbin Hiley. Second and 10 with 37 seconds left. We'll tally up some stats at the break, too. I think the Knights, their best chance to get back in the game was right there at 38-19. They had the football. And the White Falcons, well, they got it back. The penalty, the face mask where he had the sack. It was constantly just a lot of moments that were pivotal. Second and 10. Morris shimmies around. Lets it fly, and it's incomplete. Looking for Strode. And Cooper Roush again involved in the coverage. He's done a good job flying around. Making some of those pass plays difficult. And some of the Knights students with suits on. There's some snooping around. I don't know if it's homecoming or what the deal is. Third and 10 with 32 ticks left until halftime. Hand off to Winfrey. Downhill run to the 30 and to the 35. Trying to switch fields. He's got by Harrison Lloyd. Well done there by Harrison to prevent a good play. Again, a chunk there from Gideon. He's got around 20 yards on the carry. And a timeout taken by Tyler. We are back after this.
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0: With 25 seconds left, here's a 1st-and-10 play for Morris and Charlie Long. He got the sack, fumble, and Ian Fowler, he recovered it. The White Falcons, we haven't seen the indication from the ref. It's going to come down to whether or not the ball carrier was down, and a hold there on Tyler. That's going to get declined, and it is White Falcon football. So with 18 ticks left, you can go over 50. I don't know how much bearing that has in the game, of course, when you think about running clocks and things like that, which Tom Sussman never worries about. Maybe could be something. You got 18 seconds to score from the 27. That's the situation. We'll see what Simpkins does with it. He'll go deep right side looking for Roush, and it's caught in the corner of the end zone for the White Falcon touchdown.
3: Simpkins pass is complete.
0: Roush for the second time tonight, and that ball, that was perfect. That was on a sixpence right, in the breadbasket. Didn't wobble at all.
3: So
0: 50-19 with 12 seconds left. That was a really nice strip sack by Charlie Long on the slant this time. Wahama goes for two. It's good. Complete to Drew Long, I believe, or Drew Hall, rather. A penalty marker there on Tyler. Couldn't tell whether or not Hall hung on to it. Either way, 18th birthday for Drew Hall. Happy birthday. That's a big one. 18 is official.
3: Play the down over.
0: So we're going to play the down over after the Tyler penalty. You get half the distance. Scoot a little closer. Straight ahead to run. Simpkins will bend it to the left a bit, and he's got the hole. It's good. 52-19, Wahama. Is that touchdown brought to you by Julia Davis State Farm in Point Pleasant? And we are back after this.
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0: Wahama after the forced turnover followed by the Trey Simpkins touchdown pass to Cooper Roush. As a two connect for the second time tonight, Roush working on an all-state type season. You knew it'd be a bigger factor this year. And that's certainly been the case. It's 67 degrees at the moment, drizzling here in Tyler County. This is a kick down the right. It's going to roll out of bounds. So penalty marker will come down I guess if Tyler wants to try to get a couple yards and then do a Hail Mary, they can now. So that'll bring it out. And that'll bring it out to the 35. So maybe get a quick pass play to the sideline, get out of bounds, and then try the Hail Mary. It does look like the homecoming court being ready to be unveiled here. And Tyler, it's a big night for the community. Wherever you are in small town, high school sports, single A, I think it's the most entertaining class. It's just fun to watch towns that really care. Here's a Winfrey handoff to the 40 as he is brought down by Ian Fowler, and that'll finally do it for the first half. The White Falcon offense having a big day, 52-19. They lead it over Tyler Consolidated at the break. We're brought to you by Bob's Market and Greenhouses in Mason, Belpre, and Gallup Lease. We're back with a first half breakdown after this.
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All right, welcome back here to Middleburn. I'm Tom Sussman, and we're getting ready. We're going to play a little bit of the Wahama Band for you. Now here on WJEH. We really appreciate you joining us this evening for the ball game. We'll get to some first half statistics here just in a second after we pick up a little bit of the band performance. And here we go, the Wahama Band here in Middleburn. And the band major directing him out now. She's getting ready to walk up on the direction stage. The Wahama Band always does a great job here at football games, and sometimes we can't get them on the stream because we have issues, but we're glad to be able to do it today.

0: back with those three.
1: Great job there by the White Falcon Band, making the long trip tonight here to Tyler Consolidated High School. They had a band festival here recently, and you can see why. It's a gorgeous facility for it. And they got their band ready to come, and I think they have suits on or at least trench coats, something. Looks really good. 9:20 left until the start of the second half. We'll have a recap. We've got the scoring summary. Got that from the OS along with some notable plays, key performers. We're back shortly. Come on over to Bob's. Football season is here, and Bob's Market and Greenhouses is proud to cheer on our Wahama White Falcons. 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
1: 52-19, all Wahama here at Tyler County High School. Michael Sussman here with the owner of WJH, my father as well, Tom Sussman. So pretty good digs tonight. I like this place here at Tyler.
4: Yeah, Tyler's been really nice to us. We're kind of in the portico off to the side, covered from the rain. We're inside getting to hear the band in the background, and it's quite a football game today.
1: So let's recap it for you. Game starts. Wahama able to go ahead on a Jarius Robinson 6-yard rushing touchdown after a 3-minute drive. Tyler able to answer. It was a pass play. Ashton Morris to Peck from 35 yards out. The Silver Knights were up 7-6 at the time, and then the White Falcons start to get in a groove. Trace Simpkins scores on the ground. And then he does it again, this time from 47 yards out. A pass play to Roush, a 47-yard toss that time. And Wahama's up 30-7 just like that with 2:39 left in the quarter. And it's 7 minutes. It's a whole different ball game. That's what we see week in, week out with this group.
4: Absolutely. I mean, it's 52 points at the end of the second quarter. They're in complete control. But, yeah, they've got some pretty stiff weapons for the Tyler Consolidated. Their running back is amazing.
1: Yeah, they do. They got Gideon Winfrey. He's been making plays all night. Also, Maddox Corley has done well. He was able to score there. And then it was Wahama 20-yard run with Trace Simpkins in the second quarter with 8:32 left. Put him up 38-13. And then a 7-yard run for Winfrey with 6:09 left in the quarter. Made the score 38-19 White Falcons. Jarius Robinson, a 21-yard run with 49 seconds left in the second quarter, and then you think that's probably the end of the scoring, but it's not. Charlie Long, the strip sack, and you hit Cooper Roush on a deep touchdown pass to go up 52-19, and there are the White Falcons out of the locker room, walking with swagger, walking with confidence. Do we have some out-of-town scores?
4: Yes, we do. Let me go ahead and get my phone. That's one back up. Yeah, Metro News does a really good job. And if you want to hear everything that's going on around after this game, turn over to WMOV. So Williamstown is up on Marietta 28-7. Frankfort, who will be making a trip to Wahama on October 24th. They're number one in AA. They're 43-21 over Mount Ridge, Maryland. Pikeville is losing to Sissonville 33-6. Ravenswood, they're getting manhandled by Rowan County 36-6. South Harrison Philip Barber is a great game, 16-14. And let me see if we can find some. Doddridge and Petersburg, they're tied. Logan over Clay, 14-7. Let's check some single-A scores. Tug Valley, Sherman, 24-22, Sherman. Meadow Bridge is handling Clay Battelle, 29-7. East Hardy, and we may see East Hardy down the road, 50-12 over Clear Spring Mountain. And Cameron's over Bridgeport, Ohio, not Bridgeport. And then Wheeling Central, they lost another one, 28-0 to Wind Bear, Pennsylvania. And then Pendleton County, 21-0 over Tucker County. So what do you see in those games, Michael?
1: Well, Wheeling Central, interested, obviously, a different schedule there in out-of-state competition, but you kind of wonder how many games can they lose and still get a decent seed or be in a spot to make a run again in the playoffs. And then locally, you know, tough one there for Ravenswood, Roan County. Outstanding program. I know Sissonville picks up another win. They've got some good momentum going down there in Kanawha County. And then Point Pleasant against Nitro AAA. Let's check that score. Yeah. I know they were up earlier.
4: Yeah, so Point Pleasant 28, Nitro 13. So that's a good one for Point. And then,
1: how about Point? They came to the beat-up show last week. Ryder McCoy, their defensive back. We asked him what he eats before games. He said honey buns. He hits the Dollar General, Wendy's.

0: Washington over Capitol. And then Woodrow Wilson, 14-14 against Winfield, which is a triple-A school.
1: So Fred Jr.'s got a good one there.
0: Yes, he does. Yes, he does.
1: So we'll give you some stats there for the first half. Bahamas up 52-19 at Tyler Consolidated. The White Falcons with 10 first down to the Silver Knights. 4 Wahama with a big day, rushing 310 yards to the Knights 116. Passing-wise, Wahama 78 through the air, 2 touchdowns, 82 yards passing for Ashton Morris with a score. Total offense, Wahama with 388 in the first half. And Tyler able to move the football 198 yards, which he'll take. I mean, it's been more on the other side of the ball as far as them trying to contain Wahama. It's been the problem here for the home team. Modest amount of penalties, nothing crazy. Wahama with 4 for 50 yards. Tyler with 5 for 55. As Tyler losing 4 fumbles, or sorry, Tyler losing 2 fumbles. Wahama has not committed a turnover. They also picked off the Silver Knights once, so that's a good 3-0 ratio on your side.
0: And you can't trade touchdowns with Wahama when they get 2-3 scores ahead.
1: Exactly.
0: Because they score quick. I mean, look here at the end of the second quarter. We thought they were going to maybe go into the locker room, and with, 18 seconds left, they pass and win and get a touchdown.
1: A couple more minutes until the start of the third quarter, as we will break one more time, 52-19 White Falcons.
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1: 52-19, the White Falcons up over the Tyler Consolidated Knights. Muhammad got the football to start, so it will be Tyler, deep to receive. Oh, cute dog being carried through the stands. Getting to watch this White Falcon offense tonight with the rest of us as this is a spinner down the sideline. Going to go out of bounds. The White Falcons, second time they've done that tonight, so Tyler will get the good field position once again. So both bands play at halftime. And Tyler going to ask to have it kicked off again. Don't blame him. They got Gideon Winfrey back there. He's been effective on kick return tonight. Trey Simpkins, 93 rushing yards, 3 touchdowns, 78 passing yards, 2 touchdowns through the air, 111 on the ground for Reason Stitt. 74 receiving, 2 scores for Cooper Roush. And then Jarius Robinson, 66 yards as a rusher, 2 on the ground as part of a 388-yard first half with 52 points. And you forced 3 turnovers. So short kick this time at the 44. Pretty careful again. Wahama really kind of been conservative on these last several kickoffs. As Hiley did a good job fielding it. And some shuffling of classes. Obviously, things are different than they used to be. But Tyler was the team that Wahama played in the state baseball championship game back in 2023. As Coach Zussman and that crew got it done, what a team that was. So here's Morris under center, first and 10 from zone 44. Here's a handoff to Winfrey. Hard hit to the 45 of Wahama. They got 10, that'll move the sticks. And a Knight is down right in the middle of the logo. As our training staff will go out and check on him. 11-54, third quarter action, 52-19, White Falcons. Come on over to Bob's. Football season is here, and Bob's Market and Greenhouses is proud to cheer on our Wahama White Falcons. As the Friday night lights shine, we're getting ready for a great fall season. 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So before you head to the game, or while you're getting your home ready for fall, stop by Bob's Market and Greenhouses, growing flowers, friends, and family since 1970.
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1: 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And then they got another one down here on the near side as they'll stretch him out. And that one looking like a cramp. 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
1: -19 White Falcons. I have the as the Knights have a first and 10 from Wahama's 44. It's an inside handoff. Ian Fowler will wrestle under the ground with an athletic tackle. Limited for a gain of one. Great explosion there to the football from the tackle spot. Ian Fowler got an offer from the University of Rio Grande. Really jumps off the tape. So we'll go to left end. D'Angelo Thompson creeping up to the line of scrimmage from outside linebacker. It's a win for it's a give to Corley, rather, and Hunter Miller will sling him down. Got his arms around the entire pile and took care of it. That'll bring up third. And manageable here for Tyler. Third about five, probably four down territory. And 39 of the Falcons. Clock stuck on 12 minutes at the moment. Might have got their wires crossed. And the white hat going to make the official announcement. Never want to have any clock problems. As this game might be out of question, barring anything crazy, but you remember the Michigan situation? That was nuts earlier this year. Kind of to re-clarify what the authority of the clock was and what it means at any given point in time. I think it's 11-11 is maybe what they're showing them. They get a little bit technical at this point. Oh, 11 exactly. Okay. Coach Kyle Ritz was All-State in high school, three out of his 4 years, missed one due to injury. That's the nature of the beast, but a guy that he's got proof of concept, he knows what he's talking about. You can turn on the tape, and the proof is in the pudding. As Winfrey will bounce off a Thompson tackle, he's on his feet, but he's going backward, and he slips out of one from Roush. He's a tough one to bring down. He'll jump back forward. I think he's still lost a couple of yards. That's a good job as Braden Stantz in on it. With Amari Ward in the end. And it's a 4th and 9. With the ball at the 43 of the Falcons. So go to Calhoun next week. That is a windy, curvy drive. Got a couple of them. They've tested just my personal ability to get through them. I don't like the windy roads. That's pretty much all the LKC is. Webster was rough. Going to go for it. 4th and 9. Back to Morris. Steps, throws. It's complete along the sideline. And it was tight as we'll mark him down at the 34-yard line. It was Cam Strode with the catch. That's awfully tight. James Telf not happy with the spot. As the Tyler Consolidated players asking to move the sticks, and they'll get the request granted. As it was Morris to Strode on a 9-yard short throw there towards the sideline. White Falcons 5-0. As they'll be at Calhoun, home to Frankfort on the 24th. As Moses Mankin gets his way towards the ball carrier, makes a stop. Right into the stomach of Winfrey, brought him down at Gilmer County on October 30th. And then at Man, coach said, yeah, he did last night. He said it's his birthday. At Man there in the season finale as he goes to his alma mater. And they talked with Dave Jekyll, Joe Brocato, about some of the great players to come out of that Man area. As Coach Arm is still there, there's a pump fake. Here's the arm of Ashton Morris. It's incomplete. Down the right side, got away from him. Again, Roush in coverage. Go Third and eight. From the Wahama 32. She'll send three receivers and a diamond to the left side. Winfrey in motion will join. We'll get it on a swing pass. And Winfrey caught from behind by Long. A flag came down right behind that at the 34-yard line. Was it on the tackle or was it on something that led to it? It's a holding play, holding call. We'll go against Tyler Consolidated. Long got him around the uniform, which is clean. But the run sprung by the hole there. You look at it for Tyler. They're home to Magnolia next week. They'll go to Oak Glen on the 16th at South Harrison on October 23rd. Home to the Ravenswood Red Devil, the Ravenswood Red Devils WMOV's team on October 30th. A little Halloween game there. And then you're at Roane County on November 6th. That's a tough finale as Morris will roll left and he's back rolling to the right. A flag will come out as Morris lets it rip. It's complete to the 10. It's Peck pushed out of bounds by Lloyd at the 4 with some laundry lane at the TC logo. There was a backside block and it, I guess the officiating crew didn't like it. Personal foul. And it was on the block there on Long. And I think the fans have a gripe there. It looked pretty clean. I think he got him on the side, on the shoulder. I know that worked out for the White Falcons, but that just kind of looked like it was good. It was kind of a... I couldn't hear the microphone if it was a block in the back or exactly what it was, but... There was something that they didn't like with Long peeling back to the football. And that's the maddest stuff I've seen this crowd all night. Third and 34. Actually 32. So what they got in the playbook for that is Morris steps up. He's hit as he throws. And it's incomplete. As Fowler will help him up. So a couple hard hits each way. So White Falcons will force another punt. Defensive line, they know how to play the game the way it's supposed to be. A lot of power, a lot of authority. As it is popped by Winfrey, and they'll get out of the way of it and grabbed at the 24-yard line by Corley. Third quarter, first and 10 from the 25 Wahama. That's a handoff to Jarius Robinson. He'll take it upfield. He's tackled at the 30. Pick up a 5. Well, as we've mentioned throughout, Wahama number one in the ratings, Tug Valley number two. I talked to Jared McCormick about them earlier in the week, played that on the station. And he's a rider down there, does a great job in covering Mingo County, a little bit of Kentucky. He said Tug's a team that they like to pass. They got a good guy in Preston May at quarterback. He can throw two, or he can run two. And Simpkins will go forward for a couple and bring up third and short. Give him three. It's Meadow Bridge three, Sherman four, East Hardy five, Cameron six, Greenbrier West seven, Calhoun eight. They're having a good season. They were 3-1 going into tonight. Wheeling Central nine, Pendleton 10. So that's your computer ratings. Obviously, Metro a bit different, but you're number one there too as you give it off. So Robinson, he's got enough for the first down, dives forward. He knew where he had to get to. As he's got five more yards. James Toth will make a wings motion as he calls out the formation. This time Robinson split out wide out here on the left. You don't see very often. Set up across from Wesley Kelly. Letting that clock drip down inside 6 minutes. Play clock at 10. In motion is Cooper Roush. Roush goes vertical. And he's tackled. Good job there by Gideon Winfrey breaking down. That's a good job. Get him low. Square him up. Set up second down and seven. Drew Hall, the receiver, here by the Tyler sideline this time. Roush next to him. So that must be the Falcon formation. Is four receivers, nobody in the backfield. As Toth is talking directly to Jarius Robinson right next to him. Play clock's at 10. And it's a five. Roush dashes across. He fakes it to him. Simpkins run play. Winfrey got there first, and then Hiley has a couple of Knights jump in and tackle him after a pickup of a few. So trying to spread him out there with everybody lined up as a receiver to give Simpkins a little room to work in the middle. So I get six there. It's third and one. A quicker move in third quarter than we had in the first two. So Mahama with a slow drive. And to get out of here without any more concerns in the injury department. So maybe you don't want to run a zillion plays. It's to Robinson. Robinson, a stopped good push there by the Knights. Number 51 there for the home team. Connor Tennant was the first one there. Got the leverage and made the stop. And to bring up fourth, Wahama backwards a yard. I'm going to go for it here at their own 46. .35 left in the second quarter. Clock inside 15. Wahama up 52-19 on the road. About to improve to 6-0. Hasn't lost a regular season game in 4 years. Plus, as Simpkins will earn the first down here as he was able to push past Winfrey. As the two will give themselves a handshake each. A lot of respect between the two competitors. Been brilliant tonight. Simpkins there with 4 yards. And he's up over 100. And 200-yard rushers. Robinson working on it. He's at 76 on the evening. Here's Robinson, 45-40, 35-30. There you go. He's well past 100. He's inside the 10 to the 5. And Robinson got the power. He's got the speed as well. There with a 44-yard run. Storyline's been the passing this season, but tonight, ground and pound, that's been traditional White Falcon football. Ran for over 300 as a team in the first half. And then here in the second half, going to just add to that total. I'm interested to see what the number's going to be. So try to get that after the game. 153 and winding. From the 5 at Tyler. Here's Simpkins. He reads it. He cuts it outside, and he's into the end zone from 5 yards out. This is his fourth rushing TD of the night. His 11th as a rusher this year. So 58-19. These White Falcons have to work. They pick up a fourth down conversion. And depend on Jarius Robinson throughout a 44-yard pickup. Just before. As White Falcons have to work, they pick up a fourth down conversion. And depend on Jarius Robinson throughout a 44-yard pickup. Just before the Simpkins score. There's Miller on for the point after. It's a low line drive through the uprights. 59-19. We are back after this.

0: 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And we're back to it at Tyler Consolidated High School. That's Trey Simpkins' touchdown brought to you by Julia Davis State Farm in Point Pleasant. As it is 59-19, Winfrey will get it off the hop. He'll tiptoe towards the 30 at the near side numbers and jumps into a couple of diving white jerseys to the 32. Kane Brinker was one of them, as he'll get up with a couple of white Falcons there. Keller LaPierre, Kane Brinker. So 142 left in the third quarter. Silver Knights scoreless so far in the second half. Able to get just under 200 yards total as offense in the first. As Morris found Peck for a touchdown, as he'll float this one towards the sideline. The pressure came from Amari Ward as the Knights went to a pass play. And that'll bring up second down and 10. So 1:36, third quarter, second and 10 from the 32 at Tyler. And Maddox Corley with a 68-yard touchdown trot. Winfrey with the other touchdown as Braden Stantz will tackle him near the line again. Got a good sprint right down the heart of the defense. Takes it to the 41. Will bring up a third down and one. One minute left in the third. It's a toss play. Maddox Corley left side. He's got a crease. He's to the 50, 45, 40, 35, 30, 25, 20, 15, 10. Touchdown. Maddox Corley. From 59 yards. Corley, two big plays in the game tonight, both his long runs. They got the block they wanted. And once he went through the gate, he was out of town. Magic from Maddox. And here's Morris on the two-point attempt. It's unsuccessful. Reason Sid will drop him near the 8-yard line. The answer from Tyler, 59-25, 50 seconds left in the third quarter.
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0: Nine 25, Wine Falcons over Tyler consolidated as Maddox Corley took it to the house. And here's the kicker, John Mace, to send it away. Goes high down Broadway. Made good contact. Brax Simpkins up to the 13. He's to the 25. And Gideon Winfrey able to recover. Tackles him at the 37. It's good contact there. You can tell Mace got the laces to the football. Good high trajectory, high in the air, popped it. Just got to replicate that swing, keep doing it. I got the kicking net here, Tyler does. These things are hard to break down. A lot more gear in football than you'd think. Yeah, this is a physical run. And a good hit by Israel Winfrey. And Simpkins ran it in. The helmet came off. And he'll have to come off for a play. Hard-earned 3 yards there for the senior quarterback. Senior QB stepped in for Sawyer Van Meter when he did. I remember it was a little bit of a QB competition in camp. It was him and Wyatt Harris. Harris ended up being a great wide receiver that year. And he was just a do-your-job stud player throughout. Here's a Cooper Roush in for quarter in at quarterback. With Simpkins out, he'll handle Robinson. And Robinson dropped for a loss. And that was Israel Winfrey eliminating the run. The third quarter clock will expire. 59-25, the scoreboard reads. As we've got 12 more minutes of White Falcon football brought to you by Bob's Market and Greenhouses upcoming.
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0: 59-25, Wahama start of the fourth quarter. As it's Simpkins from the shotgun, it's a third and nine from the 34-yard line. It's a completion to Charlie Long, the tight end. As that's good for 16 yards. Talked about Long with Coach before the game. And he continues to give them more and more on both sides of the ball. An unfortunate injury to Chadwell this year. And everybody on the D-line's had to step up. Is that first down brought to you by Julia Davis, State Farm, and Point Pleasant. First and 10, 48 of the Silver Knights. It's a handoff, Jarius Robinson. Down the left center, tackle towards the numbers. And for a pickup of six. So Robinson's best game is a rusher. He's up over 100. Ripped that one off for 44 on the last drive. He's got 126 tonight on the ground. Unofficial scoring. Robinson, the running back again. Here's this gun tee operation. He's a lead blocker. It was a pitch to Cooper Roush. Roush to the 25. He's slung out of bounds at the 24. That's a gain of 19. Ty Tallman tracked him down and responsible for the tackle. .30 on the clock. You're going to be getting home probably close to midnight tonight, Wahama. You're going to be seeing a lot of people at the same restaurants, same gas stations, and you're just going to be stepping on each other, waiting in the same lines. Might be good to give it about a half hour or so, but I don't know. That's going to be a tough ask. It's been a long day. As they're going to pull with Roach. They run with Simpkins, and Silver Knights not fooled. Good play there by Great Shortridge, sophomore defensive tackle. There's a second down and eight. Reason Stith, the running back this time. Robinson will go over to the wing behind Charlie Long. Drew Hall, the wide out to the left. And Cooper Roush, near side wide receiver by the Tyler sideline. Handoff, here goes Stitt, and he's hit hard. Probably got three good pop there by Gideon Winfrey. Called his name, seems like on half the plays tonight involving Tyler. Sets up a third and five for the 19. 19 of the Knights. Nine Falcons with a chance to break the 60 mark for another week. They've done it four straight times. And at 56 against the Richey County Rebels. Here's the shotgun snap to Simpkins. He follows the block of Robinson as they stand him up with the forward progress. Now the 15. And he's got four. And that's a first down presented by Julia Davis State Farm in Point Pleasant. Visit her for all your needs, home life, auto, and more. Tells to the play sheet, play clock to 10, game clock at 8:15 and winding. Well, they got the soccer promos rotating on the big board here. Knights playing Buffalo. Here's Robinson. He's tackled by Mason Fox after a minimal pickup. Tyler's kept playing all night, no matter what the scenario was. And Ritz, he's built a good culture here. They've had success recently, last three seasons. 2023, they were 8-3, a good year, 6-5, 2024. Then last year had a younger squad, went 3-7. They got really a murderer's row schedule this year. We think about some of the teams they're playing at Doddridge, Williamstown. Finished with Roane County. Taking on all challengers. And sometimes this conference will just make you do that. As it's a pre-snap penalty. And the double A side of it is brutal. As we go down to the white hat, Wahama there, false start. I mean, look at the schedule Ravenswood plays every year. I mean, they got to deal with so many good squads. Then he added the hatchet game, too. Ripley's in triple A. As we mentioned, Ravenswood and Tyler playing later in the season. Less than 7 minutes left here. That Ravenswood game, October 30th, right here. As it's a Cooper Roush run, he's spun down by, again, Gideon Winfrey. Right along the right line of scrimmage.
6: Got three. Line Falcon, the driving towards the woods. Truthfully, I think that's probably every direction here. Your hidden gem, gorgeous field. JT Sauer and Associates, Musco Sports Field Turf built it. Here's Trace Simpkins out of the scrum. He cut to the pylon. He's in for the score. 12-yard rushing touchdown. How about it? You think Simpkins has done it? Just keeps going. Has an interception tonight, too. And five rushing touchdowns. For the second straight week, he's got seven total. That's crazy. 14-2 is pretty wild. Probably going to mention that on the game night call with Fred. As here's Simpkins on a two-point try. Threw it. And it was caught. Sliding down was reason steady. Stayed under it. And the try is good. 67-25 wide Falcons. 6:06 left in the ballgame. As we will step away again.
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6: And we're back to it on WJEH. As Roush there, a little slow to run off, but he was able to jog off on his own. So 67-25, 6:06 remaining in the contest. Wahama on its way to 6-0. Here's Amari Ward. Low kick. Roll to the 21 with Winfrey. Winfrey winding up for a return. Braden Stats able to stay home. Kept the edge there, allowed Keller Lapeer to come in and make the tackle. And there's a flag down to the 25. And turned on the running clock, so it keeps going. Block in the back against Tyler. Give them credit. They got a good production here. Scoreboard's been good. PA loud on the speakers. You see different things everywhere you go in high school football. But at the end of the day, you tee it up, you line them up, you play ball. It's all that matters. And here's Winfrey outside to the 26. He's run down there and tackled. Moses making it on it. Give seven there for Gideon Winfrey. How about the game tonight? And the single A Tug Valley Sherman. Last update we got was 30-30 in the third quarter. So big game, could decide some seed in there in single A as Tyler with an unsuccessful run play there. I think just actually went negative, lost one. Got East Hardy 50-12 over Clear Spring out of Maryland. Cameron 60-6 over Bridgeport, Ohio. K Calhoun wins again. Your opponent next week, 34-6 over the Madonna Blue Dons. And we know well a team you played in the state championship, Wahama has. Wheeling Central, 28-0 over Winbur out of Pennsylvania. Here's a run for Tallman. Tallman out of the first tackle. He's brought down at the 36-yard line. That'll move the sticks. So again, it was Mankin running sideline to sideline. Escorting him out. Pendleton 48-0 over Tucker County. That's a final in an Army National Guard game. They're going to do the first volleyball one of those. Chris Michael is at Ravenswood. They got the camo jerseys and Devilettes will. Talked about that on the airwaves today, so it's good to see them moving into the volleyball space. Webster 20-13 over Wirt in the fourth quarter. A little LKC action. Two teams trying to make the playoffs. Here's Tallman. Is wrapped up and tackled. Great job by Kane Brinker. Got him around the legs and then just kept the legs driving. Richie 48, Gilmer 14. Tulsa 35-0. Overman got Richwood 20, Taggart's Valley 7. Oak Glen 18, St. Mary's nothing. Past St. Mary's on the way here. What a beautiful school they have. It's Keller Lapeer. He's going to make a nice tackle with a 40. Gain of 3 this time for Winfrey. 41-12, Herbert Hoover over South Charleston in AAA. That was a Metro News game of the week, much anticipated. Hoover's a juggernaut. They got a lot of players. They got some transfers. It is what it is, but they're there. Ripley 13-13 with Brooke in the fourth quarter. That's a deadlock game. We'll see what Ryan Simon's crew can do. 1:55 and rolling, 3rd and 4. Pre-snap penalties. Here's Tyler. He's getting ready to snap it. This is going to go against the White Falcons. They jumped off sides. And Point Pleasant wins big 42-13 over Nitro at home. Coach Higginbotham's group on a bit of a roll. And that's 3 out of 4 for him. Play clock at 5. It's a 1st and 10 from the 45. It's Morris stepping up, throwing down the right side. And Cooper Roush makes a beautiful pass deflection. And he dove. He got the right hand to it. And we're looking for Hiley. It was a pretty good ball. He's been the main reason the deep passing game has been taken away after the pass play to Peck. A touchdown in the first half. As we'll call it a night for Gideon Winfrey. He's got the helmet off. Getting some water on the sideline. Much deserved. They'll fumble it. Tyler Will Wahama forces a 4th turnover of the night. And it was Amari Ward picking it up. Mid-Ohio Valley Defensive Player of the Week earlier this year. So 37 seconds left. You'll have to just snap it one more time. Some of the fans headed for the exits. Not the Wahama ones. Most of them are related to the players. They can't leave even if they want to. Probably the same here at Tyler, but it's a home game again. People live close, not as serious. Victory formation, best formation in all of sports. As Trey Simpkins puts down a knee, and that'll do it. 67-25 in a game that required a TI Inspire calculator. Final ticks will come off. They'll shake hands. And Wahama is 6-0. We'll take a break. And we are back with your Julia Davis State Farm Player of the Game. Come on over to Bob's. Football season is here, and Bob's Market and Greenhouses is proud to cheer on our Wahama White Falcons. As the Friday night lights shine, we're getting ready for a great fall season. Mums are arriving now, and the fall fun is just getting started. Pumpkins, gourds, fresh fall apples, and all the autumn favorites you love will be arriving soon. So before you head to the game, or while you're getting your home ready for fall, stop by Bob's Market and Greenhouses, growing flowers, friends, and family since 1970.
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6: It is time for your Julia Davis State Farm Player of the Game. It is Trey Simpkins. For the second straight week, he scored 7 touchdowns, 130 rushing yards, 5 on the ground. He threw for 78 and 2 scores, both of those long pass plays to Cooper Roush, who's got 9 receiving touchdowns this season. He had 74 through the air coming on, plays of 47 and 27 down the field. A reason stint with 111 as a rusher all in the first half. And then you look at Jarius Robinson, had 128 on the ground, and he would score 2 touchdowns as well. At least 2, might have had 3 of that. Long 44-yard run got you down to the goal line. Simpkins finished that one off. So 2 touchdowns for Robinson, 128 as a rusher. As we thank Tom Sussman on the camera, on the production this evening, big shout-out to Dave Miller operating the board tonight, as this has been Michael Sussman live from Tyler County.

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Secondhand from a dealer in Atlanta, I rode up with Daddy when he went there to get her.

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0: Number one for Luke Combs, that's Sleepless in a Hotel Room here inside the saloon. Ella on the way. We'll throw in the Dirt Band as we go fishing in the dark. As we told you minutes ago, it's one of the videos we shared on our Cassidy Country Facebook page about the writing of that classic. And Chris Young, Getting You Home, the black dress song. Hang on.
1: 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We'll see steady rain showers throughout this afternoon, the potential for some heavy rainfall, high temperatures topping out near 77 degrees. Rain activity will taper off before high school football games kick off early this evening. Cloudy skies throughout the remainder of the evening. Temperatures in the 50s. We'll see overcast conditions overnight. Lows near 52 degrees.
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2: 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South Point over Chesapeake 28-8. Maryland defeats Portsmouth 45-33. It was Trimble over Belpre 32-15. Waterford shuts out Southern 57-0. Athens over Meigs 35-7. Eastern shuts out Federal Hocking 48-0. Alexander edges River Valley 19-18. Nelsonville York over Wellston 48-0. Vinton County over Northwest 38-15. Sims Valley defeats Eastern Pike 33-7. Waverly over Medford 48-24. It was Jackson over Hillsboro 69-21. Wheelersburg shuts out Oak Hill 51-0. Barnesville defeats Fort Fry 34-7. Portsmouth West over Lucasville Valley 35-13. Portsmouth Notre Dame a 42-7 winner over Green. In West Virginia, Wahama continues to roll, defeating Tower Consolidated on the road 67-25. Point Pleasant defeats Nitro 42-13. Brook over Ripley 19-13. Roane County defeats Ravenswood 49-13. Williamstown over Marietta 42-14. Winfield over Woodrow Wilson 50-21. It was Parkersburg falling to George Washington 64-21. Huntington over Capitol 51-0. 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A few clouds for your overnight. We'll see lows around 65 degrees. Showers pick up early Friday morning, becoming a steady rain Friday afternoon. The potential for some heavy rainfall. Highs near 77 degrees. We'll see the rain activity taper off for high school football Friday night. Cloudy conditions, temperatures in the 50s. Overnight, overcast, lows near 52 degrees.
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0: Lainey Wilson with John Mayer. That is Phone Keys Wallet here inside the saloon. Well, Eric Church has been tempting a church choir members, his fan club, telling them that they will have brand new music very soon, which kind of is a head scratcher because he just released a brand new song called On the Road. So it can only mean one thing, that we're going to get a brand new album from Eric Church here very soon. My guess is we'll get it right around the time of the CMA Awards. I have no idea. I don't know that for sure, but I just think Eric has a way of releasing them during important times in country music. So I think we'll get it right around the CMAs. And speaking of Eric, if you've ever wanted to make a trip to Australia, you could go and see Eric Church. Going to be performing down under in the home of the kangaroos, the land of the kangaroos and koala bees, for three consecutive weekends.
1: 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Gallia Academy defeats Rock Hill 27-7. South Point over Chesapeake 28-8. Fairland defeats Portsmouth 45-33. It was Trimble over Belpre 32-15. Waterford shuts out Southern 57-0. Athens over Meigs 35-7. Eastern shuts out Federal Hockey 48-0. Alexander edges River Valley 19-18. Nelsonville York over Wellston 48-0. Vinton County over Northwest 38-15. Sims Valley defeats Eastern Pike 33-7. Waverly over Medford 48-24. It was Jackson over Hillsboro 69-21. Wheelersburg shuts out Oak Hill 51-0. Barnesville defeats Fort Frye 34-7. Portsmouth West over Lucasville Valley 35-13. Portsmouth Notre Dame a 42-7 winner over Green. In West Virginia, Wahama continues to roll, defeating Tower Consolidated on the road 67-25. Point Pleasant defeats Nitro 42-13. Brook over Ripley 19-13. Roan County defeats Ravenswood 49-13. Williamstown over Marietta 42-14. Winfield over Woodrow Wilson 50-21. It was Parkersburg falling to George Washington 64-21. Huntington over Capitol 51-0. 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A few clouds for your overnight. We'll see lows around 65 degrees. Showers pick up early Friday morning, becoming a steady rain Friday afternoon. The potential for some heavy rainfall. Highs near 77 degrees. We'll see the rain activity taper off for high school football Friday night. Cloudy conditions, temperatures in the 50s. Overnight, overcast, lows near 52 degrees.
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1: 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Gallia Academy defeats Rock Hill 27-7. South Point over Chesapeake 28-8. Fairland defeats Portsmouth 45-33. It was Trimble over Belpre 32-15. Waterford shuts out Southern 57-0. Athens over Meigs 35-7. Eastern shuts out Federal Hawking 48-0. Alexander edges River Valley 19-18. Nelsonville York over Wellston 48-0. Vinton County over Northwest 38-15. Sims Valley defeats Eastern Pike 33-7. Waverly over Medford 48-24. It was Jackson over Hillsboro 69-21. Wheelersburg shuts out Oak Hill 51-0. Barnesville defeats Fort Fry 34-7. Portsmouth West over Lucasville Valley 35-13. Portsmouth Notre Dame a 42-7 winner over Green. In West Virginia, Wahama continues to roll, defeating Tower Consolidated on the road 67-25. Point Pleasant defeats Nitro 42-13. Brook over Ripley 19-13. Roane County defeats Ravenswood 49-13. Williamstown over Marietta 42-14. Winfield over Woodrow Wilson 50-21. It was Parkersburg falling to George Washington 64-21. Huntington over Capitol 51-0. 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A few clouds for your overnight. We'll see lows around 65 degrees. Showers pick up early Friday morning, becoming a steady rain Friday afternoon. The potential for some heavy rainfall. Highs near 77 degrees. We'll see the rain activity taper off for high school football Friday night. Cloudy conditions, temperatures in the 50s. Overnight, overcast, lows near 52 degrees. 93.

most families do a lot of changing as time marches on, don't they? This is Tracy Lawrence, Charlie Dare, kicking off hour one of the show here tonight. It is officially the weekend. It's weekend time to go 10 rounds. Here's Tracy Byrne.

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Some stations are new country. We're just pure country. Oldies, new songs, and classics in between. The Wolf.

0: That's one of the biggest songs country music's ever seen. And you know, that's not just me saying it because I'm a big fan. You know it's true. It's, you know, it's official. That song's been number one longer than any country song in the history of country music. Ella Langley and Choosing Texas. Charlie Derrick here. Listen, I edited down my, you might have heard me talking about this last night. I edited down my to-do list over the weekend. But one thing that I got to make sure I do, and that's get some beer for my horses and some whiskey for my men. Toby and Willie coming up next.
1: 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Gallia Academy defeats Rock Hill 27-7. South Point over Chesapeake 28-8. Maryland defeats Portsmouth 45-33. It was Trimble over Belpre 32-15. Waterford shuts out Southern 57-0. Athens over Meigs 35-7. Eastern shuts out Federal Hawking 48-0. Alexander edges River Valley 19-18. Nelsonville York over Wellston 48-0. Vinton County over Northwest 38-15. Sims Valley defeats Eastern Pike 33-7. Waverly over Medford 48-24. It was Jackson over Hillsboro 69-21. Wheelersburg shuts out Oak Hill 51-0. Barnesville defeats Fort Frye 34-7. Portsmouth West over Lucasville Valley 35-13. Portsmouth Notre Dame a 42-7 winner over Green. In West Virginia, Wahama continues to roll, defeating Tyler Consolidated on the road 67-25. Point Pleasant defeats Nitro 42-13. Brook over Ripley 19-13. Roane County defeats Ravenswood 49-13. Williamstown over Marietta 42-14. Winfield over Woodrow Wilson 50-21. It was Parkersburg falling to George Washington 64-21. Huntington over Capitol 51-0. 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A few clouds for your overnight. We'll see lows around 65 degrees. Showers pick up early Friday morning, becoming a steady rain Friday afternoon. The potential for some heavy rainfall. Highs near 77 degrees. We'll see the rain activity taper off for high school football Friday night. Cloudy conditions, temperatures in the 50s. Overnight, overcast, lows near 52 degrees.
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1: 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Gallia Academy defeats Rock Hill 27-7. South Point over Chesapeake 28-8. Fairland defeats Portsmouth 45-33. It was Trimble over Belpre 32-15. Waterford shuts out Southern 57-0. Athens over Meigs 35-7. Eastern shuts out Federal Hocking 48-0. Alexander edges River Valley 19-18. Nelsonville York over Wellston 48-0. Vinton County over Northwest 38-15. Sims Valley defeats Eastern Pike 33-7. Waverly over Medford 48-24. It was Jackson over Hillsboro 69-21. Wheelersburg shuts out Oak Hill 51-0. Barnesville defeats Fort Frye 34-7. Portsmouth West over Lucasville Valley 35-13. Portsmouth Notre Dame a 42-7 winner over Green. In West Virginia, Wahama continues to roll, defeating Tower Consolidated on the road 67-25. Point Pleasant defeats Nitro 42-13. Brook over Ripley 19-13. Roane County defeats Ravenswood 49-13. Williamstown over Marietta 42-14. Winfield over Woodrow Wilson 50-21. It was Parkersburg falling to George Washington 64-21. Huntington over Capitol 51-0. 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A few clouds for your overnight. We'll see lows around 65 degrees. Showers pick up early Friday morning, becoming a steady rain Friday afternoon. The potential for some heavy rainfall. Highs near 77 degrees. We'll see the rain activity taper off for high school football Friday night. Cloudy conditions, temperatures in the 50s. Overnight, overcast, lows near 52 degrees.
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You know, that was just such a fun time. What was about 2006, 2007, Keith Urban was just coming out with all his great songs. And of course, he had about a 10-year run there. That was one of those songs. Days Go By, Keith here with Charlie. Also liked it. You go back a few more years than that, you got Brad Paisley just getting his start with songs like this.

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Some stations are new country. We're just pure country. Oldies, new songs, and classics in between. The Wolf.

0: That's not as thanks as you drunk I am. Riley Green, Charlie, Derek. You know, another thing I got to do over the weekend, I got to find out where they play in WNBA basketball. I like you. Y'all like the WNBA? I do too. I think they play really hard, and I think it's good basketball. I kind of like WNBA more than I like the guys, the NBA, but they got the playoffs going for that this weekend. I'll probably watch a little college ball later on Saturday, and of course I'll watch some pro on Sunday. Go to church. Yeah, that's about all I got. Yeah, and I know it doesn't sound like I'm doing much, but that's the way I want it, man.
1: 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Gallia Academy defeats Rock Hill 27-7. South Point over Chesapeake 28-8. Maryland defeats Portsmouth 45-33. It was Trimble over Belpre 32-15. Waterford shuts out Southern 57-0. Athens over Meigs 35-7. Eastern shuts out Federal Hawking 48-0. Alexander edges River Valley 19-18. Nelsonville York over Wellston 48-0. Vinton County over Northwest 38-15. Sims Valley defeats Eastern Pike 33-7. Waverly over Medford 48-24. It was Jackson over Hillsboro 69-21. Wheelersburg shuts out Oak Hill 51-0. Barnesville defeats Fort Fry 34-7. Portsmouth West over Lucasville Valley 35-13. Portsmouth Notre Dame a 42-7 winner over Green. In West Virginia, Wahama continues to roll, defeating Tower Consolidated on the road 67-25. Point Pleasant defeats Nitro 42-13. Brook over Ripley 19-13. Roane County defeats Ravenswood 49-13. Williamstown over Marietta 42-14. Winfield over Woodrow Wilson 50-21. It was Parkersburg falling to George Washington 64-21. Huntington over Capitol 51-0. 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A few clouds for your overnight. We'll see lows around 65 degrees. Showers pick up early Friday morning, becoming a steady rain Friday afternoon. The potential for some heavy rainfall. Highs near 77 degrees. We'll see the rain activity taper off for high school football Friday night. Cloudy conditions, temperatures in the 50s. Overnight, overcast, lows near 52 degrees.
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0: Country, and she knows it. Luke Bryan, Charlie Derrick. Look here, if you have any little, if you're a little insecure here tonight, I got the perfect song for you. It's a Travis Tritt song, and I'm serious. You know, if you're feeling like, oh boy, everybody's right, I ain't worth nothing. If you got that feeling going here tonight, what you got to do is you got to sing along with this next song I'm about to play. Stick around, you'll hear it, and you'll see what I'm talking about.
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2: 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Gallia Academy defeats Rock Hill 27-7. South Point over Chesapeake 28-8. Maryland defeats Portsmouth 45-33. It was Trimble over Belpre 32-15. Waterford shuts out Southern 57-0. Athens over Meigs 35-7. Eastern shuts out Federal Hocking 48-0. Alexander edges River Valley 19-18. Nelsonville York over Wellston 48-0. Vinton County over Northwest 38-15. Sims Valley defeats Eastern Pike 33-7. Waverly over Medford 48-24. It was Jackson over Hillsborough 69-21. Wheelersburg shuts out Oak Hill 51-0. Barnesville defeats Fort Frye 34-7. Portsmouth West over Lucasville Valley 35-13. Portsmouth Notre Dame a 42-7 winner over Green. In West Virginia, Wahama continues to roll, defeating Tower Consolidated on the road 67-25. Point Pleasant defeats Nitro 42-13. Brook over Ripley 19-13. Roane County defeats Ravenswood 49-13. Williamstown over Marietta 42-14. Winfield over Woodrow Wilson 50-21. It was Parkersburg falling to George Washington 64-21. Huntington over Capitol 51-0. 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A few clouds for your overnight. We'll see lows around 65 degrees. Showers pick up early Friday morning, becoming a steady rain Friday afternoon. The potential for some heavy rainfall. Highs near 77 degrees. We'll see the rain activity taper off for high school football Friday night. Cloudy conditions, temperatures in the 50s. Overnight, overcast, lows near 52 degrees.
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Old Sammy, he's a good one, isn't he? 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Charlie, Derek, I tell you one thing, this one knows. She knows she's a big star. She is. Here's Kenny kicking off hour two.

0: Let's get to drinking. Zach John King, Charlie Derricks. Anybody going to see that movie with Tom Cruise? Boy, everybody I'm talking to is just saying no, no. Even the experts, I Googled to see, is anybody going to see Digger, you know, the Tom Cruise movie? Because it's Tom Cruise. You just think, okay, it's Tom Cruise. Everybody's going to see that now. And I have talked to a couple of people who went to see it on Thursday night. I guess it opened up on the big screen on Thursday night. And they just said, well, ain't very much to it, but that's the movie we got opening up this weekend. If you got movies on your mind this weekend, that's about it.
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0: Get your hands up. It's Jelly Roll, Charlie Derrick. Today is National Name Your Car Day. Did you know that? Do y'all have a name for your car? My car is Kia, and I call it Miss Kitty. Miss Kitty the Kia Soul. My friend Laura gave me the idea for that name, and I just thought, okay, Miss Kitty the Kia is just too good. And so that's named my car. But do y'all name your car? Have you named other cars in the past? Did you have good names? Let's talk about that tonight.
1: 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Gallia Academy defeats Rock Hill 27-7. South Point over Chesapeake 28-8. Fairland defeats Portsmouth 45-33. It was Trimble over Belpre 32-15. Waterford shuts out Southern 57-0. Athens over Meigs 35-7. Eastern shuts out Federal Hawking 48-0. Alexander edges River Valley 19-18. Nelsonville York over Wellston 48-0. Vinton County over Northwest 38-15. Sims Valley defeats Eastern Pike 33-7. Waverly over Medford 48-24. It was Jackson over Hillsboro 69-21. Wheelersburg shuts out Oak Hill 51-0. Barnesville defeats Fort Fry 34-7. Portsmouth West over Lucasville Valley 35-13. Portsmouth Notre Dame a 42-7 winner over Green. In West Virginia, Wahama continues to roll, defeating Tower Consolidated on the road 67-25. Point Pleasant defeats Nitro 42-13. Brook over Ripley 19-13. Roane County defeats Ravenswood 49-13. Williamstown over Marietta 42-14. Winfield over Woodrow Wilson 50-21. It was Parkersburg falling to George Washington 64-21. Huntington over Capitol 51-0. 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A few clouds for your overnight. We'll see lows around 65 degrees. Showers pick up early Friday morning, becoming a steady rain Friday afternoon. The potential for some heavy rainfall. Highs near 77 degrees. We'll see the rain activity taper off for high school football Friday night. Cloudy conditions, temperatures in the 50s. Overnight, overcast, lows near 52 degrees.
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1: Here's a look at your latest Superstar Country Quad County weather forecast. Partly cloudy skies for your Saturday. We'll see high temperatures top out near 71 degrees. Saturday night, partly cloudy during the evening, followed by cloudy skies overnight. Low temperatures near 54 degrees. Sunday, cloudy skies early, followed by partial clearing. Highs topping out near 73 degrees. Sunday evening, partly cloudy skies. Overnight lows near 49 degrees. And Monday, mostly sunny. High temperatures topping out near 69 degrees.
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0: Well, it's not some strawberry wine, Dina Carter, Charlie Derrick, but there is a beer and there's a tear in it. And we got Hank Jr. and Hank Sr. singing about it. There's a tear in my beer coming up here next. But right now, here's Luke Bryan.
1: Oh, now. You know you got everybody left.

0: There's Stella Lefty in Boston and Charlie Derrick. I was thinking about moving this, you know, since I got another couple hours, maybe 2.5 hours on my show here tonight. I was thinking about moving this song and playing it towards the end of my show, but because it's just the perfect weekend song, and it's a perfect, you know, song to end the end your workday with. But I said, nah, we need to go ahead and hear that now. It's 5 o'clock somewhere. Sure is. Alan Jackson and Jimmy Buffett coming up next.
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0: There's woman, Kay Brown, Charlie Derrick. So it's National Name Your Car Day. I was asking y'all, do you name your car? And if so, do you have a cool name for your car? Mary just texted me. She's third shifter. She listens to the show most every night. And she said she had, I don't think she told me the year, but it was a Dodge Durango. And she got such a good deal on it. I think she said she paid $800 for it or something back in the day. And it was just such a great car. And it was such a sweet deal. You know what she named it? It's a great name for a car. Sugar. Because it was such a sweet deal. She named it Sugar.
1: 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Gaia Academy edges Rock Hill 28-27. South Point defeats Chesapeake 33-8. Kip Columbus shuts out Colgrove 33-0. Fairland over Portsmouth 45-33. Trimble defeats Belpre 32-15. Waterford shuts out Southern 57-0. It was Athens over Meigs 35-7. Reidsville Eastern shuts out Federal Hocking 48-0. Alexander just gets by River Valley 19-18. Nelsonville York shuts out Wellston 48-0. Vinton County over Northwest 38-15. Sims Valley defeats Eastern Pike 35-7. Waverly over Medford 48-24. Jackson defeats Hillsboro 69-21. Wheelersburg shuts out Oak Hill 51-0. Barnesville over Fort Fry 34-7. Portsmouth West defeats Lucasville Valley 35-13. Portsmouth Notre Dame over Green 42-7. West Virginia final scores with week 6 in the books. Wahama defeats Tyler Consolidated 67-25. Point Pleasant over Nitro 42-13. Brooke over Ripley 19-13. Roane County defeats Ravenswood 49-13. Williamstown defeats Marietta 42-14. John Marshall over Warren 44-18. Winfield over Beckley Woodrow Wilson 50-21. 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Here's a look at your latest Superstar Country Quad County weather forecast. A mix of sunshine and clouds for your Saturday afternoon. We'll see high temperatures top out around 70 degrees. Tonight, partly cloudy skies early, giving way to cloudy skies late. Overnight lows near 54 degrees. Sunday, cloudy skies early, followed by partial clearing, highs near 74. Sunday evening, some clouds early, giving way to generally clear conditions overnight, lows near 49 degrees. And Monday, mostly sunny skies, highs around 70 degrees. 93.

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1: 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Gaia Academy edges Rock Hill 28-27. South Point defeats Chesapeake 33-8. Kip Columbus shuts out Colgrove 33-0. Fairland over Portsmouth 45-33. Trimble defeats Belpre 32-15. Waterford shuts out Southern 57-0. It was Athens over Meigs 35-7. Reidsville Eastern shuts out Federal Hocking 48-0. Alexander just gets by River Valley 19-18. Nelsonville York shuts out Wellston 48-0. Vinton County over Northwest 38-15. Sims Valley defeats Eastern Pike 35-7. Waverly over Medford 48-24. Jackson defeats Hillsboro 69-21. Wheelersburg shuts out Oak Hill 51-0. Barnesville over Fort Fry 34-7. Portsmouth West defeats Lucasville Valley 35-13. Portsmouth Notre Dame over Green 42-7. West Virginia final scores with week 6 in the books. Wahama defeats Tyler Consolidated 67-25. Point Pleasant over Nitro 42-13. Brook over Ripley 19-13. Roane County defeats Ravenswood 49-13. Williamstown defeats Marietta 42-14. John Marshall over Warren 44-18. Winfield over Beckley Woodrow Wilson 50-21. 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Here's a look at your latest Superstar Country Quad County weather forecast. A mix of sunshine and clouds for your Saturday afternoon. We'll see high temperatures top out around 70 degrees. Tonight, partly cloudy skies early, giving way to cloudy skies late. Overnight lows near 54 degrees. Sunday, cloudy skies early, followed by partial clearing. Highs near 74. Sunday evening, some clouds early, giving way to generally clear conditions overnight. Lows near 49 degrees. And Monday, mostly sunny skies. Highs around 70 degrees.
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Well, you got a little time when you sit there in the back of the cop car, fall in love with her. You could do that thing. You remember when you get the clovers? She loves me. She loves me not. She loves me. She loves me. You could do that while you're in the back of that cop car. Or you could just hush and turn this one up for Reba. It's a good one.

0: You know, that would absolutely be a song if it came on the jukebox or the DJ played it when you were at the bar and everybody was, you know, carrying on. I guarantee everybody would sing along with that one, wouldn't they? It's the bar song, Tipsy Shaboozy, here with Charlie. Hey, I appreciate y'all joining me, heading into the weekend feeling good myself. Hope you are too.
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We're just pure country. Oldies, new songs, and classics in between. The Wolf.

0: Yeah, speaking of loving, loving life again, Ella Langley, Charlie Derrick. You ever thought, you know, you love something so much, you just sit down and write a song about it? Toby back in the day did, and he wrote, "I love this bar," and singing about the bar he hangs out in. I'm so glad I got a request for it. I'm so glad I'm about to play it, too, coming up here next.
1: 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Gaia Academy edges Rock Hill 28-27. South Point defeats Chesapeake 33-8. Kip Columbus shuts out Colgrove 33-0. Fairland over Portsmouth 45-33. Trimble defeats Belpre 32-15. Waterford shuts out Southern 57-0. It was Athens over Meigs 35-7. Reidsville Eastern shuts out Federal Hocking 48-0. Alexander just gets by River Valley 19-18. Nelsonville York shuts out Wellston 48-0. Vinton County over Northwest 38-15. Sims Valley defeats Eastern Pike 35-7. Waverly over Medford 48-24. Jackson defeats Hillsboro 69-21. Wheelersburg shuts out Oak Hill 51-0. Barnesville over Fort Fry 34-7. Portsmouth West defeats Lucasville Valley 35-13. Portsmouth Notre Dame over Green 42-7. West Virginia final scores with Week 6 in the books. Wahama defeats Tyler Consolidated 67-25. Point Pleasant over Nitro 42-13. Brook over Ripley 19-13. Roane County defeats Ravenswood 49-13. Williamstown defeats Marietta 42-14. John Marshall over Warren 44-18. Winfield over Beckley Woodrow Wilson 50-21. 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Here's a look at your latest Superstar Country Quad County weather forecast. A mix of sunshine and clouds for your Saturday afternoon. We'll see high temperatures top out around 70 degrees. Tonight, partly cloudy skies early, giving way to cloudy skies late. Overnight lows near 54 degrees. Sunday, cloudy skies early, followed by partial clearing, highs near 74. Sunday evening, some clouds early, giving way to generally clear conditions overnight, lows near 49 degrees. And Monday, mostly sunny skies, highs around 70 degrees.
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2: 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Gaia Academy edges Rock Hill 28-27. South Point defeats Chesapeake 33-8. Kip Columbus shuts out Colgrove 33-0. Fairland over Portsmouth 45-33. Trimble defeats Belpre 32-15. Waterford shuts out Southern 57-0. It was Athens over Meigs 35-7. Reidsville Eastern shuts out Federal Hocking 48-0. Alexander just gets by River Valley 19-18. Nelsonville York shuts out Wellston 48-0. Vinton County over Northwest 38-15. Sims Valley defeats Eastern Pike 35-7. Waverly over Medford 48-24. Jackson defeats Hillsboro 69-21. Wheelersburg shuts out Oak Hill 51-0. Barnesville over Fort Fry 34-7. Portsmouth West defeats Lucasville Valley 35-13. Portsmouth Notre Dame over Green 42-7. West Virginia final scores with week 6 in the books. Wahama defeats Tyler Consolidated 67-25. Point Pleasant over Nitro 42-13. Brook over Ripley 19-13. Roane County defeats Ravenswood 49-13. Williamstown defeats Marietta 42-14. John Marshall over Warren 44-18. Winfield over Beckley Woodrow Wilson 50-21. 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Here's a look at your latest Superstar Country Quad County weather forecast. A mix of sunshine and clouds for your Saturday afternoon. We'll see high temperatures top out around 70 degrees. Tonight, partly cloudy skies early, giving way to cloudy skies late. Overnight lows near 54 degrees. Sunday, cloudy skies early, followed by partial clearing. Highs near 74. Sunday evening, some clouds early, giving way to generally clear conditions overnight. Lows near 49 degrees. And Monday, mostly sunny skies. Highs around 70 degrees.
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Yeah, we all have a good time too, especially on the weekend. It's Yabba Dabba Doo, Garth Brooks, Charlie, Derek. How about little Kenny? Kickoff last hour of my show here tonight. Here's I Go Back.

0: Here's Russell Dickerson and Happen to Me, Charlie Derrick. I got a friend, Lisa. She's a big hiker, and she travels all over the place hiking these places. She's out of Death Valley, and she took some pictures, and she said, this is the devil's golf course. And I thought, dang, okay. Yeah, that's actually the name of the place, Devil's Golf Course. And I told her, I said, well, she was just sending over the pictures because she just got back. And I told her, I said, well, I don't know that I'd want to take a hike on the Devil's Golf Course. She said, well, you know, she wanted to do it. She'd always wanted to do it. But, you know, hikers are like that. You know, I'm kind of a casual hiker myself, you know. But, boy, Lisa, she's hardcore. But she goes all over the places, planning day. And good for her because that's what she loves doing. So good for her for doing it.
1: 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Gaia Academy edges Rock Hill 28-27. South Point defeats Chesapeake 33-8. Kip Columbus shuts out Colgrove 33-0. Fairland over Portsmouth 45-33. Trimble defeats Belpre 32-15. Waterford shuts out Southern 57-0. It was Athens over Meigs 35-7. Reidsville Eastern shuts out Federal Hocking 48-0. Alexander just gets by River Valley 19-18. Nelsonville York shuts out Wellston 48-0. Vinton County over Northwest 38-15. Sims Valley defeats Eastern Pike 35-7. Waverly over Medford 48-24. Jackson defeats Hillsboro 69-21. Wheelersburg shuts out Oak Hill 51-0. Barnesville over Fort Fry 34-7. Portsmouth West defeats Lucasville Valley 35-13. Portsmouth Notre Dame over Green 42-7. West Virginia final scores with week 6 in the books. Wahama defeats Tyler Consolidated 67-25. Point Pleasant over Nitro 42-13. Brook over Ripley 19-13. Rome County defeats Ravenswood 49-13. Williamstown defeats Marietta 42-14. John Marshall over Warren 44-18. Winfield over Beckley Woodrow Wilson 50-21. 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Here's a look at your latest Superstar Country Quad County weather forecast. A mix of sunshine and clouds for your Saturday afternoon. We'll see high temperatures top out around 70 degrees. Tonight, partly cloudy skies early, giving way to cloudy skies late. Overnight lows near 54 degrees. Sunday, cloudy skies early, followed by partial clearing, highs near 74. Sunday evening, some clouds early, giving way to generally clear conditions overnight, lows near 49 degrees. And Monday, mostly sunny skies, highs around 70 degrees.
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1: Here's a look at your latest Superstar Country Quad County weather forecast. Partly cloudy skies for your Saturday. We'll see high temperatures top out near 71 degrees. Saturday night, partly cloudy during the evening, followed by cloudy skies overnight. Low temperatures near 54 degrees. Sunday, cloudy skies early, followed by partial clearing. Highs topping out near 73 degrees. Sunday evening, partly cloudy skies. Overnight lows near 49 degrees. And Monday, mostly sunny. High temperatures topping out near 69 degrees.
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0: Lauren Elena, Chase Matthew, All My Exes. Well, from books to groceries, 93% of Americans shop online in the last week, according to a survey, which shows the average household gets 2.9 packages a week, adding up to about 150 a year. Free shipping can be the magic words, as 94% say that's a factor in where they shop and why they shop there. 81% admit to adding stuff up in their carts just so they can get the discount and free shipping.
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1: Here's a look at your latest superstar country quad county weather forecast. Partly cloudy skies for your Saturday. We'll see high temperatures top out near 71 degrees. Saturday night, partly cloudy during the evening, followed by cloudy skies overnight. Low temperatures near 54 degrees. Sunday, cloudy skies early, followed by partial clearing. Highs topping out near 73 degrees. Sunday evening, partly cloudy skies. Overnight lows near 49 degrees. And Monday, mostly sunny. High temperatures topping out near 69 degrees.
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0: Riley Green, I think, as you drunk, doing a good job on The Voice this year as a coach, along with Kelly Clarkson and Queen Latifah and Adam Levine. If you have a chance, check it out coming up this next week. Brooks and Dunn is on the way. Listen for Kenny Chesney and Joe Diffie. More countries coming up.
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4: Here's a look at your latest Superstar Country Quad County weather forecast. Partly cloudy skies for your Saturday. We'll see high temperatures top out near 71 degrees. Saturday night, partly cloudy during the evening, followed by cloudy skies overnight. Low temperatures near 54 degrees. Sunday, cloudy skies early, followed by partial clearing. Highs topping out near 73 degrees. Sunday evening, partly cloudy skies. Overnight lows near 49 degrees. And Monday, mostly sunny. High temperatures topping out near 69 degrees.
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0: Luke Bryan, Country and She Knows It. He's got a new album out. Be on the lookout for that. More country's on the way. Billy Currington and Clay Walker. Got them both next.
1: Here's a look at your latest Superstar Country Quad County weather forecast. Partly cloudy skies for your Saturday. We'll see high temperatures top out near 71 degrees. Saturday night, partly cloudy during the evening, followed by cloudy skies overnight. Low temperatures near 54 degrees. Sunday, cloudy skies early, followed by partial clearing. Highs topping out near 73 degrees. Sunday evening, partly cloudy skies. Overnight lows near 49 degrees. And Monday, mostly sunny. High temperatures topping out near 69 degrees.
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3: Here's a look at your latest Superstar Country Quad County weather forecast. Partly cloudy skies for your Saturday. We'll see high temperatures top out near 71 degrees. Saturday night, partly cloudy during the evening, followed by cloudy skies overnight. Low temperatures near 54 degrees. Sunday, cloudy skies early, followed by partial clearing. Highs topping out near 73 degrees. Sunday evening, partly cloudy skies. Overnight lows near 49 degrees. And Monday, mostly sunny. High temperatures topping out near 69 degrees.
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3: 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Gallia Academy edges Rock Hill 28-27. South Point defeats Chesapeake 33-8. 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Fairland over Portsmouth 45-33. Trimble defeats Belpre 32-15. Waterford shuts out Southern 57-0. It was Athens over Meigs 35-7. Reidsville Eastern shuts out Federal Hocking 48-0. Alexander just gets by River Valley 19-18. Nelsonville York shuts out Wellston 48-0. Vinton County over Northwest 38-15. Sims Valley defeats Eastern Pike 35-7. Waverly over Medford 48-24. Jackson defeats Hillsboro 69-21. Wheelersburg shuts out Oak Hill 51-0. Barnesville over Fort Fry 34-7. Portsmouth West defeats Lucasville Valley 35-13. Portsmouth Notre Dame over Green 42-7. West Virginia final scores with week 6 in the books. Wahama defeats Tyler Consolidated 67-25. Point Pleasant over Nitro 42-13. Brook over Ripley 19-13. Roane County defeats Ravenswood 49-13. Williamstown defeats Marietta 42-14. John Marshall over Warren 44-18. Winfield over Beckley Woodrow Wilson 50-21. 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

0: Hudson Westbrook and Painted You Pretty. New survey finds that 60% of Americans think snack foods contain too many ingredients, and 66% are more likely to trust snacks with shorter ingredient lists. Taste is still the top priority when choosing snacks, followed by how filling they are, and protein-rich and less processed options also matter to many consumers as well. Nutrition experts caution that adding protein to highly processed foods doesn't necessarily make them healthier or recommended choosing foods that naturally contain protein.
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2: Superstar Country 93.1, The Wolf. Good Saturday morning to you. Tom Hunter in with you on this Saturday, October 3rd. Another busy college football Saturday, especially for the teams we root for around the region. And it's an early Saturday of college football action for those teams. West Virginia hits the road for a Big 12 matchup with Iowa State. That will be a noon kick from Ames, Iowa this afternoon. Television coverage nationally on TNT. Ohio University is on the road at Kent State for a MAC showdown at Dick Stadium in Kent. 3:30 kickoff in that one for the Bobcats. Television coverage on ESPN+. Marshall is on the road for a big Sun Belt matchup with James Madison in Harrisonburg, Virginia. 3:45 p.m. kickoff. Television coverage on ESPNU. And the 5th-ranked Ohio State Buckeyes on the road this Saturday afternoon in Iowa City for a Big Ten showdown with the 14th-ranked Iowa Hawkeyes. It'll be a 3:30 p.m. kickoff from Kinnick Stadium. 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

0: 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It's Amen on your station for the superstars of country music. We'll get to Stella Lefty, New Country's on the way, a classic from Chris LeDoux coming up too, and Ronnie Atkins next.
1: Here's a look at your latest superstar country quad county weather forecast. Partly cloudy skies for your Saturday. We'll see high temperatures top out near 71 degrees. Saturday night, partly cloudy during the evening, followed by cloudy skies overnight. Low temperatures near 54 degrees. Sunday, cloudy skies early, followed by partial clearing. Highs topping out near 73 degrees. Sunday evening, partly cloudy skies. Overnight lows near 49 degrees. And Monday, mostly sunny. High temperatures topping out near 69 degrees.
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0: Stella Lefty in Boston. New study from the AAA Foundation of Traffic Safety shows speeding is now the norm on roads across the country. Many drivers consider it acceptable to go 10 miles over the speed limit, and nearly half believe keeping up with traffic is safer than obeying the speed limit. But the research notes that speeding can have deadly consequences, as speeding was a factor in almost 30% of traffic fatalities in a year.
1: Here's the deal. The government is over $38 trillion in debt, which means the IRS isn't slowing down. And the tax code is complex and unforgiving. 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
5: 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Gaia Academy edges Rock Hill 28-27. South Point defeats Chesapeake 33-8. Kip Columbus shuts out Colgrove 33-0. Fairland over Portsmouth 45-33. Trimble defeats Belpre 32-15. Waterford shuts out Southern 57-0. It was Athens over Meigs 35-7. Reidsville Eastern shuts out Federal Hocking 48-0. Alexander just gets by River Valley 19-18. Nelsonville York shuts out Wellston 48-0. Vinton County over Northwest 38-15. Sims Valley defeats Eastern Pike 35-7. Waverly over Medford 48-24. Jackson defeats Hillsboro 69-21. Wheelersburg shuts out Oak Hill 51-0. Barnesville over Fort Fry 34-7. Portsmouth West defeats Lucasville Valley 35-13. Portsmouth Notre Dame over Green 42-7. West Virginia final scores with week 6 in the books. Wahama defeats Tyler Consolidated 67-25. Point Pleasant over Nitro 42-13. Brooke over Ripley 19-13. Roane County defeats Ravenswood 49-13. Williamstown defeats Marietta 42-14. John Marshall over Warren 44-18. Winfield over Beckley Woodrow Wilson 50-21. 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
2: Here's a look at your latest Superstar Country Quad County weather forecast. Partly cloudy skies for your Saturday. We'll see high temperatures top out near 71 degrees. Saturday night, partly cloudy during the evening, followed by cloudy skies overnight. Low temperatures near 54 degrees. Sunday, cloudy skies early, followed by partial clearing. Highs topping out near 73 degrees. Sunday evening, partly cloudy skies. Overnight lows near 49 degrees. And Monday, mostly sunny. High temperatures topping out near 69 degrees.
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4: Carson Hinsman snaps it to Julian Sand. He throws quickly. Left corner of the end zone. Smith got it for a score. Sand out of the pistol set. Back to throw from his 18-yard line. He zipped that one deep down the right side. Jeremiah Smith. He gathers it in at the 25 of Illinois. Wiggles his way by a defender to the 10. Goes wide to the left again. And into the end zone goes Jeremiah Smith. A 72-yard scoring pass through the air. Sand with a snap. Looking. Throws quickly. Right corner of the end zone. Jeremiah Smith in the air. Grabs it for a score as Jeremiah Smith outfought the defender who was trying to get up there to grab the football. Sand out of the shotgun. He's going to throw this one with pressure coming. Fires deep down the right side in the end zone. Smith got it for six. Jeremiah Smith. 26-yard TD pass.
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0: There's Morgan Wallen in Bin by Now. Airbnb is revealing the biggest trends for fall travel this year. They report that people are taking shorter weekend trips, with 60% planning a quick getaway over a longer weekend this fall. Some are also lower tripping to lesser-known destinations. And the ground-hopping trend has travelers hitting the road for sporting events and live music at famous venues as well.
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5: 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South Point defeats Chesapeake 33-8. 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Trimble defeats Belpre 32-15. Waterford shuts out Southern 57-0. It was Athens over Meigs 35-7. Reidsville Eastern shuts out Federal Hocking 48-0. Alexander just gets by River Valley 19-18. Nelsonville York shuts out Wellston 48-0. Vinton County over Northwest 38-15. Sims Valley defeats Eastern Pike 35-7. Waverly over Medford 48-24. Jackson defeats Hillsboro 69-21. Wheelersburg shuts out Oak Hill 51-0. Barnesville over Fort Fry 34-7. Portsmouth West defeats Lucasville Valley 35-13. Portsmouth Notre Dame over Green 42-7. West Virginia final scores with week 6 in the books. Wahama defeats Tyler Consolidated 67-25. Point Pleasant over Nitro 42-13. Brooke over Ripley 19-13. Roane County defeats Ravenswood 49-13. Williamstown defeats Marietta 42-14. John Marshall over Warren 44-18. Winfield over Beckley Woodrow Wilson 50-21. 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

0: George Burge and Luke Bryan, it's Ride, Ride, Ride. Today is Saturday, October 3rd. It's National Mean Girls Day. 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
1: Here's a look at your latest Superstar Country Quad County weather forecast. Partly cloudy skies for your Saturday. We'll see high temperatures top out near 71 degrees. Saturday night, partly cloudy during the evening, followed by cloudy skies overnight. Low temperatures near 54 degrees. Sunday, cloudy skies early, followed by partial clearing. Highs topping out near 73 degrees. Sunday evening, partly cloudy skies. Overnight lows near 49 degrees. And Monday, mostly sunny. High temperatures topping out near 69 degrees.
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0: Ella Langley and Love and Life Again. It's Dave. Thank you so much for having us on. Keep it here and enjoy your weekend. Got Leanne Rimes, Low Catch, John Michael Montgomery, and more countries on the way.
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3: 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The Meg's County Farmers Market kicking off the final month of the market season today along the river in Pomeroy. Also a great day weather-wise to get out and enjoy your motorcycle, and a great fundraising effort by the Meigs County Bikers Association today. It's the 2026 annual Meigs County Toy Run, starting with signups at Sunny's in Pomeroy from 10 a.m. until noon. $10 per person for the toy run today. And all the proceeds from the event, of course, are going to make Christmas a bit brighter for the children of Meigs County. It's a great fundraising effort and always a big turnout for that event. 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

my Uncle Bill there by the courthouse. He'll be lowering the flag when the sun goes down. And this is my town.

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1: Here's a look at your latest Superstar Country Quad County weather forecast. Partly cloudy skies for your Saturday. We'll see high temperatures top out near 71 degrees. Saturday night, partly cloudy during the evening, followed by cloudy skies overnight. Low temperatures near 54 degrees. Sunday, cloudy skies early, followed by partial clearing. Highs topping out near 73 degrees. Sunday evening, partly cloudy skies. Overnight lows near 49 degrees. And Monday, mostly sunny. High temperatures topping out near 69 degrees.
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Good morning and happy Saturday. I'm JD, getting the best in music going for you in this hour. We've got music on the way from Luke Combs, John Michael Montgomery, but right now it's Low Cash. I love this life.

0: Hey, as you're getting up and going on this October the 3rd, recognize it is National Boyfriend Day. Yes, it is also National Techies Day. So as you are jumping into the world of everything pumpkin spice, don't forget to say Happy Boyfriend's Day or recognize that techie in the family.
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7: Carson Hensman snaps it to Julian Sand. He throws quickly. Left corner of the end zone. Smith got it for a score. Sand out of the pistol set. Back to throw from his 18-yard line. He zipped that one deep down the right side. Jeremiah Smith. He gathers it in at the 25 of Illinois. Wiggles his way by a defender to the 10. Goes wide to the left again. And into the end zone goes Jeremiah Smith. A 72-yard scoring pass through the air.
8: Sand with a snap. Looking. Throws quickly. Right corner of the end zone. Jeremiah Smith in the air. Grabs it for a score as Jeremiah Smith outfought the defender who was trying to get up there to grab the football. Sand out of the shotgun. He's going to throw this one with pressure coming. Fires deep down the right side in the end zone. Smith got it for six. Jeremiah Smith. 26-yard TD pass.
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0: Bone Keys and Wallet, Lainey Wilson and John Mayer. I'm JD with you, playing the best in music on this Saturday morning from Dan and Shay, Keith Urban, and Reba McEntire. They're all on the way.
1: Here's a look at your latest Superstar Country Quad County weather forecast. Partly cloudy skies for your Saturday. We'll see high temperatures top out near 71 degrees. Saturday night, partly cloudy during the evening, followed by cloudy skies overnight. Low temperatures near 54 degrees. Sunday, cloudy skies early, followed by partial clearing. Highs topping out near 73 degrees. Sunday evening, partly cloudy skies. Overnight lows near 49 degrees. And Monday, mostly sunny. High temperatures topping out near 69 degrees.
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0: say so.
1: Well, the official details are out on this very unique painting that was found in an estate sale. This painting was purchased for $30. But the person knew exactly what they were doing when they purchased it. It is a long-lost forgotten art, one that is from a very famous artist. It is Alderman Sherriman Shells is the name of the painting, and it's by Abercrombie from 1951. This piece of art just recently sold at auction over last week for $1.35 million. What a great investment.
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6: 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South Point defeats Chesapeake 33-8. 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Waterford shuts out Southern 57-0. It was Athens over Meigs 35-7. Reidsville Eastern shuts out Federal Hocking 48-0. Alexander just gets by River Valley 19-18. Nelsonville York shuts out Wellston 48-0. Vinton County over Northwest 38-15. Sims Valley defeats Eastern Pike 35-7. Waverly over Medford 48-24. Jackson defeats Hillsboro 69-21. Wheelersburg shuts out Oak Hill 51-0. Barnesville over Fort Fry 34-7. Portsmouth West defeats Lucasville Valley 35-13. Portsmouth Notre Dame over Green 42-7. West Virginia final scores with week 6 in the books. Wahama defeats Tyler Consolidated 67-25. Point Pleasant over Nitro 42-13. Brooke over Ripley 19-13. Roane County defeats Ravenswood 49-13. Williamstown defeats Marietta 42-14. John Marshall over Warren 44-18. Winfield over Beckley Woodrow Wilson 50-21. 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
1: Here's a look at your latest Superstar Country Quad County weather forecast. Partly cloudy skies for your Saturday. We'll see high temperatures top out near 71 degrees. Saturday night, partly cloudy during the evening, followed by cloudy skies overnight. Low temperatures near 54 degrees. Sunday, cloudy skies early, followed by partial clearing. Highs topping out near 73 degrees. Sunday evening, partly cloudy skies. Overnight lows near 49 degrees. And Monday, mostly sunny. High temperatures topping out near 69 degrees.
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Glenn Black on the JD Show. That is Better Man. Happy Saturday, guys. We are officially in fall. What do we have in store this hour? Zach Top, Alan Jackson, and of course, Doing What She Likes. Here's Blake Shelton for another start of great music on the JD Show.

0: Well, a man from Ohio did his pick five and won $25,000 this last week. He says it's not the first time he has won big and had some life-changing money. He goes, but however, this came at the right time in his life. He goes, he needed something life-changing to help make sure things started to go on the path to right. And he thanks God for winning the lottery.
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3: 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South Point defeats Chesapeake 33-8. 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Trimble defeats Belpre 32-15. Waterford shuts out Southern 57-0. It was Athens over Meigs 35-7. Reidsville Eastern shuts out Federal Hocking 48-0. Alexander just gets by River Valley 19-18. Nelsonville York shuts out Wellston 48-0. Vinton County over Northwest 38-15. Sims Valley defeats Eastern Pike 35-7. Waverly over Medford 48-24. Jackson defeats Hillsboro 69-21. Wheelersburg shuts out Oak Hill 51-0. Barnesville over Fort Fry 34-7. Portsmouth West defeats Lucasville Valley 35-13. Portsmouth Notre Dame over Green 42-7. West Virginia final scores with week 6 in the books. Wahama defeats Tyler Consolidated 67-25. Point Pleasant over Nitro 42-13. Brook over Ripley 19-13. Roane County defeats Ravenswood 49-13. Williamstown defeats Marietta 42-14. John Marshall over Warren 44-18. Winfield over Beckley Woodrow Wilson 50-21. 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

0: Going to be a lot of great college football action coming up here in about 30 minutes, a matter of fact, as we run through some of the scores from last night. We saw Virginia Tech fall to Pitt. We also saw Penn State lose as well. Ranked Penn State fell. What's going to be happening today? Some great games in about 30 minutes from now. Notre Dame and UNC going to take off. Alabama, number 7, versus Mississippi State, number 16. That's going to be a great game. Boston College versus SMU, as well as Houston versus UCF. Some great college football matchups today. Don't get too far from enjoying your favorite sport, football.
1: Here's a look at your latest Superstar Country Quad County weather forecast. Partly cloudy skies for your Saturday. We'll see high temperatures top out near 71 degrees. Saturday night, partly cloudy during the evening, followed by cloudy skies overnight. Low temperatures near 54 degrees. Sunday, cloudy skies early, followed by partial clearing. Highs topping out near 73 degrees. Sunday evening, partly cloudy skies. Overnight lows near 49 degrees. And Monday, mostly sunny. High temperatures topping out near 69 degrees.
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0: 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That is All My Exes. 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
5: Carson Hinsman snaps it to Julian Sand. He throws quickly. Left corner of the end zone. Smith got it for a score. Sand out of a pistol set. Back to throw from his 18-yard line. He zipped that one deep down the right side. Jeremiah Smith. He gathers it in at the 25 of Illinois. Wiggles his way by a defender to the 10. Goes wide to the left again. And into the end zone goes Jeremiah Smith. A 72-yard scoring pass through the air. Sand with a snap. Looking. Throws quickly. Right corner of the end zone. Jeremiah Smith in the air. Grabs it for a score as Jeremiah Smith outfought the defender who was trying to get up there to grab the football. Sand out of the shotgun. He's going to throw this one with pressure coming. Fires deep down the right side in the end zone. Smith got it for six. Jeremiah Smith, 26-yard TD pass.
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2: Here's a look at your latest Superstar Country Quad County weather forecast. A mix of sunshine and clouds for your Saturday afternoon. We'll see high temperatures top out around 70 degrees. Tonight, partly cloudy skies early, giving way to cloudy skies late. Overnight lows near 54 degrees. Sunday, cloudy skies early, followed by partial clearing, highs near 74. Sunday evening, some clouds early, giving way to generally clear conditions overnight, lows near 49 degrees. And Monday, mostly sunny skies, highs around 70 degrees.
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0: Here's a look at your latest Superstar Country Quad County weather forecast. A mix of sunshine and clouds for your Saturday afternoon. We'll see high temperatures top out around 70 degrees. Tonight, partly cloudy skies early, giving way to cloudy skies late. Overnight lows near 54 degrees. Sunday, cloudy skies early, followed by partial clearing, highs near 74. Sunday evening, some clouds early, giving way to generally clear conditions overnight, lows near 49 degrees. And Monday, mostly sunny skies, highs around 70 degrees.
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2: Here's a look at your latest Superstar Country Quad County weather forecast. A mix of sunshine and clouds for your Saturday afternoon. We'll see high temperatures top out around 70 degrees. Tonight, partly cloudy skies early, giving way to cloudy skies late. Overnight lows near 54 degrees. Sunday, cloudy skies early, followed by partial clearing, highs near 74. Sunday evening, some clouds early, giving way to generally clear conditions overnight, lows near 49 degrees. And Monday, mostly sunny skies, highs around 70 degrees.
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0: Here's a look at your latest superstar country quad county weather forecast. A mix of sunshine and clouds for your Saturday afternoon. We'll see high temperatures top out around 70 degrees. Tonight, partly cloudy skies early, giving way to cloudy skies late. Overnight lows near 54 degrees. Sunday, cloudy skies early, followed by partial clearing, highs near 74. Sunday evening, some clouds early, giving way to generally clear conditions overnight, lows near 49 degrees. And Monday, mostly sunny skies, highs around 70 degrees.
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The Wolf.

0: of their own 40-yard line, but trailing to Ohio State by a score of 7-0. Hank Brown under center, Cale Winters. Brown back, fakes the handoff, sets it as 30 to pass, looks in, he'll lob it deep down the left side for Vanders. He misses him at the Ohio State 33, where Sanchez, cornerback, and also McLean, safety, were covering.
1: Kenyatta Jackson again getting good pressure there, forced Hank Brown to kind of roll to his left a little bit, just a little bit too much on that football. Down the sideline to number two, Reese Vanderzee.
0: So it'll be second and 10, Iowa. Working at their own, scoreboard tells us 38. Ball is placed right there at the 38. L.J. Phillips remains a tailback off the right hip of his quarterback. Everybody else pinched in tight on both sides of the line. Brown in a shotgun, Ohio State loading up the front, and a quick toss comes on the right side where it is caught by Vaname. Tight end runs to the 50-yard line, and he'll be knocked out of bounds at the Ohio State 44-yard line by Jermaine Matthews. But a big pass to tight end DJ Vaname to give Iowa a first down in Ohio State territory.
1: Vaname in his stance there was kind of tilted, almost tilted like he was going to the left, but as soon as the ball was snapped, he bolted out to his right, got out in the flat. Hank Brown hit him with a pass for a first down.
0: So Iowa at the 44 of Ohio State will continue this drive. Going wide to the left, Tony Diaz. Reese Vanderzee pinched in tight on the right. Ostringa sets up as a fullback in an offset eye. They give to Phillips running over right guard, and Phillips is going to be knocked down to the Ohio State 40. In there to make the stop, linebacker Peyton Pierce for the Buckeyes.
1: A little bit too much on first down. Gain of about four and a half yards there for Iowa as they ran behind the right side of their offensive line. Kate Pieper, one of the best guards in the country.
0: Ball's going to be marked at the Ohio State 40, where it'll be second and six for Iowa. 11:38 to play first quarter, 7-0 Buckeyes. Kamari Moulton banging to tailback for the Hawkeyes. Diaz goes wide to the left. Vanderzee wide to the right with a tight end Vaname motioning behind the line, and Brown back to pass. Brown now rolling to his right. Brown still looking with the ball. Brown hit while throwing one incomplete up the right side that lands near the Ohio State 20, but Edrick Houston, defensive lineman, was putting the pressure on quarterback Hank Brown.
1: Yeah, no one opened down the field, so Hank Brown kept rolling with the football, rolling towards the Iowa sideline in this case. Edrick Houston was tracking him the whole way and got a nice hit on that clean hit on the quarterback there as he's trying to throw down the field.
0: Of course, in third and six, Iowa at the Ohio State 40-yard line. Hawkeyes will send two wide to the left and two wide to the right. In a tailback is Braden Jackson off the left hip of quarterback Hank Brown. Iowa, third down to the Ohio State 40. Brown looking to throw. Now he takes off running, and he's got room right angle to the 35 and knocked down at the 33 of Ohio State by linebacker Peyton Pierce. And Hank Brown on the run gains an Iowa first down.
1: He has a quarterback draw all the way there as Hank Brown took that snap. He looked a little bit downfield and then just tucked it and took off running behind the right side of his line to pick up that first down.
0: At the 33 of Ohio State is where the Iowa drive continues. Under 11 to play first quarter, 7-0 Buckeyes. Vanderzee wide left, Diaz wide right. Braden Jackson a tailback. Hank Brown under center for Iowa. Barks out the call, and he gives it on a fly sweep. Diaz going left side. He is behind blockers to the 30 of Ohio State and driven out of bounds at the 25 of the Buckeyes by safety Earl Little. He's about too shy of a first down, but a nice pickup for Tony Diaz on the fly sweep.
1: The gentleman holding the chains got run over there on that sideline. We talked in the pregame about the tight sidelines there. And the case right there where he got knocked down, and they might have to look at him.
0: Second and two, the down and distance, and I think you're right, Jim. The officials are going to stop play for the moment. Iowa with the ball at the 25 of Ohio State, and
1: they broke the chain.
0: I was just going to say there seems to be a mechanical problem.
1: I think the first down marker got broke.
2: Timeout to repair the chains.
0: Wow. Of course, those chains are not what they used to be. They break away easily. Many, many years ago, Bubba Smith, many may remember Bubba Smith from his acting career as well as his football career, he suffered serious injury at the end of his career for getting tangled up in the chains.
1: Nice block there by the tight end, Addison Ostringa, and Jermaine Matthews as they come with that jet sweep working right to left there.
0: Well, the Buckeyes scored on a Julian Sand 15-yard TD pass to Devin McEwen. It was set up by a Christian Allegro fumble recovery on a fumble forced by Kenyatta Jackson. But Iowa now, after that misfortune, now has moved the ball all the way down to the Ohio State 25-yard line where it is second and two. Chains have been reestablished. Iowa in a huddle. They'll break the huddle. Ostringa will come with Diaz wide to the right. Vanderzee wide left. Moulton a tailback. And Hank Brown under center with Aname in as the fullback. Brown looking to throw from the Ohio State 35, rolling right side. He's at the 30, lofts that one into the end zone, and it is incomplete. Well misses his target, Tony Diaz, who was covered back there by corner Jermaine Matthews. And it'll bring up a course and third down for the Hawkeyes.
1: Well, early on, the Hawkeyes have been moving that quarterback around, changing the launching points. So Ohio State defenders have done a good job putting on that chase, but hard to get to him when he's running towards the sidelines.
0: Third and two, Iowa at the Ohio State 25-yard line. More shifting of personnel for the Hawkeyes. Brayden Jackson is in at tailback. They're going to have three eligible receivers off the right side. Now one of them, Vaname, motions to the left. Hank Brown in a shotgun. Third down, Iowa at the Ohio State 25. Snap to Hank Brown. Back to pass. Pressure coming. Looks, throws, pass deflected and incomplete. One of the Ohio State defensive linemen got a hand up there to deflect that pass. It was lineman James Smith. Fourth down, and Iowa will send a field goal try unit out.
1: Yeah, the ball's on the 25-yard line, so well within the range of their field goal kicker. So the defense slows him down, gets a stop there on third and two to force his field goal.
0: Cade Boer will be trying a 43-yard field goal. He is 5-for-7 on the year. His long is 45. Long snapper Ike Spetz, the holder Tanner Philpott. It'll be put down at the 33. Philpott puts it down. Boer with a kick for a 43-yard field goal try in the air, and it is up, and it is good. Getting Iowa on the board. They trail 7-3 to Ohio State. 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
2: Caden Boer with a 43-yard field goal to get Iowa on the board, but Ohio State has a 7-3 lead with 10-01 to play first quarter. Buckeye fans, Anduril is an official sponsor of Ohio State Athletics, whose mission is to transform U.S. military capabilities through advanced technology. Right now, let's pause 10 seconds for station identification on the Ohio State Sports Network from Learfield.
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2: 7-3 Buckeyes over the Hawkeyes with 10-01 to play first quarter in Iowa City. 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
4: Well, Paul, there aren't as many Ohio State fans as Iowa fans, but there are parcels of scarlet throughout the crowd, especially right behind Ohio State's bench. The Buckeye defense has been really tapping into the Ohio State fans. Every time they come off the field, they acknowledge them, and it is really loud here from the Ohio State faithful on the sideline.
2: Eli Ozick to kick off for Iowa. Devin McCune and Brandon Innes are back deep to return the kick for Ohio State.
5: Yeah, you can see a splattering of scarlet throughout the black and gold stadium stripes.
2: Yep. Speckled like an egg. So Eli Ozick has it teed up to kick it off left to right here at Kinnick Stadium in Iowa City, 7-3. Ohio State with the lead. Kick is in the air, and Devin McCune will wave for and make a fair catch a couple yards deep in the end zone. So the Ohio State offense, who had a short field to work with after a fumble recovery, and now we've got a penalty flag thrown after the play was ending.
5: It looked like they ran into our kicker as he was fair catching that football.
6: After the play was over, unsportsmanlike conduct, kicking team number 13, 15-yard penalty from the touchback spot. First down, Ohio State.
2: Well, so Ohio State had great field position because of a turnover. Their field position here will be improved because of a penalty.
5: Yeah, that's something you usually don't see out of an Iowa
6: team. That's number 13's first unsportsmanlike of the game.
2: Or really any team for that matter.
5: Pretty disciplined there.
2: Ball at the Ohio State 40 for the Buckeyes, who got a 15-yard sand TD pass to McCune. Out of the huddle they come. Jacoby Jackson getting the run at tailback in both series. He's off the right hip of quarterback Julian Sand, who's in a shotgun. Sand will hand it to Janoe. He fakes the handoff, throws upfield, and it is caught by guess who? Jeremiah Smith, tackled at the 46 of Iowa by Zach Luttmer, the safety. But Jeremiah Smith, the first down pickup presented by Kroger as he came off the right side.
5: Yeah, one catch, one first down for Jeremiah Smith as Julian Sand faked that handoff to Jacoby Jackson, looked to his right where Jeremiah Smith was and put a perfect strike on him.
2: Depending on the day, he could set a couple of more records today. First down, Ohio State to the Iowa 44. And off Jacoby Jackson. Wide to the left he comes, and he's going to be taken down at the Iowa 36-yard line. It was Luttmer, the safety again, who wrapped him up, but Jacoby Jackson pushed him a few yards before he finally went down.
5: Got around clean on the left side there. Excellent job blocking. Good play called there by Arthur Smith. Now with it being second and short, you wonder if Arthur Smith and Ryan Day will dial up a shot to the end zone.
2: Let's see if they do. Second and two at the Iowa 36-yard line. McCune and Innes wide to the right, Smith wide left. Jacoby Jackson a tailback, and Julian Sand at work under center, Carson Hinsman. Looks like he may be changing the play as the crowd increases their volume. Handoff will go Jacoby Jackson running right side. He gets to the Iowa 30-yard line, and that's where he goes down. Finally taken down by lineman Will Hubert. That'll be a first down on an aggressive run by senior Jacoby Jackson.
5: Yeah, I like the way he's starting off this ball game. He's been the go-to back early on in this game. Haven't seen any of Bo Jackson, but he's been running strong so far.
2: Jacoby Jackson came into the game averaging 6.6 per carry. First and 10, Ohio State at the Iowa 30. Buckeyes leading 7-3 here in the first quarter. McCune goes wide right. Innocent Smith wide left. Jacoby Jackson still a tailback, and we get penalty flags dropped with movement on the line of scrimmage.
5: That's a second false start.
6: Offense number 67. 5-yard penalty. Remains first down.
2: And that is, of course, Austin Sarabelle, who is playing tackle today due to the continued absence of Phillip Daniels.
5: Yeah, Gabe Van Sickle had one on the right side. Now the right tackle has a false start.
2: So to be first and 15, Ohio State at the Iowa 35. And the crowd here in Iowa City trying to do their part. Chris Henry goes wide to the right. Brock Boyd, Jeremiah Smith wide left, Jacoby Jackson at tailback, Julian Sand quarterback.

0: In the shotgun, Smith motioning to the right. Snap to Julian Sand. He's back to pass. Pulls the trigger on a pass right side. Caught by Smith, who steps out of bounds at the Iowa 30. And he did so right in front of linebacker Jaden Montgomery.
1: Yeah, I mean, they gave him a big cushion there. He was wide open, but they weren't going to let him get a big shot down the field. So Iowa, they'll think it's a win. They're just giving up 4 yards to Jeremiah Smith.
0: So it'll be 2nd and 10, Ohio State, with the ball to the Iowa 30 with 7:43 and counting. First quarter, 7-3. Buckeyes lead the Hawkeyes here at Kinnick Stadium. Mason Williams, Nate Roberts go wide to the right. Devin McCune, Jeremiah Smith wide left. Jacoby Jackson to tailback. Quarterback Julian Sand in the gun. Stares at a four-man front. Fakes a handoff. Sand a pass. Pressure coming. Steps to the pocket. Takes off running. Sand gets to the 25 of Iowa. Here he is dropped by linebacker Cam Buffington.
1: Yossi Epinesa was the one applying pressure. Number 97 was working against the left tackle for Ohio State. Put it on an inside move. Got pressure on Julian Sand. He steps up in the pocket.
0: Will Hubert helping on that stop as well. 3rd and 5, Ohio State at the 25 of Iowa. As we hit the 7-minute mark of the first quarter, Bo Jackson in a tailback for the first time. He'll be off the right hip of Julian Sand. Jeremiah Smith goes wide to the right. Three others wide left. 3rd and 5, Ohio State at the Iowa 25. Sand now appears to be changing the play. He resets in a shotgun. Julian Sand does. Sand out of the gun, gets the snap, back to throw. Sand looking, fires left side, caught Devin McEwen. He'll cut inside to the 14 of Iowa, where he is finally stopped at the Hawkeye 14 by defensive back Deshaun Lee. The Buckeyes in the Giant Eagle red zone, and they pick up the first down.
1: Yeah, I don't know if Julian Sand was much change to play or notifying his offensive line that they had both A-gaps covered.
0: Okay.
1: They were coming with the blitz there. Ohio State was able to pick up that blitz. Julian Sand stepped up in the pocket and hit it through a perfect pass to Devin McEwen.
0: 1st and 10, Ohio State of the Iowa 14. McEwen, who had that catch wide to the right with two tight ends on that side. Smith is wide to the left. Sand under center. Carson Hinsman. He fakes the handoff. Sand looking to throw out of a squat. Now chased, running right side. Gets to the 15 of Iowa. He'll be thrown down at the 12-yard line of the Hawkeyes as Julian Sand starting to show a little more mobility than what we've seen in the past. He's brought down by linebacker Cam Buffington.
1: After last week having positive yards for really the first time of his career, he's like, hey, I'll do a little bit more of this.
0: He's
1: this
0: like
1: is fun.
0: Right? Yes.
1: Yeah. Get hit a few times.
0: 2nd and 8. Ohio State at Iowa's 12. 5:39 and counting. First quarter. 7-3. Buckeyes leading. McCune and Smith come wide to the left with a tight end on that side of the line as well. Bo Jackson, a tailback off the right hip of Julian Sand, but we get early movement once again, and it appears to be on the offensive line.
1: Yeah, I think it's 58 again.
0: Gabe Van Sickle.
2: Offense number 58. 5-yard penalty. Remains 2nd down.
0: Well, the Iowa crowd has to be thrilled with the work they're doing.
1: That's 3 penalties now. Well, 4 penalties if you count the defensive pass interference, on this Ohio State team.
0: So now 2nd and 13, Ohio State at the Iowa 17 with 5:20 and counting, first quarter. Out of the huddle, Jeremiah Smith, Brandon Innes will go wide right. Coming wide to the left, Bo Jackson along with Devin McCune and a tight end, leaving Julian Sand alone in the backfield. Sand out of the shotgun, gets the snap, sets up to pass, looking quickly, throws middle of the field, incomplete at the 13-yard line, where Montgomery covered Brandon Innes, Jade Montgomery, the linebacker. So Ohio State looking at a crucial 3rd down.
1: Yeah, the umpire got run over there. Maybe a little bit of a pick play inside, but good coverage here by Jaden Montgomery, the 5th-year senior.
0: So it'll be 3rd and 13, Ohio State at the Iowa 17-yard line as we near the 5-minute mark of the first quarter. Out of the huddle, Smith and McCune wide right. Coming wide to the left for Ohio State, Mason Williams along with Brandon Innes. Bo Jackson in the backfield with Sand out of the shotgun. Pressure coming. Quick pass will go right side where it is caught. Jeremiah Smith spins off a defender, gets to the 10, and he goes down at the 10-yard line as Iowa got the stop made by lineman Luke Gaffney. 4th down, and it'll be a field goal try.
1: Yeah, that time they brought a safety on a blitz coming in deep, so Julian Sand had to get rid of that football. Well, they had a screen set up, so that's not a problem doing it, but good tackling by Iowa. Jeremiah Smith couldn't break that tackle to pick up the 1st down. So, as you said, they'll have a field goal try.
0: A 28-yarder by Connor Hawkins, who's 4 for 5 on the year. Dalton Riggs to snap it. Joe McGuire will put it down to the 18, and Connor Hawkins will try for a 28-yard field goal to increase Ohio State's lead. Ball's down, kicked by Hawkins in the air toward the upright, and Connor Hawkins drills it through the goalpost. Buckeye fans, for 95 years, Giant Eagle has brought you the freshest and the best because it matters. Giant Eagle is a proud sponsor of Ohio State Athletics. 10-3, Ohio State leading Iowa, 4:17 to play first quarter. Timeout on the field. 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
0: Stay safe this season. 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Connor Hawkins, a 28-yard field goal for Ohio State, increasing the Buckeyes' lead to 10-3 here at Iowa with 4:17 to play first quarter. Jim?
1: The Ohio State scoring drive powered by Honda, celebrating over 40 years of manufacturing right here in Ohio. 10 plays, 50 yards, 5:44 off the clock. Down on the sidelines, Tyler Danberg.
7: Offensive coordinator Arthur Smith was really talking to the offensive line, spent pretty much that entire break with his own linemen. On that drive, the crowd got to as loud as 105 decibels. So Smith and offensive line coach Tyler Bowen were going over with the O-line how to approach the silent count. Bowen said to his guys, really lock into Carson Hinsman, the center, on this next drive.
0: Marcello Diametti once again will be kicking off for Ohio State as Braden Jackson and Xavier Williams are the deep returner. The up returner is linebacker Jaden Montgomery.
1: Well, those three false starts, two of them by Gabe Van Sickle, the right guard. Now, if you're a guard, you can pretty much look at that football, and that's what he's going to have to do. He's going to have to watch the ball. Tackles, it's a little bit harder.
0: 10-3. Ohio State with the lead. Diametti's kick is in the air. It'll land in the end zone for a touchback. So the Buckeyes have scored on the 15-yard Julian Sam pass to Devin McEwen. We have a penalty flag that's come out there, as well as the Hawkins 28-yard field goal. Caden Boer booted a 43-yarder for Iowa to get the Hawkeyes on the board.
2: Offsides. Kicking team number 97. That 5-yard penalty will be added to the touchback spot. First down at the 30-yard line.
0: So Dre Quinn is the culprit on that penalty, and the yellow flags have come out to the detriment in their abundance for Ohio State.
1: That's a fifth penalty called against Ohio State in this first quarter.
0: So that means Iowa will have the ball at their own 30 to start this drive.
1: They're on track if they keep this up for 20 penalties in this game. You've got to get that cleaned up.
0: James and Diaz wide right, Vanderzee wide left, Kamari Moulton in the backfield for quarterback Hank Brown of Iowa. First and 10 Hawkeyes at their own 30. Lead in the first quarter. Brown under center, Winters hands it off Moulton running left side, and he is yanked down right at the 30-yard line by an enthusiastic defensive lineman named Edric Houston.
1: Edric Houston, just 3 tackles coming into this ball game, got off of his blocker in a hurry there and made a tackle for a tiny gain.
0: Moulton last week, 13 carries, 44 yards against Michigan for Iowa. 2nd and 10 is what the scoreboard tells us. Iowa still at their own 30. Moulton off the left hip of his quarterback, Hank Brown, a transfer from Auburn. Brown receives the snap. Back at his 22 to pass. Pressure coming. Brown in trouble. Sends that up the middle of the field, and it is incomplete at the Iowa 35. Trying to make a desperate catch was Addison Ostringa, the tight end. It was covered by Devin Sanchez, cornerback, and it'll bring up a course and third down.
1: They got him where they want him. Got him in third and long. Now you have to find a way to force a three and out. That time, Ohio State brought pressure, was able to get Hank Brown off his spot as he rolled off to his left and threw that incomplete.
0: So third and 10, Iowa at their 30 with 3:41 on the first quarter clock. 10-3, Ohio State leading. Vanderzee and Diaz wide right. And quarterback Hank Brown in the gun gets the snap. Back at his 21 to pass, throws against pressure, complete. Moving up the right side and off a defender, Von Ami, who's taken down at his own 46-yard line. Leroy Roker finally brought him down, but DJ Von Ami, tight end with a catch, and Iowa converts.
1: Yeah, Jermaine Matthews was in position to make a tackle, dove at his legs, didn't bring him down. Von Ami gets about another 5 or 10 yards after that for a first down.
0: Third-year player from Breda, Iowa, DJ Von Ami, who had some injury problems a couple of weeks ago. First down, Iowa at their own 46. L.J. Phillips now in a tailback next to his quarterback, Brown, who's going to screen on the left side, caught by Diaz, who pushes it to the 50, slips to the Ohio State 44, and driven out of bounds by safety Earl Little at about the Ohio State 43. That's going to be another Hawkeye first down.
1: Came with the play action here. They pulled their right or the left tackle, left guard to the right there, and threw back to the left to Diaz. Diaz doing a good job run after catch to pick up that first.
0: Ball's marked at the 44 of Ohio State with under three to play here in the first quarter. Phillips, a transfer from Texas, Rio Grande Valley. First down, Iowa, at the Ohio State 44. Hank Brown working in a shotgun with a single setback, L.J. Phillips. Brown gets the snap, fakes the handoff, sets up to pass behind the 50, tosses on the right side where it is caught. Ortworth, a tight end, he moves up to the Ohio State 37-yard line before linebacker Riley Pettyjohn makes the tackle of Zach Ortworth to give Iowa positive yardage.
1: Yeah, everybody covered up deep, but didn't have the intermediary area there, the tight end area, and he settled down Ortworth there, and Hank Brown was able to find him for a nice game.
0: To make it second and three, Iowa at the Ohio State 37 as we near the two-minute mark of the first quarter. Evan James will go wide to the left with Dayton Howard for Iowa. Single receiver off the line to the right. And now Hank Brown motions Moulton, the tailback, into a slot position on the right. And Brown back to pass, throws middle of the field, and it is caught. Receiver moves all the way up to the 20 of Ohio State before finally Jalen McClain makes the stop of the Iowa receiver, Jared Bowie, to give Iowa another first down.
1: Good pass rush there by Kenyatta Jackson. Just didn't get there enough in time. Hank Brown got rid of that ball in a hurry for three first downs in a row for Iowa.
0: So that first down will get him to the Ohio State 20-yard line with a minute 39 to play in the first quarter. Buckeyes leading 10-3, but the Hawkeyes on the march. Diaz will go wide left. Vanderzee wide right. Von Ami tight end on the right side of the line. Moulton in the backfield, and quarterback Brown under center. Takes the handoff. He looks to pass. Now with room, he rolls to his right side. Hank Brown hanging onto it. He'll run. Now throw, and he just threw that one incomplete to the ground, as making the stop was the force was defensive end Kenyatta Jackson. He just grounded that ball just about 5 yards in front of him. And now Kenyatta Jackson slow to get up and laying on his backside, the Ohio State defensive end who appears to be injured.
2: This is an official's timeout for an injury.
1: Yeah, Kenyatta Jackson was providing coverage here, running down the field there. And, you know, we'll see what happened. I didn't see the injury happen.
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7: Buckeyes senior defensive end Kenyatta Jackson Jr. was helped off the field. He was able to walk off under his own power. He slightly hobbled into the red medical tent where he's being checked on right now by the training staff, guys.
0: Yeah, went off with a little bit of a limp. Iowa continuing this drive. They are working from the 20 of Ohio State. 10-3 Ohio State with a lead. Iowa with a football in Buckeye territory. And now the timeout has concluded. Business can resume with a minute 20 to play. Second and 10, Iowa at the Ohio State 20. Kamari Moulton is the single setback for quarterback Hank Brown, who's under center. Vanderzee wide right, Diaz wide left. Hand off Moulton going left side. Moulton is going to be grabbed, and he's still slowed at the 20 and stopped. Linebacker Christian Allegro had him first. Finally was put down by Riley Pettyjohn, linebacker, but the play will be blown dead right at the line of scrimmage.
7: Ohio State number 14 lost his helmet on the play. Must leave the game for 14, yep. Ohio State.
0: That is a course and third down coming up. 10 to go for Iowa at the Ohio State 20.
1: Yeah, mass substitution there on defense. They brought in four or five different guys. Obviously, Christian Allegro was one of those guys that had to head the sideline with his helmet coming off.
0: Tony Diaz, Evan James, Reese Vanderzee wide to the right for Iowa. Brayden Jackson in the backfield next to quarterback Hank Brown in the gun. Third and 10, Iowa, the Ohio State 20. Late in the first quarter, 10-3, Buckeyes leading. Brown gets the snap. Back to throw. Pressure coming on Brown. He is hit. He's going to be knocked down and sacked by Quay Rousseau, defensive lineman right there at the Ohio State 32 to bring Hank Brown to the ground.
1: First sack for a Buckeye for Quay Rousseau, and it came in a good time. He got him way backed up. Loss of 10 on that play. Not quite knocking him out of field goal range, but makes it a little bit more difficult.
0: The long of the year for Caden Boer is 45. Earlier today, he hit a 43-yarder. This ball's going to be spotted by Tanner Philipott. It looks like at the 38-yard line.
1: Yep.
0: So a 48-yard try for Caden Boer, a second-year player from Bettendorf, Iowa. Spetz is the long snapper. Philpott will put it down at the 38. And Caden Boer going to try a 48-yard field goal. His kick is in the air. Boer's kick toward the uprights, and that kick is up, and it is good. That is a new long for Caden Boer, a 48-yarder. So put three more on for Iowa. They trail Ohio State 10-6 as the first quarter has come to an end here at Kinnick Stadium in Iowa City. Again, it is 10-6 Ohio State ahead of Iowa. Timeout on the field. This is Buckeye football from Learfield.
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14: 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Minnesota knocks off Michigan 20-14. Wisconsin rolls Michigan State 31-3. First quarter, Maryland a 3-0 lead at Nebraska. Purdue playing at Illinois. They are just underway in Champaign. Finals in the top 25. Number 3, Notre Dame wins at North Carolina 37-26. Alabama rolls at Mississippi State 56-23. Houston knocks off UCF 27-17. SMU defeats Boston College 25-16. Second-ranked Georgia, no problems with Vanderbilt. Bulldogs win 38-14. Games in progress. Florida and Missouri knotted at 3 there in the first quarter. Likewise, first quarter, Tennessee and Auburn are scoreless. And a couple of games from around the state this afternoon. I get my page turned right here. Third quarter, Toledo leads at Ball State 15-10. Second quarter, Akron and Central Michigan tied at 7. Ohio and Kent State knotted at 3. They are in the second quarter in Kent. And second quarter down in Oxford, Miami 3, Bowling Green nothing. Ohio State 10, Iowa 6 as we head to the second with the voice of the Buckeyes, Paul Keyes.
0: Thank you, Skip. The scoring so far, Julian Sand, a 15-yard TD pass to Devin McEwen, and Connor Hawkins, a 28-yard field goal for Ohio State's 10 points. Iowa's 2 field goals, Caden Boer, a 43-yarder, and a season-long 48-yarder that he just hit at the end of the first quarter.
1: Yeah, no punts in the ball game. 3 field goal attempts, 3 successful tries there for the field goal kickers to put the points on the board. But quick first quarter, Ohio State will get the ball back. Jeremiah Smith has 3 catches in that first quarter. He's was targeted 3 times, so he's come down with every one. Let's see if they can get him loose a little bit deeper on one of these plays.
0: And one of the turnovers that happened, it was what set up Ohio State's first score. Kenyatta Jackson forced a fumble from Iowa quarterback Hank Brown. It was covered by Christian Allegro of the Buckeyes. So that was a good start for Ohio State, but Iowa seems to have found a little offensive rhythm here.
1: Yeah, they have. They were able to move it down the field. They had 3 straight first downs on that drive, and then, you know, we had the injury, got him into a 3rd and 10 and got off the field with a sack.
0: Yes, so the Hawkeyes will have Eli Ozick kicking the ball off for Ohio State. Back deep to return will be Devin McEwen and Brandon Innes, as the kick from Ozick will come from right to left. A beautiful day. And how about an extra Buckeye leaf or two for Skip Mossick, Colin Berenger, and DR Railsback? Because of travel problems yesterday, they couldn't get to the stadium to do their normal Friday setup. Had to do it all early this morning. Great job, guys. Great job. Under duress.
1: Yes. Pressure's on.
0: Ozick with a kickoff for Iowa. That one in the air, and that one will land in the end zone for a touchback to give Ohio State the ball to their own 25. And let's pause 10 seconds for station identification on the Ohio State Sports Network from Learfield.
3: The Buckeyes play here. WMOV, Ravenswood, Ripley, West Virginia, and WJEH, Racine, Gallup, Police, Point Pleasant.
0: 10-6, Ohio State leading Iowa. Start of the second quarter here in Iowa City. The Buckeyes offense, 1st and 10 of their own 25. Offensively, they've had 4 of the 5 penalties committed by Ohio State today. Devin McEwen, Mason Williams off the line to the left, wide to the right, Jeremiah Smith and Brandon Innes. For quarterback, Julian Sayin. Bo Jackson next to him at tailback. And Sayin is going to throw. Cocks the arm and fires middle of the field. Great grab by Smith to the 50. Left side to the 40. Smith to the 30 of Iowa, and he is taken down at the Iowa 22-yard line by safety Zach Lutmer. Don't know how he made that catch in the middle of a crowd of Hawkeyes, and it's a first down pickup presented by Kroger.
1: Yeah, we talked about going a little deeper route where there were Jeremiah Smith, and when you're going to grab it like that out of the air, he snagged that football and then had the ability, after he snagged it, 2 Iowa defenders ran into each other and get a nice gain.
0: He wasn't open, but he caught it. 1st and 10, Ohio State at the Iowa 21. Quarterback Julian Sand under center. Bo Jackson, the single setback. Sand barking out the call, and he'll hand it to Jackson, running right side behind blockers. Cut down right at the 20-yard line of Iowa by linebacker Jaden Montgomery.
1: Yeah, that much running room there, but wow, 54 yards for Jeremiah Smith on that catch.
0: Wow, incredible. So to be second and eight. Ohio State at Iowa's 19. Smith goes wide left. McCune wide right. Bo Jackson off the left hip of quarterback Julian Sand, who gets a high snap. Sand looking to throw left side. Now rolling, takes off running up the middle of the field. Screens it onto the right side, Bo Jackson, and he's going to be yanked down for a loss at the Iowa 21 by defensive back Deshaun Lee.
1: Yeah, he's like, here, you take this. A little hot potato there. I don't know if Julian wanted to take that hit. He saw a lot of Iowa defenders there. Saw Bo Jackson open, threw the ball, and he got whacked.
0: So it'll be third and 10, Ohio State at Iowa's 21. All the emotion changed after one exciting play for Ohio State. Buckeyes leading 10-6 early second quarter. McCune will go wide with Roberts and Ennis to the left, Smith wide right. Bo Jackson to the backfield. Sand on third and 10, Ohio State at Iowa's 21. Sand with a snap. Pressure coming. Looks to throw. Sand now takes off running. He's grabbed, and he is yanked down around the 22-yard line of Iowa as the Hawkeyes were not fooled by that play at all. I believe that was Kenny Merriweather.
1: Yeah, it looked like he got back to that line of scrimmage, maybe a hair behind it. So it'll be fourth and 11 yards. See if they rule that a sack.
0: And we're going to get a field goal try for Ohio State. This coming on will be Connor Hawkins to try a 40-yard field goal. He's already today hit one from 28 yards. It'll be spotted by Joe McGuire at the 30. Dalton Riggs to snap it. It'll be a 40-yard field goal try. Riggs ready. Snaps it to McGuire, puts it down. Hawkins with a kick that is in the air. Hawkins kick hits the left upright, and it's no good. No good on a 40-yard field goal try by Connor Hawkins. Nature Made, made to care for fans on game day and every day. Proud vitamin and supplement sponsor of Ohio State Athletics. Timeout with 12:23 to play second quarter. 10-6 to Ohio State leading Iowa. This is Buckeye football from Learfield.
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0: 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Beer. Well, a missed opportunity for Ohio State. Connor Hawkins has a 40-yard field goal try. Bounce off the left upright and no good. So the score remains 10-6, Ohio State leading Iowa, 12-23 to play second quarter.
1: Yeah, it looked like Iowa applied some pressure coming off the right side. I don't know if that forced the kicker to go through a little bit before he wanted to, but ended up just hitting that left upright, bouncing back for the miss.
0: And Joseph Anderson has been credited with that sack prior to the field goal try. Iowa defensive lineman, so the Hawkeyes will have the ball first and 10 at their own 22-yard line. Boy, how the momentum turned. A great catch by Jeremiah Smith and then a missed field goal try.
1: Yep. Kenyatta Jackson back in the ballgame.
0: That's good news. Kamari Moulton will be the single setback for Iowa behind quarterback Hank Brown. Out of Nashville, his high school coach in Nashville was Trent Dilfer, Super Bowl-winning quarterback. Brown under center, fakes the handoff, sets the throw from his 15, fires middle of the field. It is caught at the Iowa 40-yard line. Receiver on the move and taken down. Tony Diaz just shy of the 50 as he came up the left side before safety Jalen McClain finally stopped him. Big pass, big conversion, big first down, Iowa.
1: And they had Reese Vanders, he kind of cleared that out. Diaz on the crosser, and Diaz was able to catch that with a full head of steam and pick up that big first down.
0: Yeah, they mark it at the Iowa 47-yard line. Diaz, who made that catch, goes wide to the right. Vanderzee wide left. Benami tight end left side of the line. Snap to Hank Brown. Hands it off Kamari Moulton, and he's taken down by defensive end Kenyatta Jackson right around the 48 of Iowa.
1: Yeah, and also got help from Edric Houston, number 96, inside. So far, the defensive line has held up against this Iowa offensive line. Last year, they won the Joe Moore Award. It's a top offensive line in the country.
0: They marked that ball at the Iowa 49, where it is 2nd-and-8 Hawkeyes, who trailed 10-6 with 11.5 to play until halftime. Diaz wide right, Vanderzee wide left. L.J. Phillips in the backfield next to his quarterback, Hank Brown, who gets the snap out of the gun, fakes the pass, throws, and just bounces that one in the ground right at the 50. I'm not sure there was an eligible receiver nearby. There must have been.
1: Yeah, I think a couple of the Ohio State guys asked the official, hey, look at that again, but I guess they deemed that there was somebody in the neighborhood.
0: So it brings up a course and third down, 8 to go. Iowa at their own 49-yard line. We'll see Evan James go wide to the right with Reese Vanderzee, Tony Diaz wide left. And Hank Brown's going to be in a shotgun. Brayden Jackson in the backfield with him on third down. And Brown back to pass. Pressure coming. Throws. And that ball is caught by Benami. Tripped up and stopped at the Ohio State 48-yard line. And in there to make the stop, Simeon Caldwell, who's in a defensive back.
1: Let's see if Iowa decides to go for it.
0: Yeah.
1: They're 1 for 4 on third down? 1 for 5 on fourth down.
0: And the scoreboard's telling us 4th and 5 at the Ohio State 48 for Iowa. And it looks like they are going to go for it.
1: Well, be careful of the hard count here.
0: Yep. We get changes on both sides. With 10:52 to play until halftime, 10-6.
17: And now Brown is going to approach center to take the snap on fourth down. Single setback right behind him. Now we're getting a timeout taken by Ohio State.
18: Ohio State, this is their first of the half.
17: 10:43 left in the second quarter in Iowa City. 10-6, Ohio State leading Iowa. So let's see if the mode changes.
1: I saw this a little bit last week against Michigan, where Iowa lined up to go for it on fourth down.

0: for that for Ohio State.
1: Good memories.
0: Yeah, well, every now and then, Jim. The cobwebs come off and recall certain things. So it is 4th and 5, Iowa owning the ball at Ohio State's 48 with 10:43 left until halftime. And the Buckeyes leading 10-6. It still appears Iowa's going to go. Hank Brown will get under center, Cale Winters. Single set back behind him. Movement. Still under the center is Hank Brown. And he's going to send more movement with people in motion. Brown still under center, Cale Winters. Now one of the offensive linemen standing up, and it looks like Iowa's going to take a timeout themselves, possibly.
2: Can they take the timeout, or they just let the clock run out?
0: I think you're right. They let
3: delay of game. Offense, 5-yard penalty, remains 4th down.
0: So Boston Everett, a 4th-year punter out of, guess where, Jim?
1: Australia.
0: Yeah, of course. Averaging 43.5 per. We would think he would come out, and he will to punt the ball away.
1: First punt of the game.
0: And Ohio State will send back Philip Bell to return the punt. Philip Bell on the year is averaging about 3.5 per return. The long snapper is Ike Spetz. And Everett gets it and punts it from his 37-yard line. Philip Bell for Ohio State drifts to his left, watches that ball come down, roll inside the 10, roll inside the 5, and Iowa's going to get it down right at about the 3 of Ohio State. So the Hawkeyes with some great punt coverage. Ohio State will have the ball deep in their own territory, 10:32 to be played until halftime. It's 10-6 Buckeyes. 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Timeout. 10:32 left until the half. 10-6 Ohio State leading Iowa. This is Buckeye football from Learfield.
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6: Ryan Radke here from Sunday Night Football on Westwood One. Mike Golic and I are in Charlotte for NFC action between the 1-2 Panthers and the 2-1 Lions. Jared Goff and Detroit escaped a tight game with a home win in Week 3. 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
0: 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We have 10:32 left until halftime at Kinnick Stadium in Iowa City, where Ohio State has a 10-6 lead over Iowa.
1: Jeremiah Smith, 4 catches for 81 yards, so he needs 19 to get 100. If he does that, he'll tie Marvin Harrison Jr. for the most 100-yard games in their career with 15.
0: He's also sneaking up on the touchdown and catch record in Ohio State receiving history. Already owns the yardage record.
1: What's he got, 200 catches now?
0: I think that's what it is.
1: Yeah, 196 coming in.
0: Well, Ohio State's got to start a drive, 1st and 10 to their own 3 after great punt coverage, a 50-yard punt by Boston of Iowa.
1: 4th and 20 for the punter.
0: Isaiah Smith, the tailback, lined up in the end zone. Julian Sand under center for Ohio State. 1st and 10, Buckeyes to their own 3. Sam gets the snap, hands Isaiah West, going straight up the middle, and he's tackled, maybe gains a yard, maybe to the 4 defensive end, Yose Epinesa stops him.
1: Yeah, not much of a hole there for Isaiah West to run through as he's running basically behind the right tackle. They will give him a gain of 2. Well, it's a good one.
0: So it makes it 2nd and 9 with the ball right between the 3 and 4. West came in averaging just under 4 per carry. And he's still the single setback, but Mason Williams, a fullback in an offset eye. Hand off West, going up the middle, and West breaks this one all the way up to the 10 before he is finally stopped at his own 10 by safety Zach Luckmer. Still some work to do, though.
2: Yeah, they got to breathe some breathing room, though. After the drive started on the 3, they got it to the 4. Now they got it out to the 10, so they have to find a way here to convert.
0: 3rd and 3, Ohio State at their own 10-yard line. 9:40 and counting. Second quarter, 10-6, Ohio State the lead at Iowa. 3rd and 3, Buckeyes of their own 10. Jeremiah Smith wide left, wide to the right, Devin McCune and Brandon Ennis. Bo Jackson in the backfield next to quarterback Julian Sand on 3rd down. Sand with a snap, back to throw from his own 2. Sand looks, heaves that one up the left side of the field. Caught Jeremiah Smith, out of bounds. He goes as a penalty flag comes out shy of the 30-yard line. Coverage was put on by safety Zach Luckmer. That would ostensibly be a 1st down. What a catch again by Jeremiah Smith.
2: What is the flag on? It was thrown back closer to the line of scrimmage.
0: It sure was.
2: The flag landed on the 12-yard line. That wasn't a pick or anything, I don't think.
3: Rolling on the field is a catch. Holding. Defense number 8.
2: Got it.
3: The penalty is declined. 1st down, Ohio State.
0: So that is defensive action. Deshaun Lee called for the penalty, and finally the Buckeyes get a break from a penalty going against Iowa.
2: Yeah.
0: But how about Jeremiah Smith making some crazy good catches so far?
2: In traffic with well-defended catches.
0: 1st and 10, Ohio State now at their own 28-yard line, leading 10-6 with 9:11 to play till halftime. Julian Sand in the shotgun. Bo Jackson off his right hip in the backfield. Iowa, 4-man defensive front. Give Bo Jackson. It's Isaiah West, up the left side, taken down at his own 33-yard line, and he is brought down by linebacker Jaden Montgomery.
2: Yeah, along with number 8, Deshaun Lee, coming in there from his corner position to help take out the legs. But a nice gain on 1st down. You'll take that to stay on schedule as far as 1st and 2nd down.
0: Isaiah West, who had only 2 carries last week, he's matched that total now, 2nd and 6. Buckeyes in their own 32. And he's replaced by Jacoby Jackson in the backfield. Devin McCune, who's got a touchdown catch, flanked out wide to the right. Julian Sand under center with Williams, a tight end, moving in motion. Handoff will go. Jacoby Jackson skips ahead, but not much. Right at about the 32, where he is grabbed by a couple of Hawkeyes and stopped just past the line of scrimmage. The first defender to make contact for Iowa. Looked like that was Montgomery, the linebacker, again.
2: Yeah, no gain. Maybe lost a half a yard on that play.
0: To make it 3rd and 6, Ohio State at their own 32. We near the 8-minute mark of the second quarter, 10-6, Buckeyes leading. Out of the huddle, Ennis will come wide right with McEwen, as well as Roberts. Smith wide left. Jacoby Jackson in a tailback off the right hip of quarterback Julian Sand. 3rd and 6, Ohio State at their own 32-yard line. Center Carson Hinsman, positioned over the ball, snaps to Julian Sand, back at his 24. Sand will heave that up the left side, caught by Brandon Ennis, out of bounds at his own 40, where he is bruised out of bounds by defensive back Sean Lee. That'll give the Buckeyes another 1st down.
2: Yeah, again, using Jeremiah Smith, a little bit of a decoy there to clear out. He went deep on that route. Brandon Ennis came underneath, and Julian Sand put it on the money, so a 1st down for Brandon Ennis, block O recipient.
0: Buckeyes at their own 40 on a drive that started at their own 3. 1st and 10, Ohio State at their own 40-yard line, leading 10-6 in the second quarter. Jeremiah Smith wide to the right. Wide to the left goes Devin McCune. Julian Sand under center. Sand with a single setback, Jacoby Jackson, and he fakes the handoff. Sand sets it as 30 to throw, hit while throwing, and he sails that out of bounds on the left side near the 50-yard line as Iowa had some pressure coming on Julian Sand, and it was coming from linebacker Cam Buffington.
2: Yeah, they brought 2 tights in the ball game. You know, tried to get a little play action pass there, but Buffington didn't buy that play action. He just kept rushing, got pressure on Julian Sand. He felt it and just threw the ball out of bounds.
0: Brock Boyd and Chris Henry and his receivers for Ohio State, who looks at 2nd and 10 from their own 40-yard line as we near the 7-minute mark of the half. Boyd wide left. Smith and Henry wide right. Tight end Williams on the end of the line right. Now he'll motion to the left. Pistol formation with Sand at quarterback. Jacoby Jackson behind him at tailback. Give Jacoby Jackson running left side. He mooks his way to the 50-yard line, taken down at the Iowa 48 by safety Zach Luckmer. But Jacoby Jackson out of Pensacola, Florida, racks up a 1st down.
2: At that time, Ohio State had 1 tight end, 3 wide receivers. Obviously, Iowa thinks they're going to pass the ball. They give it to Jacoby Jackson. He runs off the left side and gets a nice game for a 1st down.
0: He had the first licks of tailback today, and that 1st down gets the ball to Iowa's 48 for Ohio State. Jacoby Jackson remains in a tailback. He's to the left of quarterback Julian Sand, who's in a shotgun. Jeremiah Smith wide right. Brock Boyd wide left. And back is Sand to pass from his own 44. He'll throw that one up the left side. And it is caught by one of his tight ends, who's going to be taken down at the Iowa 44 by about four different Hawkeyes. And the guy that came down with the ball for Ohio State was tight end Max LeBlanc.
2: Yes, they got a whole lot of playing time. They're rolling through a lot of tight ends, and LeBlanc gets a nice catch there for Ohio State. Decent gain on that. It'll give him six.
0: Just his second catch of the year, Max LeBlanc. So the ball put at Iowa's 42, where it is second and four for Ohio State. Under six to play until halftime. 10-6 Buckeyes on top. Henry and McCune wide right. Sand in the shotgun. Another pass play, but he's being chased. He's grabbed and he is sacked back in Ohio State territory as Iowa was able to get some big-time pressure put on by lineman Kamari Brown for the sack.
2: And that came through in a hurry. They got beat clean at the line of scrimmage. So after moving it across midfield, that sack takes them back, the second sack of the ball game for Iowa. And luckily, Gabe Van Sickle was right there to fall on that football that was loose.
0: Oh, third and 17, Ohio State back at their own 45-yard line. Jacoby Jackson remained a tailback. Two wide to the left, now one of them. LeBlanc will motion to the right, leaving three wide to the right for quarterback Julian Sand on third down. Ohio State from their own 45. Sand at his own 34, hit while throwing, and that pass is going to be incomplete at the Iowa 36. Underthrew Jeremiah Smith, but there was more pressure put on Julian Sand. It came from linebacker Cam Buffington. Fourth down, Ohio State will have to punt.
2: Yeah, he got whacked twice on that drive. Iowa's defense really stiffened up those last two plays. Forced Ohio State to punt. This will be Ohio State's first punt of the ball game.
0: Joe McGuire averaging a little more than 41.5 per. Evan James is back for Iowa at their own 12 to await the punt for McGuire, who's stationed to the Ohio State 30. Dalton Riggs is set to snap it to Joe McGuire out of Australia. Personal protectors pointing out some defenders. Riggs snaps at McGuire, shoulder high, gets the punt in the air, Joe McGuire. James coming up, waves for a fair catch, and he'll make it to the Iowa 21-yard line with 4:52 left until halftime here at Kinnick Stadium. Iowa will have the football. Ohio State protecting a 10-6 lead over the Hawkeyes. Timeout on the field. This is Buckeye football from Learfield.
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2: Well, I thought it was a 33-yard punt. They marked it officially as a 31-yard punt. So Joe McGuire, feeling some pressure coming on that rush, had to quickly get rid of that football. And there is a little bit of breeze coming from that south southeast, but not a very good punt.
0: No, it wasn't. And Iowa will have the ball to start this drive at their own 24-yard line. Hawkeyes have had two field goals. Caden Boer, a season-long 48-yarder. Before that, a 43-yarder. Ohio State has a 15-yard Julian Santidi pass to Devin McEwen. Connor Hawkins hit a 28-yard, but then missed a 40-yarder, that could have increased that lead. So Iowa set to start this drive at their own 24-yard line. Kamari Moulton, the tailback, next to quarterback Hank Brown out of Nashville, Tennessee. Out of the shotgun, Brown hands it Moulton straight up the middle. He goes behind blockers, and finally linebacker Christian Allegro will slow his progress at the 29 of Iowa. And that's got Iowa moving near first down territory.
2: Yeah, a lot of grabbing, but not able to grab and pull him down. Big gain on first down for the Hawkeyes running behind the right side of their offensive line and their right guard, Kay Pieper.
0: Second and four. Iowa with the ball at their own 30. Iowa's had multiple running backs go over 100 yards this year, including Moulton, who is the single setback. Hank Brown under center. Single wideouts right and left for Iowa. Tight ends on each side of the line. Brown is going to hand it off Moulton again up the middle this time, and he'll be dropped right at about the Iowa 32 or 33 by defensive end Zion Grady, but that's going to give the Hawkeyes another first down.
2: Yeah, basically Ohio State had a five-down defensive front there, almost the old 5-2 defense, but Iowa was able to block that up and pick up a first down.
0: Ball at their own 33-yard line with 3:55 and counting, second quarter. 10-6 Ohio State leading. Out of the huddle, Iowa will send Evan James and Tony Diaz wide to the right. Reese Vanderzee wide left. L.J. Phillips is in a tailback next to his quarterback, Hank Brown. First down, Iowa, their own 33-yard line. Diaz motioning all over the place as Brown gets the snap. Hands it off Phillips, running straight ahead. Phillips bounces off a couple of defenders. And finally, linebacker Christian Allegro drags him down at the Iowa 45. That'll be another first down on the run by L.J. Phillips.
2: Edric Houston had an arm up, tried to arm tackle him, but that didn't work with his left arm. They were able to run through that tackle and, as you mentioned, pick up that first down.
0: They'll call it at the 44 of Iowa. Phillips has dealt with injuries this season, a young man who transferred from South Dakota. First 10-10, Iowa, their own 44. 3 minutes to play until halftime, 10-6, Buckeyes on top. Diaz goes wide right, Ostringa motioning as a tight end into a fullback position, back to a tight end spot. Brown under center, hands it to his running back, and that is the runner who runs into linebacker Riley Pettyjohn. Stops him right around the Iowa 46, and that was L.J. Phillips again with a carry.
2: That was the best play of this defensive series so far for Ohio State, and they held him to a 3-yard gain, so need a few more of those. Expect Iowa to come back with some play action here.
0: Of course, Ohio State will have the ball to start the third quarter here in the second quarter with 2.5 to play in it. It is 2nd and 7. Iowa at their own 47. James and Vanderzee wide right. Diaz wide left. Kamari Moulton back into tailback. Off the right hip of his quarterback, Hank Brown. 2nd and 7, Iowa from their own 47. Brown to pass. Sends it up the right side, incomplete at the Ohio State 45-yard line where corner Jermaine Matthews was covering receiver Evan James. It brings up a Corson third down.
2: Jermaine Matthews kind of grabbing his finger on that last play. He's going to run over the sidelines after that, so Ohio State will get some fresh guys in here for this third down play.
0: We'll see Simeon Caldwell coming in along with Leroy Roker in the secondary. 3rd and 7, Iowa at their own 47-yard line. Hank Brown will be in the shotgun. He's got Braden Jackson in the backfield with him. Three wide to the right, single flanker to the left, Vanderzee. And a third down, Iowa at their own 46. Brown back to pass, pressure coming. Brown will sail that up the right side, and it is caught at the Ohio State 45 by Vanami, the tight end, where he is taken down by defensive back Jordan Thomas. There is a penalty flag out, but DJ Vanami with a tough catch.
2: There's two of them, one on each side, so we'll see what that is. Might be a legal formation.
3: Illegal formation. Uh-oh. Offense. Both tackles were not lined up on the line of scrimmage. 5-yard penalty. Repeat third down.
0: I was going to say good guess, but good observation, Jimbo.
2: Well, the double flags kind of gave me one side. It was on both sides, okay. So they both saw it.
0: All right, there you go. So now 3rd and 12, Iowa backed up to their own 42-yard line.
2: But thank you.
0: You're welcome. 2:08 and counting, and we'll get to the 2-minute timeout. Most likely before they allow play to resume, with Ohio State leading Iowa 10-6 here at Kinnick Stadium in Iowa City. And we will pause. This is Buckeye Football from Learfield.
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0: 10-6, Ohio State leading at Iowa. 2 minutes to play till halftime. 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
20: Buckeyes defensive back Jermaine Matthews Jr. two plays ago injured what appeared to be his left wrist, came off. Freshman Jordan Thomas came in, then the penalty nullified it. But Jermaine's back out there. Sean Barnhouse, athletic trainer, wrapped huge layers of white athletic tape around his left arm, guys.
0: Well, that's good news. Jermaine Matthews Sr. out of Wynwoods High School in Cincinnati. Starting next to him today in the secondary was his high school teammate, Cam Calhoun, due to the absence of Jay Timmons.
2: Yeah, crucial series here for the defense. They got to get off. Ohio State's been really good in the two-minute offense all year long, especially before half.
0: Third and 12, Iowa at their own 42-yard line with 2 minutes left of the half. Braden Jackson is in at tailback now.

0: They can field this punt.
1: Boston Everett will be punting away. Phillip Bell back deep for Ohio State to the Buckeye 15-yard line. Boston Everett is at his own 26. Gets it, punts it away under some duress. Phillip Bell waiting for the ball, catches at his 15. Bell grabbed right away, tripped up and stopped right there at the 15-yard line. As Iowa had, it was either Darian Jones or K.J. Parker, one of the players wearing number two that knocked him off, number one, excuse me, that knocked him off balance with two players wearing number one. So Ohio State will have the ball to their own 15-yard line with a minute 48 left until halftime, leading 10-6.
0: Well, better field position than last time. They started on their 3-yard line, so take that, but got to put some points on the board here on this drive if they can before half.
1: Yep, and Ohio State, as we mentioned previously, will start the third quarter with the ball. This is marked actually at their own 16-yard line. Brandon Innes, Jeremiah Smith go wide to the left. Evan McCune has caught a touchdown today wide to the right. Bo Jackson to the backfield next to quarterback Julian Sand, who gets the snap. Hands it off. Bo Jackson running straight ahead. Jackson loose to his own 25, taken down at his own 28-yard line. Stop made by defensive back Jalen Watson. Bo Jackson gets the Buckeyes a first down.
0: Nice run there by Bo Jackson. He got it all the way to the safety, Zach Lubmer, who missed that tackle, but was able to have a teammate come in there and save him.
1: Buckeyes right on the ball, first and 10 of their own 28. Julian Sand again in the gun, back to throw. Julian Sand from his 20, fires up the right seam, caught Devin McEwen. He cuts to the 45, taken down at his own 49 by safety Zach Lutmer. McEwen with a catch to give the Buckeyes a second consecutive first down.
0: Two plays, two first downs. Maybe they should just run this two-minute offense all the time.
1: For real. First and 10, Ohio State at their own 48, leading 10-6 with a minute and a half to play until halftime. Buckeyes of their own 48. Julian Sand out of the shotgun with a snap. Back at his 40. Sand will heave that one up the left side where it is caught. And Brandon Innes is knocked out of bounds at the Iowa 45-yard line over there by Deshaun Lee, defensive back.
0: Across midfield. So, again, they started on the 16. Three plays later, they got it down to the 46-yard line. So,
1: and they've done it quickly.
0: Very quickly. They got two timeouts left.
1: And a minute 18 left until halftime in a game that Ohio State leads 10-6. Second and four with the ball to the Iowa 46. Hawkeyes with massive substitutions on the defensive side. Out of the huddle, the Buckeyes will send Nate Roberts and Brock Boyd. Wide to the left. Coming wide to the right are Phillip Bell, who's over there with Chris Henry. Julian Sand out of the gun. Hands to Bo Jackson, running straight ahead. Bo Jackson, he's going to be stopped around the Iowa 41-yard line. Slowed further back, but finally stopped by lineman Kamari Brown. It is enough to give the Buckeyes a first down.
0: Yeah, they were able to drag some defenders across that first down yardage needed to pick it up.
1: At the 41 of Iowa, and here go the Buckeyes right on the ball. Snap to Sand, back to throw near midfield. Sand is going to take off running left side, 40, 35 of Iowa, down at the 34 of Iowa goes Julian Sand. He is forced down by linebacker Jaden Montgomery. What a new twist with Julian Sand running. And the Buckeyes second and three at the Iowa 34 as they'll again get on the ball in a hurry with under a minute to play in the half. Sand in the shotgun has got Bo Jackson in the backfield with him. Sand giving signals as to maybe signify a play change. Hands to Bo Jackson. Up the middle he goes to the 30, to the 25. Off defenders to the 20. Stumbles to the 18 before he is finally stopped, getting in the Giant Eagle red zone. That stop eventually made by defensive lineman Drew Campbell. And here goes Ohio State, first and 10 to the Iowa 18.
0: Yeah, it's working. Keep get on that line of scrimmage and run another play.
1: Two by two receivers. Bo Jackson next to quarterback Julian Sand, who gets the snap. Looks to pass. Sand looking. Throws left side deep. Complete inside the five for Nate Roberts, the tight end, who is covered by linebacker Jaden Montgomery.
0: Smart football player, Jaden Montgomery. His father, Jerry Montgomery, played defensive line here for Kirk Ferentz. So when you're 28 years in, you kind of get father-son combinations.
1: That stops the clock. 26 seconds left until halftime. Second and 10. Ohio State at Iowa's 18. McCune wide left. Smith and Innes wide right. Jacoby Jackson in the backfield off the left hip of Julian Sand. Second and 10, Ohio State at Iowa's 18. Jacoby Jackson to give, going right side. Cuts through defenders, bounces off more of them, and Pyle still moving right to about the 11 of Iowa, where Jacoby Jackson is finally pushed down to the ground, and he's knocked down there by lineman Bryce Hawthorne, and we'll get a timeout.
2: Timeout, Ohio State.
1: With 18 seconds left until halftime. Let's see where they officially marked that ball. It looked like it was going to be around the 11. Maybe it's the 12.
0: Yep, that's what they have on the board, third and four from the 12-yard line. So another good run there by Jackson to get it inside and get him in a very manageable third down here. Of course, I think you go ahead and you pick up the first down. You still have another timeout and then take some shots at the end zone.
1: Boy, Jacoby Jackson has run hard today, hasn't he, Jim?
0: He sure has. Got the start and has been moving down, had, I think, seven rushing

0: attempts. Well, they got six. Let's see if they're on schedule here. They have six for 37 yards in this ball game. Buckeyes have rushed for 62 yards. Third, I'm sorry, 82.
1: Third and four, Ohio State at Iowa's 12. With 18 seconds left until halftime, 10-6 Buckeyes leading, trying to increase it here at Iowa. Huddled up around quarterback Julian Sand. Sand giving instructions. Iowa's defense is set already. Innocent Smith wide right. McCune wide left. Tight end on the left side of the line. Jacoby Jackson in the backfield. Next to quarterback Julian Sand, who gets the snap. Sand looking to throw from the Iowa 20. Shoots it on the right side where it is caught. And Jeremiah Smith goes down right around the end zone. And he's in for a touchdown. Jeremiah Smith. Tough catch. Caught it outside of the goal line. Reached the ball over by the pylon. And Jeremiah Smith with a touchdown to increase Ohio State's lead to 16-6.
0: Well, this two-minute offense for Ohio State has been cooking all season long. That's their fifth drive right before half that they've been able to take it down the field in a hurry and get it in the end zone. Julian Sand reaching the ball across the line. Of course, they review all these scoring drives, so this one will get reviewed.
1: And Jeremiah Smith had to deal with defensive back Anthony Hawkins, who is guarding him on the right side of the end zone there. But Julian Sand found Jeremiah Smith. And with the contact on him, he reached for the pylon and the goal line. That'll be a 12-yard scoring play. And Ohio State now setting up to kick for the PAT on their 17th point.
0: They're not going to look at it.
1: Well, good. If they did, they felt there was no more to deal with. Dalton Riggs to snap. Joe McGuire to put it down. And Connor Hawkins attempting to kick in point number 17. His kick is up for Ohio State, and the kick is good. As Ohio State now has a 17-6 lead over Iowa. And they do that with 12 seconds remaining in the half.
0: Just an excellent drive by Ohio State. The Ohio State scoring drive powered by Honda, celebrating over 40 years of manufacturing right here in Ohio. Nine plays, 84 yards, 136 off the clock. Jeremiah Smith picks up his 35th touchdown, tying him for number one in Ohio State history.
1: Wow. His eighth of the season. Julian Sand, meanwhile, with his 11th touchdown pass of the year in the 45th of his career, with an early run today to Devin McEwen.
0: And Jeremiah has 111 yards, so that's his 15th 100-yard game, tying him with Marvin Harrison in that category.
1: Wow.
0: I mean, every week, Paul, we're going to be doing this. He's four.
1: Until we're not. Until he has them all.
0: Yeah. He's four away from the Big Ten record of 39 career touchdowns.
1: Crazy, isn't it?
0: Oh,
1: and he
0: man.
1: Has made some crazy catches today. Crazy catches.
0: And this is his 33rd game.
1: Wolf.
0: Starting for the Buckeyes.
1: Man, we are watching something special.
0: Yeah, we are.
1: So Marcello Diametti to kick off. Braden Jackson and Xavier Williams back deep for Iowa to await the kick from Diametti. A little lower than normal, but it is just as deep as it'll land in the end zone for a touchback. So Iowa's going to have the ball first and 10 at their own 25-yard line with 12 seconds to play. 17-6, Ohio State leading. Buckeyes will get the ball to start the third quarter here at Kinnick Stadium, which has been a tad silenced.
0: Yeah.
1: Maybe not silenced, a little quieter.
0: I wouldn't be surprised if Iowa just takes a knee.
1: I was thinking the same thing, Jim. You know,
0: we can get another turnover before half or something like that.
1: Kirk Ferentz is not like his predecessor, Hayden Fry, who was known for Statue of Liberty plays and things like that. Quarterback Hank Brown under center, Cale Winters, with Kamari Moulton behind him at tailback. Brown gets the snap, hands it to Moulton, going right side, and Moulton's going to get maybe two, maybe three, as he gets up to about the 26 or 27-yard line. Quay Rousseau was down there along with lineman Will Smith, and that's going to bring the first half to an end here in Iowa City. Ohio State leading the Iowa Hawkeyes by a score of 17-6. Stay tuned. 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
6: Again, halftime here in Iowa City, Ohio State 17, Iowa 6, joined as always by Ohio State Athletic Director Ross Bjorken. Just come in here and see Jeremiah Smith there at the end, huh?
1: Yeah, that was a lot of fun to cap off that two-minute drive, so just got to keep scoring, absolutely.
6: Well, let's talk a little scheduling here this afternoon, Ross. I mean, this is the first time Ohio State's been here in 9 years.
1: Yeah.
6: Let's start with something that happened, in the news maybe a week or two ago. With the week zero stuff going away, Ohio State elected and Bowling Green agreed to move their opener up a week next year.
1: Right, that's exactly right. So, you know, week zero traditionally is now week one, right? In some years, what was thrown off is some years you had a 14-week schedule, means you have two bye weeks, 12 games, two bye weeks. And then other years you had a 13-week schedule. So all of us in college football, I've been pushing this for like 10 years to say we should have two bye weeks. There's no reason we can play a game 1 year on August 31st, but the next year you can't play on August 29th, right? So we got it right. We moved the Bowling Green game up to now week one. Actually, we are looking at potentially having a Big Ten game in week two.
6: Okay.
1: And then we're going to keep New Hampshire where they are and then keep Alabama where they are. And so that way you'd have a nice four-game stretch there, obviously, with a Big Ten potential game and then with Alabama there. So working on a lot of things. The Big Ten's being really proactive, especially given college football playoff expansion. This all layers into that. Television negotiations are going to start in 2028. Scheduling layers into that because you need valuable inventory. So it's a layered approach, but I think we're making all the right moves here.
6: I know the Big Ten computer, sometimes people are like, how's this computer actually work with some things?
1: I mean,
6: we know Ohio State is always going to play the season finale against the team up. We know that's never going to change. Somebody asked me this, and I don't know. It's ever since the West Coast teams came in, there's been a West Coast team come to Columbus, and Ohio State's traveled out west. Is there an unwritten rule that happens?
1: It was kind of built that way.
6: Okay.
1: When expansion happened, when Washington and Oregon came in, that's when they set the schedule, right? Who would have known you'd have Indiana where they are? Who would have known, right, that we're going on the road to Iowa at USC, at Indiana, right? Then you play Texas, in the middle of that. So what we're looking at is, can you tier it? Can you say, look, these six teams finished in the top six last year. These middle six teams played middle six, and then the bottom six. And can you play 3-3-3 in all of those tiers? So those kind of conversations protect the rivalry games. But, again, all of this leads to what I just talked about. How do we get as many teams in the playoffs? How do you have matchups that mean something? Like, this is a big-time matchup,
6: No doubt.
1: CBS is chomping at the bit to have this game. So all of that layers in. And so I think over the next 6 months, we'll have a really good format of what 2027 and beyond will look like.
6: I always like to give a last minute or so shout out to some of the other sports at Ohio State. Tomorrow, field hockey will host Indiana. Softball playing tomorrow. They'll host Pitt.
1: Fall ball.
6: Yes.
1: Baseball World Series is next week. Fall World Series softball. Those two coaches are doing such a great. Field hockey is so close. We are so close. We're a lot better, but it's tough in the Big Ten. It's the best conference. And then women's soccer's doing great. Men's soccer had a good win last night on the road at Penn State. So, and then basketball. Hey,
6: it's right around.
1: Basketball's around the corner.
6: Wednesday.
1: Wednesday in Cincinnati, outdoors. It's supposed to be like 72. So
6: you promise?
1: I think that's what they're
6: not
1: saying.
6: Not going to rain?
1: Jake has promised we're going to have good weather. So that'll be a fun event to be at.
6: Also, fencing and rifle
1: fencing
6: are home tomorrow.
1: Home this weekend, right. So stop by there tomorrow. And then we've got the Barbara Nicholas Cup
6: yes.
1: at Mirfield with both our men's and women's golf teams. So that's going on Monday and Tuesday. So if you want to have your fill of Buckeye sports mm-hmm. over the next month or so, you'll get all of it. And then hockey
0: right around
1: plays at home next week on the women's side. So lots of stuff happening. Exciting times.
6: If Coach Mosley or Coach Strom needs a marker out there, I can make myself available.
1: Can you handle a scorecard? Yeah, you can do that? Okay.
6: Just do
1: all
6: that.
1: Right. That sounds good.
6: Ohio State Athletic Director Ross Bjork, we always appreciate you stopping
1: right.
6: by. Go get him in the
1: Thanks.
6: Second half, okay?
1: Go Bucks. Thank you.
6: Again, at the half, Ohio State 17, Iowa 6. Up next, we'll be joined by Ohio State President Ravi Bellamkonda. As halftime activities continue, this is Buckeye Football from Learfield.
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6: Again, halftime here in Iowa City, Ohio State 17, Iowa 6. Skip Mossick joined now by Ohio State President Ravi Bellamkonda. Great to visit with you as always. I know this was a very busy week that included a really big announcement. Can you share some of the details?
18: Yes, Skip. It's been an amazing week for us. We announced a big new partnership with Google that's going to be transformative for us, for our research, for our students, and for the AI Fluency Initiative in Ohio and beyond. It's a one-of-one partnership, in their words. They said we were a national role model. It's the largest partnership that Google public sector has had with any university. And so it brings together two powerhouses, an academic powerhouse in Ohio State with an incredible company known for innovation and boldness like we are, to create excellence at scale. It'll include an AI hub, a co-location of their office in our innovation district, the first office of theirs on any campus, and they picked us. First kind of research ambassador program for students who will be paid by Google, our graduate students and undergrads working on projects side by side with Google engineers and our faculty solving important problems. So it's a really historic, it's always tough to say historic, but it is a historic partnership of two powerhouses doing better with the, making the world better. You know, DeepMind is involved, the public sector is involved, Google Cloud is involved. So multiple parts of Google are involved in this partnership.
6: Well, let me ask you this. I mean, a company like Google can probably locate just about anywhere it wants. Why Ohio State?
18: Yeah, I think, you know, Ohio State is fast acquiring a reputation now of being bold. And also there is this Midwestern secret sauce that attracts them. You know, we work hard, we're humble, we're gritty, we're resilient, we compete, we win, not just in football, but in everything we do. So I think there's a certain enduring values that we represent that is attractive to them, and we're a consequential university in the country. I've been saying this in my role. It is a consequential, comprehensive university in the Midwest. And Google also knows that we have fantastic faculty and research enterprise, $1.68 billion of research in cancer, to national security, to manufacturing, agriculture, business, right? So in multiple ways, we're an ideal partner for someone who's trying to transform the world, and higher ed is a really important sector. There's no plan B to higher ed, in my opinion. And so I think I'm happy about this partnership.
6: Sounds great. Any final thoughts before we let you go today?
18: Yeah, we are at the hour game, and I would be remiss to say that if athletics is not excited about the Google partnership also with data analytics and things, so I'm looking forward to that as well. But just to reflect, we're proud. I just want to give a big shout out to all the people at Ohio State, our faculty, our admissions professionals. We had a great class start here in the fall. We have students from 38 different countries, 47 different states. On that note, Skip, if you could help us find students from North Dakota, South Dakota, or Hawaii, we're taking applications. So we had 68,000 students join us in Columbus. Our regional enrollment is up. And what that means beyond the numbers is it's healthcare professionals. It's students interested in agriculture, farming, artists, public servants for our workforce, just interested in playing our Lord and role in leading the economic transformation of Ohio and creating prosperity here for our citizenship. So it's really important to note also that 70% of our students are from Ohio. 80% of those students stay in Ohio afterwards. So it's just, you know, access to excellence is what I say. We are an institution that opens doors for our students from Ohio and elsewhere, and we give them excellence that is comparable to the best in the world. And that's what I'm most proud of, like the Google partnership, internship opportunities, research opportunities, working with athletics and experiencing that thing. So it's just a well-rounded, full, immersive experience to be at Ohio State.
6: So Ohio State President Ravi Bellamkonda, thanks for joining us. As always, we'll see you for homecoming next week against Maryland, okay?
18: Thank you, Skip. Go back.
6: Again, the score here at the half, Ohio State 17, Iowa 6. A quick check of scores next as halftime activities continue. 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
6: Again, halftime here in Iowa City. 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Top 25 matchups halftime, Missouri leading Florida 20-10. Also at the half, Auburn 7, Tennessee 3. Second quarter, South Carolina up on Kentucky 17-0. Ohio State on top of Iowa here at the break 17-6. Paul and Jim back to preview the second half next. 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
1: 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It is 17-6, Ohio State leading Iowa, Jim.
0: Here's some of the stats. Ohio State had 35 offensive plays for 259 yards, 177 yards passing, 82 yards rushing. For Iowa, 32 offensive plays for 133 yards, 104 yards passing, just 29 yards rushing on 14 attempts. For Ohio State, our leading rusher, Jacoby Jackson, 6 carries for 37 yards. Jeremiah Smith has 6 receptions for 111 yards and a touchdown. our quarterback, Julian Sands, 12 of 16 for 177 yards, 2 TDs.
1: 17-6, Ohio State leading Iowa. Second half about to start. This is Buckeye football from Learfield.
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25: Coach, what's the biggest key on this first drive and finishing the middle eight strong?
26: Right, if we can get an explosive play, that'd be great. If not, we got to make sure we stay on schedule, not take negative plays, and then finish with points right here. Really important.
25: Thanks, Coach. Guys?
1: And they've had some explosive plays. In particular, that last scoring play, a 12-yard TD pass, Julian Sand to Jeremiah Smith.
0: Yeah, they did. And you know, obviously what Jeremiah Smith continues to do throughout the start of his junior year has been incredible. You know, 4.5 games in now, the you know, 6 catches already, 100 yards in this game, a TD, another TD. Devin McCune, though, I think is stepping up pretty well. And I think both our running backs, Jacoby Jackson and Bo Jackson, have ran really hard for Ohio State. So it's only 1 half. We know what like second halves can be on the road, so Ohio State's got to learn from the lessons of Austin and not let that happen again here in Iowa.
1: Eli Ozick is set to kick it off for the Hawkeyes from left to right. Back for Ohio State will be Devin McCune and Brandon Innes to await the kick. 17-6, Ohio State leading Iowa. Buckeyes have gotten 2 touchdown passes from Sand, 1 to McCune, 1 to Smith, and a field goal from Connor Hawkins, who missed another try as well. Kick, that's a sloppy one that's going to kick out of bounds at the 20, so Ohio State, thanks to the penalty, as Eli Ozick's kick goes out of bounds, will have the ball to their own 35-yard line to start this possession.
0: Boy, I don't think he's had one out of
2: bounds.
0: Free
2: kick out of bounds. Kicking team number 25. The ball will be placed at the 35-yard line.
1: That was like a knuckleball.
0: Yeah.
1: It came off the tee. So
0: hit the laces or something, huh?
1: Yeah, it must have been. So Ohio State, first and 10 of their own 35, leading 17-6 here at Iowa. Buckeyes have 2 wins in a row over the Hawkeyes, but those both have come in the recent meetings in Columbus. Iowa undefeated. Ohio State trying to go to 2-0 in Big Ten play. Jeremiah Smith comes wide to the left. Brandon Innes will go wide to the right with Devin McCune. And Bo Jackson in the backfield with quarterback Julian Sand, who's back to pass from his 25. Now takes off. He's tripped and sacked at the 29-yard line. Boy, Iowa got a defender in there, and it was defensive back Jacob Wallace with a sack behind the line.
0: Well, you know they're going to switch things up. They're not going to stay in the same defense as they were. This time they brought a corner off the edge. Ohio State couldn't pick it up, and they get the sack.
1: To make it 2nd and 16, Buckeyes with the ball to their own 29-yard line. There's the negative play that Coach Ryan Day wanted to avoid. Now McCune and Smith will come wide to the left. 2 tight ends on the right side of the line for quarterback Julian Sand, who's got Bo Jackson next to him. Sand to throw. Back quickly, guns it up the left side, where it is caught by Jeremiah Smith at his own 34, makes it to the 40 before he is forced out of bounds by defensive back Deshaun Lee, so it eats up a little of that lost yardage.
0: Yeah, they got half of it back. They needed 16. They picked up 8, so have to do some work here on 3rd and 8.
1: At the 37, Ohio State on their own side of the field. Most of the field starting to be shaded as the sun is moving further to the west here early in the 3rd quarter. 17-6, Buckeyes on top. 3rd and 8, Ohio State at their own 37-yard line. Devin McCune goes wide right. Brandon Innes wide left. Jeremiah Smith started in the backfield, but he'll move wide to the right with 2 others. Bo Jackson moves wide to the right as well. Comes back into the backfield next to Sand in a shotgun formation on 3rd down. Snap to Julian Sand. He's set to pass. Sand now sliding to his right. Takes off running. Julian Sand knocked down at his own 41-yard line. Iowa had that one sniffed out and covered up rather nicely. The Hawkeyes get the stop made by linebacker Preston Reese.
0: Yeah, that time Iowa rushed 3, dropped 8. You know, kind of playing a prevent type defense there, and it worked. Julian Sand had everybody covered down the field, so he had to scramble and run the football. Picked up 5 yards, but not enough to convert on 3rd down.
1: So Evan James, who had a punt return for a score against Northern Illinois, is back to await Joe McGuire's punt. McGuire at the Ohio State 27 to await the snap from Dalton Riggs. Now the protector signaling changes and flags dropped. Mason Williams was the one protector who was turning to signal something for Ohio State.
2: Offense number 17, 5-yard penalty. Remains 4th down.
1: Well, 17 is T.J. Alford.
0: Yeah, I don't think I've seen false starts on punts before.
1: I was just wondering that, Jim. So it's now 4th and 8. Ohio State, the snap will come from their own 37. Joe McGuire is at his own 22. Dalton Riggs over the ball at the 37 on the Ohio State side of the field. High snap. McGuire gets it and gets the punt in the air with a right foot. Evan James backing up on it. He'll make the catch at his 16-yard line. Moves to the right. Slips and falls. He goes down right at the 20-yard line. Evan James did on his own volition. So Iowa with their first possession of the 2nd quarter. 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Timeout on the field with 12:41 to play 3rd quarter. It is 17-6. Buckeyes leading the Hawkeyes. 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
1: 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Here in Iowa, it is 17-6, Ohio State leading Iowa.
0: Ryan, they spent a lot of that time out talking to three officials over there. Kind of pulling on his hands. You know, I don't know if it's something he saw from the first series offensively or that false start that they had on the punt team there. But regardless, we had a 47-yard punt, punt number two for Joe McGuire.
1: And Iowa will have the ball at their own 19-yard line. Hank Brown is at quarterback. Hawkeyes have scored only two field goals in the game. Kamari Brown will be the tailback off the right hip of his quarterback. Two by two receivers right and left. First and 10, Iowa at their own 19-yard line. Cale Winters center over the ball looking at a four-man defensive front. Snap to Hank Brown. He's back at his own 11 to pass. Brown will throw up the right side and is caught by Meyer, a tight end, who is wrestled down right around the 24 of Iowa. Thomas Meyer, as he made that catch in the middle of the field, he was wrestled down by linebacker Peyton Pierce.
0: Yeah, Meyer picking up the catcher is going to get about 5 yards on that. Peyton Pierce, as you mentioned, was right there to make that tackle. Just a little quick dump off there by Hank Brown, the quarterback.
1: Meyer's second catch of the year to make it second and five, Iowa, at their own 24. Now Hank Brown will work under his center. Ostrenga is in the backfield as an offset eye, the up man, but the pitch will go to the tailback, who's knocked down for a loss right at the 21-yard line. And boy, Ohio State's T.J. Alford got in there right away to make the play on L.J. Phillips for a loss. Brings up a course and third down.
0: T.J. read that perfectly. He came off the left side of the offensive line versus Iowa. No one in his path, made the tackle in the backfield. TFL, tackle for loss.
1: Trying to make up for that penalty on fourth down.
0: Right.
1: Third and seven, Iowa at their own 22-yard line. A little more than the 11.5 to play third quarter, 17-6, Buckeyes on top. Vanderzee wide to the right, Diaz is wide to the left with James for Iowa. Now Brayton Jackson out of the backfield, slot right, leaving quarterback Hank Brown empty in the backfield. And a third down, Brown gets the snap. Back at his 13 to throw, heaves that one up the left side of the field. Intercepted, Cam Calhoun, then the ball comes loose right around the Iowa 41-yard line where defensive back Cam Calhoun was covering receiver Evan James. Had it in his mitts, Calhoun, but it squirted through, meaning it's fourth down for Iowa.
0: Yeah, I think Evans turned into the DB there. When he thought that Cam Calhoun had it, he came down and striked his arms and the ball came loose there at the end. But regardless, Buckeyes force a three and out in a punting situation here.
1: Boston Everett, fourth-year punter out of Australia.
2: Iowa's changing numbers.
1: Of course they are.
2: Scrimmage kick.
1: So Boston Everett will be set up inside his 10 to receive the punt. Ohio State adjusting. High snap, but he gets it and gets the punt off from the 10-yard line. Phillip Bell runs up on it for Ohio State. Watches that bounce up. Bell is going to watch it roll inside the Ohio State 40. He picks it up at the 38 and goes down right away, Phillip Bell does. A little dangerous, but it's safe. Buckeye fans, for 95 years, Giant Eagle has brought you the freshest and the best because it matters. Giant Eagle is a proud sponsor of Ohio State Athletics. Timeout with 11:07 to play third quarter at Iowa. It's 17-6, Ohio State with a lead. This is Buckeye football from Learfield.
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1: Buckeye fans, Anduril is an official sponsor of Ohio State Athletics, whose mission is to transform U.S. military capabilities through advanced technology. 11:07 to play, third quarter at Kinnick Stadium, 17-6. Ohio State leading Iowa. 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
13: Buckeyes defensive back Cam Calhoun made a huge third down pass breakup, but it could have been an interception, and he knew it. He was really frustrated on the sideline, and because of that, as a punishment, he did 20 push-ups on the sideline. He wants that one back, but he still made a huge play.
1: Cam Calhoun, a young man who transferred in after wandering all over the place earlier in his collegiate career. He had been at Michigan, at Utah, and Alabama, and the Cincinnati native finds himself wearing scarlet and gray.
0: And starting with a high school teammate, Jermaine Matthews.
1: He certainly is. And Calhoun had the opening rep out there due to the absence of Timmons today. First and 10, Ohio State with the ball at their own 39, leading 17-6 over Iowa.
0: Maybe go tempo. It worked before half.
1: It sure did.
0: Oh, bison package.
1: Okay, Julian saying the quarterback has them huddled up. That means Jake Cook, normally a guard, lines up with a tight end number at 81, and he'll be in a position off the line to the left. Bo Jackson, single setback, staying under center as Cook moves in motion into a fullback spot. Pitch to Jackson, running right side. Jackson loses one defender, turns a corner, gets to his own 45, slow steps, and finally knocked out of bounds at his own 49 by defensive back Jalen Watson.
0: Jake Cook looking good in motion there. The big fella, former offensive lineman, now playing tight end, big tight end. Kind of goes across the formation from left to right.
1: And they gave him the first down.
0: They run behind him and they pick up 10.
1: First down pickup presented by Kroger, so it's a fresh set of downs. Ohio State at their own 49. Two wide to the left, single flanker to the right for quarterback Julian Sand, who's thrown for two scores. Sand hands it off. Bo Jackson running right side to the 15. He's knocked down at the 47 of Iowa as he took off around the right side. And finally, Drew Campbell, lineman, put him on the grass.
0: Drew Campbell. Well, we got an injured player there. Looks like Zach Lutmer, number six.
1: His safety for Iowa.
13: This is an official timeout for an injury.
1: Coming off a career-high 12 tackles last week in Ann Arbor against Michigan, Zach Lutmer. 10:24 to play, third quarter. Timeout on the field with Ohio State leading Iowa 17-6. This is Buckeye football from Learfield.
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18: This is Lieutenant Governor Jim Tressel. If you're driving and take a quick glance at your phone, more can happen than you might think. Because taking your eyes off the road for even just a moment means you could miss everything happening around you. 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
0: And they're already down. Their cash player is also one of their safety linebacker types, Tyler Brown. He didn't play at all in this game, and Luckmer had 11 tackles so far in this game. I know you mentioned he had 12 last week against Michigan for a career high, but he was cooking today, too, as far as like a tackling machine out there so far.
1: And Brown had 9 last week at Michigan, so that's two big producers that the Hawkeyes don't have on defense.
0: Looks like they got Ty Huckins in there, number 20.
1: A Purdue transfer. So Ohio State across midfield with possession of the football and trying to add to what is a 17-6 lead over the undefeated at the moment Iowa Hawkeyes. Hawkeyes are huddled up, wearing their all-white uniforms around quarterback Julian Sayin.
0: Let's see if they test the secondary here on this play with the injury.
1: Pistol formation, Sayin at quarterback. Behind him is Bo Jackson at tailback. 2nd and 6, Ohio State at Iowa's 47. Julian Sayin in the pistol, gets the snap. Hands to Bo Jackson going right side. Jackson chugs his way up to the Iowa 42 before he is finally dragged down by defensive back Jalen Watson. He's near another first down.
0: Yeah, he's about a yard shy of picking it up. So 3rd and short here for the Buckeyes. Have to find a way to convert here. If not, it could be 4th down territory for Ohio State.
1: Isaiah West will come in at tailback on that 3rd and 1 ball at Iowa's 42. With 9:44 and counting 3rd quarter. Buckeyes are going to go with a tight package around the line of scrimmage, and they're going to line up with an eye to the right of quarterback Julian Sand and Isaiah West, the deep man. The up man is Jay Cook, snack to Sayin, back near the 50 to throw. Flips that up the left side for Jeremiah Smith, and he hauls it in around the 15. They're going to say no as he was battling down that left sideline, and it's an incomplete pass to Sean Lee, who was covering it.
0: Yeah, he was open a little bit there, but the ball might have been a little bit overthrown there for Jeremiah Smith. He's got a big catch radius, but couldn't pull that one down, and 4th and 1 looks like they are going for it.
1: It does. 4th and 1 with the ball at the 42 of Iowa. Clock 9:23 here in the 3rd quarter. Buckeyes are going to have tight ends on each side of the line. Jeremiah Smith, wing left, now breaks wide to the left. Sayin will go wide right. Direct snap to Bo Jackson, coming left side with a flag thrown, and Jackson will be thrown down right around his own 43-yard line. The lead tackler who came away with a football for Iowa was defensive end Drew Campbell. But again, there are penalty flags that came down in the area where generally you see holding called.
0: Couple flags down. Well, they didn't pick it up. So if it's holding, they'll just decline it, right?
1: Absolutely. Well, Julian Sand went wide to the right as a receiver and a direct snap to Bo Jackson.
2: Both against the offense. Illegal shift. Offense, two players moving at the snap. Penalty is declined. Holding. Offense number 75. That penalty is declined. The result of the play is short of the line of the game. First down, Iowa.
1: So the Hawkeyes will take over. And as the officials tell us, there's a timeout here at Kinnick Stadium. 9:17 to play third quarter. 17-6, Ohio State leading Iowa. This is Buckeye football from Learfield.
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1: 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Ohio State the lead, but Iowa takes over on downs after Ohio State was unsuccessful on a fourth down play that resulted with a couple of penalties.
0: Ryan Day again on the 40-yard line talking to the referee and two officials there after that play.
1: Very animated is Ryan Day, the Ohio State head coach. Very animated.
0: They got in that wildcat, right?
1: Yeah. Well, the Ohio State defense, who got a turnover on the first drive of the game by Iowa, hoping for some kind of fortune like that here now as the Hawkeyes will start this drive on their own side of the field, but at their own 43-yard line. Kamari Moulton will be in a tailback for quarterback Hank Brown. Reese Vanderzee starts off wide to the right. Tony Diaz wide to the left. Iowa's been held to just two field goals today. Center Cale Winters over the ball, first and 10. Iowa at their own 43. Four down on the front defensively for Ohio State. Hank Brown under center. Comes back, fakes a handoff, sets to throw, steps through the pocket, avoiding defenders, throws up the right side, incomplete at the Ohio State 43 for Tony Diaz, who was covered by defensive back Jermaine Matthews.
0: Kenyatta Jackson work against number 71, Jack Doetzler, just ran right around him again. Hank Brown had to step in the pocket, roll out to his right, and threw that incomplete.
1: And Hank Brown did that smartly, feeling that pressure. So second and 10, Iowa, at their own 43. Diaz will break wide to the left. Anderson wide right, Benami tight end, end of the line right. With Meyer, the other tight end, on the left side. Moulton in the backfield with Brown, who gets the snap out of the gun, fires on the right side, caught at the 50-yard line, and dropped by Reese Vanderzee, who was collided with defensive back Devin Sanchez, bringing up a course and third down on that drop.
0: All of a sudden, it's third down, so Ohio State, mass substitution. They got five guys going out, five new guys coming in, so they're going to put the rush on here on this third and long.
1: And Iowa brings in an extra receiver, Evan James, on third and 10. Iowa at their own 43. 9:08 third quarter, 17-6, Buckeyes on top. Diaz wide left. James will slot right, but he'll move slot left, leaving Vanderzee wide right. Braden Jackson in the backfield next to Hank Brown. Third and 10, Iowa from their 43. Snap to Brown. Back to throw from his 35. Throws up the left side, and it is incomplete. Thrown for Benami at the 49 of Ohio State. We're running into him was defensive back Jermaine Matthews of the Buckeyes, and that'll bring up a punting down.
0: Punt number four now for Iowa. Defense stepping up strong there after the Ohio State turned it over on downs near midfield at the 43. They get a three and out and give up no yardage.
1: Philip Bell back to await Boston Everett's punt. Dell, a redshirt freshman.
2: Iowa's numbers for the scrimmage kick.
1: From Mission Viejo, California, helmet high snap. Boston puts the punt in the air from his 32. Philip Bell waves for a fair catch, and he will make it at the Ohio State 25-yard line. College football season is Modelo season. If you're listening right now, it's time to reward your fandom with a nice cold Modelo. Sounds good. Welcome to full-time fandom, Buckeye fans. 8:57 to play third quarter. Skip Mossick agrees with that. It is 17-6. Ohio State leading Iowa.
0: Ball at the 25-yard line, so decent starting position. Better than what they've had on a couple cases
1: That's
0: here.
1: That's right. Julian Sand has thrown two touchdown passes. Brings them out of the huddle. Jacoby Jackson behind him in a pistol formation. Jeremiah Smith wide right. Devin McEwen wide left. Tight end Williams motioning to the right. Snap to Sand. Hands Jacoby Jackson. Running two. Bounces off defenders. Gets to the 26. And he'll go down at about the 27 on a stop made by defensive back Deshaun Lee.
0: Yeah, contact behind the line of scrimmage. Jacoby Jackson's able to pull through that. We got another player. Looks like Deshaun Lee.
1: And it is Deshaun Lee.
2: Official's timeout for an injury.
1: He had a big interception last week at Michigan, picked off his high school teammate, Bryce Underwood, down near the goal line when Michigan was driving, but that is the second Iowa defensive back that has gone down here in a short span due to injury. And the officials will stop play with 8:44 to play in the third quarter, and Ohio State leading 17-6. But, Jim, how about Jacoby Jackson?
0: Yeah.
1: Just how hard he's running today.
0: 3 yards after contact there, and it took two or three Iowa defenders to bring him down after all that. They contacted him in the backfield, and he's able to get through that and get positive yards. So I agree with you. He's running really hard.
1: Came into the game averaging 6.6 yards per carry. Junior college player. He was a Florida Gator for a bit. Now he's an Ohio State Buckeye. 2nd and 7. Ohio State at their own 28. Jacoby Jackson still in the backfield. Smith and McEwen ride right for Ohio State. Two tight ends on the left. Julian Sand in a shotgun with a snap. Back to throw. Sand cocks the arm. Fires onto the right side. Caught by Jeremiah Smith and tripped up and stopped at the 32 on his own side of the field by defensive back Jalen Watson.
0: So they did go ahead and challenge a passing game there, but really not much for Jeremiah Smith to do after catching that ball. Throw was a little bit off to his right. He had to go back towards the sidelines to catch that pass and just went down.
1: Watson from Detroit, but he played his high school football at Toledo Central Catholic. So 3rd and 2. Ohio State at their own 33, 8 minutes to play third quarter. Buckeyes leading 17-6. Devin McEwen, who's got a touchdown wide to the left. Jeremiah Smith, who has one wide to the right. Jake Cook and Jacoby Jackson make an up-and-eye formation, and they hand off Jacoby Jackson, scooting straight ahead, pushes the pile beyond the Ohio State 35 to maybe the 36-yard line. It'll be an Ohio State first down. Bringing him down for Iowa was one of their defensive linemen, Luke Gaffney, but the chains move for the Buckeyes.
0: Yeah, almost like a little offset eye there, right? They get Cook to go through the hole there. He opens up a hole, and Jacoby Jackson follows him to pick up. Buckeyes now 5 of 10 on third down conversions.
1: And continue this drive, Ohio State does at their own 37 with 7:15 to play in the third quarter. Now Julian Sand under center. Jacoby Jackson single setback. Wideouts right and left for Ohio State. Iowa adjusting defensively. Sand now still under center. Gets the snap. Hands Jacoby Jackson right side to his 35, to his 40. Bounces off a couple of defenders to the 42, and that'll be the end of his trip. He got some good yardage, but then it finally came to a stop, and the stop is made by defensive back Ty Hudkins of Iowa.
0: Yeah, Ohio State there, I think they did change a play there. Julian Sand at the line of scrimmage because Iowa showed the A-gaps being covered. That's the gaps on each side of the guards. They put defenders there, and they decided they ain't going to run inside. They're going to try to bounce it outside. That time they bounced it out to the right and had a nice gain on first down.
1: To make it 2nd down, 5 to go. Buckeyes are their own 42, and they're working quite a bit of clock here. 6.5 to play third quarter. Jake Cook, the up man, and an offset eye. Behind him is Isaiah West at tailback as Sand is under center for Ohio State. Sand fakes the handoff, sets up to pass. Pressure coming, eludes one defender. Rockets one deep down the right side of the field for Jeremiah Smith. Got it to the 10 of Iowa, off a defender and into the end zone. Jeremiah Smith, long distance from Julian Sand, 58 yards to the house. And it is 23-6 Ohio State.
0: 36th touchdown of his Ohio State career. He's number one in the history of the program, 5 games into his junior season. Buckeyes pick up the blitz there. Julian Sain steps up in the pocket. And number 4, Jeremiah Smith, working against some backup safeties, clears it, catches it, and into the end zone.
1: So Jeremiah Smith, for the 2nd time today, into the end zone of the pass. Officially a 57-yard scoring pass. PAT unit on. Dalton Riggs to snap. Joe McGuire to put it down. And Connor Hawkins with a kick for the point after that is up. And Hawkins' kick is good. And Ohio State's lead is now 24-6 over Iowa with that touchdown. That's another donation from the Heartland Bank Community Foundation to the USO of Central and Southern Ohio, benefiting our active duty military personnel and their families. For more information or support our troops, go to usocso.org and be the force behind the forces. 24-6 Ohio State leading. Let's pause 10 seconds for station identification on the Ohio State Sports Network from Learfield.
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1: 57-yard TD pass, Julian Sand, Jeremiah Spitt, plus the point after. And it is 24-6, Ohio State leading Iowa with 6:11 to play, third quarter.
0: The Ohio State scoring drive powered by Honda, celebrating over 40 years of manufacturing right here in Ohio. Five plays, 75 yards, 246. He has a touchdown record. I think that's his ninth catch. That's 205. He has the reception tied that record.
1: And the kick by Marcello Diametti is in the air for Ohio State, and that one will go into the end zone, out of the back of the end zone. But how about Ohio State after being unsuccessful on fourth down? The next time they get the ball, they make good.
0: Yeah, they did. Again, they facing a secondary that's down a couple guys for Iowa, and they took advantage over there, but they had some hard running, too, by

0: Defense doing an excellent job against this Iowa rushing attack. That's their 16th carry for about 30 yards that they've had in this game so far. So excellent job by the defensive front. They got to keep that up.
1: Second and seven. Iowa at their own 28. Diaz wide left. Vander Zee and James wide right. Moulton in the backfield with quarterback Hank Brown. And Brown gets the snap, hands it to Moulton again, and Moulton in trouble, and he's going to be stopped right at about the 24-yard line. Linebacker Christian Allegro first got back there to bust that play up, and now, it brings up, of course, the third down.
0: Now it's another third and long. They got to 30, now they're back to 27 with a loss of 3 yards there. Good gang tackling there by the Buckeye defense. Christian Allegro helped finishing them off.
1: And so Iowa looking at third and 10 back to their own 25-yard line. A little more than 5 minutes to play in the third quarter. In now is Braden Jackson in the backfield, a tailback next to quarterback Hank Brown with three wideouts to the right for Iowa. Third down, Hawkeyes from their own 25. Brown to throw, pressure coming, steps through the pocket, throws on the run, dumps it out right side. Braden Jackson races up to his 36, where Leroy Roker, defensive back, takes him out of bounds, slings him into the bench. Crowd wanted a flag for a late hit out of bounds, but none is coming, and there probably should have been.
0: Yep. Of course, we know what the Iowa guys want, but they picked up 11. That's a first down.
1: It sure is. Leroy Roker, defensive back, was over there trailing that play, and he may have gotten away with one.
0: Good job there by Hank Brown, the quarterback, stepping up in the pocket there.
1: Iowa continues this drive from their own 36. Ohio State with some late defensive subs, which will hold up the snap. And now they're in position as Hank Brown out of the shotgun. Takes a handoff, dumps it right side. Bename, tight end. He'll get to his own 39, pushes it to his own 41 before he is wrestled to the ground at his own 41 by linebacker Riley Pettyjohn of Ohio State.
0: Well, back-to-back positive plays for Iowa. They pick up the first down, gain 11, and that time they go to Bename, and he does a decent job after catching that football, picking up five.
1: Young man that has been dealing with some injuries this year. He had a strong finish to the year last year. Second and five, Iowa at their own 41-yard line with 4 minutes to play in the third quarter. Hank Brown under center gets the snap, fakes a handoff, pivots to his right to throw, looking downfield, takes off running to his 42, and he is knocked out of bounds at his own 42. Edrick Houston, defensive lineman, pushed him out in front of the Iowa bench. Crowd oohing and aahing, won a flag. It will not come.
0: Yeah, it was a big hit right near the sideline, and Hank Brown took the blunt of that from Edrick Houston.
1: He sure did. So Iowa looking at third and four from their own 42-yard line. 24-6, Ohio State leading. Buckeyes set their defense as Iowa comes out. Bename and Vander Zee go wide to the left, wide to the right. Estrenga and Diaz. Braden Jackson, tailback to the left of Hank Brown, quarterback. Third and four, Iowa at their own 42-yard line. Kale Winter snaps it to Hank Brown, back to pass. Brown looks, throws left side, and is caught at the 50-yard line. Bename is tackled by defensive back Cam Calhoun, and that's a first down for Iowa.
0: And Hank Brown looking all over, looking to his right there, and then went back to the left, found the tight end, and the tight end Pat on Cam Calhoun was able to pull him forward for the first down.
1: So the drive continues for Iowa at midfield as we near the 3-minute mark of the third quarter. Hank Brown will get up and work under his center with wideouts on each side. Fakes the handoff, looks from his 42, hit while flailing one downfield. Intercepted at the 30-yard line. And it was pressure that brought that out. And Jalen McClain, like a center fielder, picked off that ball to give Ohio State their second turnover gained. And the Buckeyes will have the ball with 2:52 to play here in the third quarter, owning a lead of 24-6.
0: Jalen McClain getting his second interception of the year, but that was caused by Big John Walker inside, putting pressure on Hank Brown, hit him as they threw that ball while underthrown, and Jalen McClain comes up with that interception. Good defense there for Ohio State to force a turnover.
1: Junior from Rahway, New Jersey, Jalen McClain with a pick. First and 10, Ohio State, with a ball at their own 30-yard line, leading 24-6 with under 3 to play in the third quarter.
0: See if they test the secondary again here in this drive,
1: which has been banged up. We saw earlier going out of the game, Zach Luttmer. And somebody else went out too, didn't they, Jim?
0: Well, Tyler Brown's been nicked up, and then Deshaun Lee.
1: That's who it was, yeah. Yep. So Ohio State, first and 10 at their own 30. Julian Sand, who's thrown three touchdown passes, set under center to take the snap with single wideouts right and left. And early movement on the right side of the offensive line, Ohio State's Austin Sarabell.
2: Ball start. Offense number 67. 5-yard penalty. Remains first down.
1: Well, penalties have been a problem for Ohio State despite the 24-6 lead.
0: Yeah, and

0: I can't explain it. You know, he didn't even fire out the ball there. He just kind of stood up and walked off.
1: So to be first and 15, Ohio State backed up to their 25-yard line. Sain in the shotgun. Isaiah West in the backfield with him. And Sain will throw on the right side where he hits Jeremiah Smith, pivots to his right, and he goes out of bounds. Just shy of the 35, right around the Ohio State 34-yard line where he was forced out of there by Watson, the defensive back.
0: Well, that's his 10th catch. That's a record.
1: It is. We thought they would continue to fall, and they have.
0: Didn't think it'd be this early in the season, but here you are. Game 5, 10 receptions after having 12 last week. Jeremiah Smith is putting on a Heisman campaign and so far this year.
1: So the records, the receiving record and the receptions record, second and 7.
0: Triple crown.
1: Yeah, Ohio State at their own 33. Isaiah West in the backfield with quarterback Julian Sain, who's going to look to put it on top again. Sain looked, dumps it down on the right side to West, who moves to his 43 before being dragged out of bounds by defensive back Jalen Watson.
0: Devin McCune was running all by himself. Now, he had a safety, but he had a lot of room on that post route, running right down the middle of the field. Julian kind of pumped to him. And then went off to the tailback, Isaiah West, on the Ohio State sideline, pick up that first.
1: It sure did. And it continues to work the clock. 2 minutes to play, third quarter. That first down has Ohio State resigning at their own 42-yard line. West remains at tailback. Julian Sain is under center. The Ohio State quarterback working under Carson Hinsman. Gets the snap. Fakes. No, he does give Isaiah West. Right side he goes, and Isaiah West makes it to the 50 before Jalen Watson, defensive back, will tackle him about 2 yards or so shy of another first down.
0: Kind of a three-headed monster right now, running back for Ohio State. Jacoby Jackson, Bo Jackson, and now Isaiah West getting some positive carries here in the second half. And in the first half, he had a few.
1: Yep, sophomore from Philadelphia, who had 3 touchdowns last year in his first season in an Ohio State uniform. Second and 10, Buckeyes at the 50-yard line with a minute 17 to play in the third quarter. Second and 2 from the 50, Ohio State. Sain will pitch West, coming left side. West hits the 50-yard line, but is grabbed immediately at the 50, and he'll be dragged down by Bryce Hawthorne, defensive lineman of Iowa.
0: They're going to get the first down.
1: Wow, I'm surprised.
0: Like,
1: yeah.
0: Hawthorne grabbed him about 2 yards right at the line of scrimmage, but Isaiah West and his buddies pushed him forward to pick up that first down.
1: Wow. So the chains will move again, and Ohio State continuing to manipulate the clock here. Less than a minute to play, third quarter. 24-6, Ohio State leading at Iowa. First down at the Hawkeye 47. McCune goes wide right. Chris Henry comes wide left. Jacoby Jackson in a tailback as quarterback Julian Sain works under center. Takes the handoff. Sain now at his 44. He's grabbed and sacked at his 41-yard line as Iowa defensive lineman Bryce Hawthorne got back there and sacked Julian Sain.
0: Yeah, they went for that big play down the field. They saw Devin McCune running by himself a couple plays earlier and thought they would go back to that. Didn't block the line of scrimmage as Bryce Hawthorne squirts through and picks up a sack for the Hawkeyes.
1: His 6th of the year. And the third quarter is going to come to an end here at Kinnick Stadium in Iowa City, where Ohio State has a 24-6 lead over Iowa. We'll pause. This is Buckeye football from Learfield.
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4: 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Top 25 late games halftime. Nebraska leads at home over Maryland 28-23. Third quarter, Purdue leads at Illinois 13-7. Top 25 games in progress. Third quarter, Missouri 30. Eighth-ranked Florida 10. Fourth quarter, Tennessee up on Auburn now by 10. Vols lead at 17-7. Halftime, South Carolina 20, Kentucky 10. Games around the state, Toledo a winner earlier today. They win at Ball State 39-24. Fourth quarter, Central Michigan leading Akron 35-10. In the fourth, Ohio a 13-10 lead at Kent State. And in the fourth, Bowling Green and Miami are knotted at 17 apiece. Major League Baseball playoffs earlier today, Chicago 3, Cleveland nothing. They lead that best of five, one game to none. Ohio State 24, Iowa 6 as we head to the fourth with the voice of the Buckeyes, Paul Keeley.
1: Thank you, Skip. So one more quarter here at Kinnick Stadium. And Ohio State a quarter away from erasing a demon from 2017.
0: Well, what did we see in that third quarter? Jeremiah Smith breaking Chris Olave's touchdown record and Jeremiah Smith breaking Emeka Buka's receptions record. Pretty good quarter. Remember where you were?
1: Yes. And it was just a couple of weeks ago he broke the receiving yards record.
0: Now they got work on second and 19 after that sack. The fourth sack given up by the Ohio State offense.
1: Had only given up five coming into this game today. But it's an Iowa defense that came in, had nine sacks on the year. Number one in scoring defense, number 10 total defense, but Ohio State's put a total of 24 points on them. So second and 19, as you said, Jim, Buckeyes of their own 44. Jacoby Jackson to tailback to the right of quarterback Julian Sanders in a shotgun. Blitz coming. Sand back to throw. Sand looks. Heaves it down the right side for Devin McEwen. He's got into the 25 out of bounds of the 21 of Iowa as he got behind the defender, Jalen Watson. Big catch, Devin McEwen. And a first down pickup for Ohio State presented by Kroger.
0: Well, hey, Devin McEwen's been running free these last couple times. They've been itching to get him the football. That time, Julian Sand had pass protection. Good blitz pickup by a running back. And they get it to McEwen for a big first down.
1: At the 22 of Iowa, McEwen a transfer from Texas San Antonio. Paying dividends as Jeremiah Smith gets all the attention. First and 10, Ohio State of the Iowa 22. Brock Boyd, wide left. Chris Henry, wide right. Jacoby Jackson, single setback for San, who's under center. And San hands it to Jacoby Jackson, running straight up the middle. He slips off one defender, stumbles his way up to the 14 and down at about the 12, where he is finally put on the ground as that play gets made by Iowa defensive lineman Bryce Stevenson, and the Buckeyes are in the Giant Eagle red zone.
0: Second down and short. Wouldn't be surprised if Ohio State takes a shot here from the end zone.
1: Again, Jacoby Jackson, some tough running. Second and one, as you said, Jim. Buckeyes are at the 13 of Iowa. Boyd wide left, Henry wide right. Tight ends on each side of the line. Sand in a pistol with Jacoby Jackson right behind him at the Iowa 13-yard line. Snap to Julian Sand, hands Jacoby Jackson. Started to go wide to the left, gets to the 10, and the 10 is all the further he will go. As Iowa had a defender, and it was linebacker Landon Van Kekeriks who hauls him to the ground.
0: Milking some clock here again on this drive. This drive started with 2:52 to go in the third. We're down to about 13:30 here in the fourth.
1: And Ohio State leading 24-6 and close to getting some more. First and goal at the Iowa 10-yard line on that run by Jacoby Jackson, who is replaced to tailback by Bo Jackson. Boyd wide left, Henry wide right, tight ends on each side of the line. Stand with a snap, hands it Bo Jackson straight ahead. He goes, puts the head down, gets to about the 7 of Iowa before a number of Hawkeyes get him on the ground. Bo Jackson came in to replace Jacoby Jackson. And down there at the bottom of the
8: Ohio
1: pile
8: State
1: for Iowa,
8: 25 lost his helmet on the
1: was
8: play.
1: Was defensive lineman Bryce Stevenson making the stop.
0: So Bo Jackson will have to go out after losing his helmet on that play. Buckeyes will bring in the Bison package. Jake Cook, number 81, coming in.
1: And Jacoby Jackson, a tailback. Second and goal at the 7 of Iowa. Buckeyes race out of the huddle. Offset eye now with Max LeBlanc and Jacoby Jackson. A sand under center. Hands it to Jacoby Jackson. Started wide to the right. Squirts through defenders and gets in the end zone on a 7-yard touchdown run. Jacoby Jackson takes it to the end zone, his sixth rushing touchdown this season. Ohio State takes advantage of the Jalen McClain interception, and they add to their lead 30-6 over Iowa.
0: He's had one every game this far.
1: Wow.
0: Five games, five TDs for Jacoby Jackson. Excellent job blocking at the line of scrimmage. Luke Montgomery pulling around, opening up a hole, and then Jacoby Jackson following Luke Montgomery into the end zone.
1: So on is the PAT unit. Dalton Riggs to snap, Joe McGuire to put it down, and Connor Hawkins to kick for point number 31. And the ball's put down. The kick by Hawkins is up, and it goes through the uprights to give Ohio State a 31-6 lead here at Iowa with 12:47 to play in the fourth quarter at Kinnick Stadium. But again, Ohio State getting two turnovers. This one, a Jalen McClain pick to set it up. Timeout with 12:47 left in the game. 31-6, Ohio State leading Iowa. This is Buckeye football from Learfield.
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1: 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A Jalen McClain interception sets up a Jacoby Jackson 7-yard touchdown run plus the point after to increase Ohio State's lead to 31-6 here at Iowa.
0: The Ohio State scoring drive powered by Honda, celebrating over 40 years of manufacturing right here in Ohio. 10 plays, 70 yards, 5:05 off the clock. Down on the sidelines to Tyler Danberg.
11: Guys, ever since Jeremiah Smith's second touchdown of the day, it's felt like this sideline has done a complete 180. These guys have a lot of swagger right now. With the fans being so close, they've been talking some smack to the Iowa fans and been supporting the Ohio State fans. And by the way, Jeremiah Smith's gloves have been signified. Kevin Reese, equipment manager, took his gloves after setting the record, and they're going to live forever in Ohio State's history
1: books.
11: There
1: you go. Speaking of fans, some of them seem to be headed to the wig and pen. After this, after that score, Wig and Pen is a local pizza establishment that is highly endorsed by one Skip Mossick. Marcello Diametti with a kickoff for Ohio State. That'll land in the end zone for a touchback, so Iowa will have the ball. The Hawkeyes have been held to just two field goals today by Caden Boer. And out of the end zone as far as any touchdowns.
0: They've been held 161 yards, 132 yards passing, and just 29 on the ground, which is very unlike Iowa, what they did in their first four ball games.
1: And they've committed two turnovers. They were plus four turnover coming into this game.
0: Yep.
1: With what they've done on the defensive side. But offensively, they've created their own issues with that. And now they have changed quarterbacks. Jeremy Heklinski, a young man out of Marietta, Georgia, and a transfer from Wake Forest, is in at quarterback. Eklinski gets the snap out of the shotgun, hands to his tailback. I believe that's Moulton, who's running now, spills to the left and gets to the 30-yard line, where he is tackled by Devin Sanchez.
0: Allegro lost his helmet again. I think that's the second time in this ball game.
1: Yes, he did it.
0: Have to get a haircut or something.
8: Ohio State, number 14, lost his helmet on the play.
1: So second and five, Iowa gets right on the ball at their own 30-yard line. Jeremy Eklinski playing in his third game of the year. 13 for 27, passing, a touchdown and an interception. Out of the gun, he'll hand it to Moulton again, going up the middle. He gets bunched up, and he's going to be pushed to the ground right at about his own 33-yard line, as Ohio State was able to get the stop made by defensive back Simeon Caldwell.
0: So they bring in Eklinski, and two times they just let him hand off.
1: Yeah.
0: That's what they do here on third and two.
1: Which is, of course, in third down, ball to their own 33. Out of the huddle they come. They're going to send Diaz and Meyer wide to the right. Kamari Moulton remains a tailback off the right hip of the quarterback. Van Der Zee and Vanami to the left. On third down for Iowa, Jeremy Eklinski with a snap back at his 24. Throws up the left side, caught by Vanami, who moves to his own 48-yard line before being thrown down to the Iowa 48 by Jalen McClain, safety. But DJ Vanami with a catch to give Iowa a first down.
0: Well, Vanami now, that's his sixth catch, but early in the year, it was Tony Diaz that was making the big plays, and Ohio State's held him to three receptions for 42 yards.
1: First down, Iowa at their own 48-yard line. Eklinski throws up the left side and caught by Van Der Zee out of bounds at the 34 of Ohio State, where corner Devin Sanchez pushes him out. But Reese Van Der Zee hauls it in for an Iowa first down.
0: Yeah, he's the guy that can set up and make big plays. Obviously, last week against Michigan, he had the big play for the touchdown on the back shoulder fade
1: sure
0: to
1: did.
0: Win that game.
1: So first down, Iowa at the Ohio State 34 with 11:26 and counting. Fourth quarter, 31-6, Buckeyes leading. And now Jeremy Eklinski in a shotgun. Running back Moulton on his right hip. Snap to Eklinski. He's going to toss a quick one right side to Diaz of the Ohio State 30. Pushes his way to the Ohio State 25, where Jermaine Matthews forces him out of bounds with help from Simeon Caldwell, two defensive backs.
0: Yeah, well, they found something here throwing the football. It's three straight completions.
1: Yeah. And probably have found a discussion about the quarterback position moving forward. So second and one, Iowa, at the 25 of Ohio State, with less than 11 to play, fourth quarter.
0: Well, Brown has played so well in the first four games.
1: He sure has, Jim. Eklinski set up in a shotgun, single receiver off his right hip. With two wide to the left, Eklinski looking to throw. He'll toss in middle of the field, caught by Diaz, slips out right side to the Ohio State 20, and goes out of bounds to the Buckeyes' 16-yard line, where he was forced out of bounds by defensive back Leroy Roker. That's an Iowa first down.
0: Moving it right down the field. This drive started on the 25-yard line, and now they got it down to the 17 of Ohio State.
1: So Iowa on the march, trailing 31-6, 10.5 to play. Fourth quarter, Jeremy Eklinski out of Marietta, Georgia. Van Der Zee wide right, Diaz wide left. Braden Jackson in the backfield. He'll shift to the right hip from the left hip of quarterback Jeremy Eklinski. Out of the shotgun, Eklinski hands it to Braden Jackson coming left side, but a flag thrown as he's thrown down in the middle of the formation by Ohio State linebacker Christian Allegro, but a penalty flag out.
0: Umpire threw that flag. It's usually a holding.
8: Holding. Offense number 61. 10-yard penalty. Repeat first down.
1: That is center Cale Winter, who is guilty of that penalty.
0: So they had three straight first downs, and then they get a holding call to take them back 10.
1: Yes. Clock paused with 10 minutes, 11 seconds to play. So Iowa looking at first down and 20 with the ball moved to the Ohio State 27-yard line. Diaz wide right. Van Der Zee wide left. Tight ends on each side of the line. Kamari Moulton back in at tailback next to quarterback Jeremy Eklinski, who's going to throw. Looks and fires left side. Caught Van Der Zee at the Ohio State 10. Bumped out of bounds at the Ohio State 10 by safety Leroy Roker. And that's going to give Iowa a first and goal.
0: Yep. Going to spot that. It's going to be second down. It looked like that guy was walking on the other side.
1: Yeah, at the 11 of Ohio State. And quickly on the ball, the Hawkeyes, Eklinski to throw. Guns it into the end zone and incomplete coming all up the left side, but a penalty flag comes out as Reese Van Der Zee was surrounded by Devin Sanchez and Leroy Roker out of the secondary. Coming off the left side.
0: Sanchez playing a little bit like David Snigmanosa did a year ago.
1: You are exactly right.
0: A lot of holding calls, defensive pass interferences. That's the second of the ball game.
8: Defense number six. The ball we placed at the 2-yard line. First and goal.
1: But we saw Igbenosin last year clean that up and play much better. So first and goal, Iowa at the Ohio State 2. Coming in, Braden Jackson, replacing Kamari Moulton at tailback. Jeremy Heklinski, his first series at quarterback. Diaz and Vanderzee come wide to the left. Heklinski will work under center Cale Winters with Braden Jackson behind him at tailback. And a pitch comes for Jackson, running left side into the end zone for a touchdown as he raced past Christian Allegro. A two-yard run for Braden Jackson. On that run to the left side, and Iowa gets their first touchdown of the day as they have struggled to get something going offensively for Jackson, his second touchdown of the season. So now Ohio State trailing 31-12. Will go out for a point after. Will it be for one or two?
0: Yeah, let's see. Looks like they still have the offense out there.
1: That's
0: right?
1: What I was wondering. Yep. So they'll go for a two-point conversion.
0: Last play, they motioned to the right and pitched it back to the left.
1: Ohio State making substitutions, as Iowa has. Heklinski at quarterback. Moulton was next to him at tailback, but Moulton's going to set up in a slot right position. Heklinski in the shotgun on a two-point try. He's got basically four eligible receivers on the right side of the line. Snap to Heklinski, rolling to his right. Tosses back to the left where it is caught by one of the offensive linemen who's going to be tackled around the six-yard line as that ball was grabbed by offensive lineman Trevor Lauck. Is there a penalty flag down? Yes, there is in the end zone.
8: Illegal substitution. Defense, 12 men on the field. The penalty is half the distance to the goal. Replay the try.
1: So they'll get another try as tackle Trevor Lauck caught that ball in a tackle-eligible play.
0: Well, I guess 12's better than 9 like Illinois had last week.
1: Isn't that the truth? And they had that happen twice during the season. So it's still 31-12, Ohio State leading Iowa. And the Hawkeyes will get a second attempt at a two-point conversion with 9:30 to play here in the fourth quarter. Kamari Moulton at tailback. Reese Vanderzee will come wide to the left. Tony Diaz wide right. Two tight ends on the right side of the formation. Now there'll be four wide right, leaving Heklinski alone in the backfield on a two-point try. Snap to Heklinski. Looks to throw left side, lobs for Vanderzee. Got it for a two-point try as he worked against Jermaine Matthews, but Reese Vanderzee hauls it in for a two-point try. So it is now 31-14. Ohio State leading Iowa with 9:30 to play fourth quarter. Timeout on the field. This is Buckeye football from Learfield.
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1: 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Braden Jackson, a two-yard touchdown run, and Jeremy Heklinski, a two-point conversion pass to Reese Vanderzee for Iowa. The score is 31-14. Ohio State leading the Hawkeyes. 9:30 to play fourth quarter here in Iowa City. Down on the field to Tyler Danberg.
11: Well, Paul, Ohio State has talked a lot about winning the fourth quarter. They don't want to let up. Where the team was eating breakfast today, there were signs all over with the logo of Ohio State that read, win the fourth quarter. Defensive backs coach Tim Walton said to his secondary, that was an embarrassing series. We need to make these fixes. We can't let up right now. Expect the Buckeyes to really play to the final whistle here.
1: Well, no, we've given the indication that Iowa quarterback Hank Brown went to the locker room. He may have been banged up. That's why Heklinski came in.
0: On that interception, I think he got hit pretty hard there.
1: Yeah. Well, Heklinski engineered a nice drive.
0: Sure did. Took him right down the field. Yeah. Started off with a couple handoffs, and then they got him warmed up. And first down after first down, and a couple two-point conversions. They didn't get the first one, but Ohio State had a penalty, 12 men in the field. He got a second shot and paid off.
1: Eli Ozick to kick off for Iowa. Devin McCune and Brandon Innes back deep for Ohio State. Ozick's kick in the air. And then one will land in the end zone for a touchback. So 9 minutes, 30 seconds to play in the game. Ohio State, a 31-14 lead here at Kinnick Stadium over Iowa. Buckeyes will be back at home next week to take on Maryland.
0: Need to have a long, slow drive here. Milk some clock. And last thing you want is a three and out or a turnover to give some momentum to Iowa here in the fourth quarter.
1: That Maryland game, by the way, is scheduled to start at 4:15 in the afternoon.
0: Buckeyes played a really good third quarter. Now I got to finish.
1: First and 10 of their own 25. Pistol formation with quarterback Julian Sand in front of running back Bo Jackson. Sand gets the snap. Hands to Bo Jackson, trying to go wide to the left, but he's going to be cut down right at about the Ohio State 27-yard line. Jumping in there to bring him down was defensive back Rashad Godfrey.
0: And you got positive yards, short gain, though, just 2 yards running behind the left side. Ian Moore and Luke Montgomery on that side.
1: So it will be second and 8. Ohio State of their own 27, moving left to right. There's a lot of Kinnick Stadium is now in the shade. There's still a little bit that's in some sunshine here. Clock, 9 minutes to play, fourth quarter. Out of the huddle, Devin McCune will go wide to the left. Jeremiah Smith, wide right, tight ends on each side of the line. And quarterback Julian Sand out of the shotgun, back at his own 17, throws up the right side, caught Jeremiah Smith, incomplete at the Ohio State 35. He came back for a ball that was a little underthrown and was covered by defensive back Jalen Watson.
0: And that'll stop the clock, and Ohio State will face a third and long here. So not what you want to do on this drive. You want to get a long, slow drive. Now they got to struggle to pick up a first down.
1: Yeah, that third and long is 8 to go with a ball of their own 27. 8:46 on the fourth quarter clock. 31-14, Ohio State leading. Smith wide left. McCune comes right wide with Innes, as well as the tight end. Bo Jackson in the backfield next to Julian Sand on third and 8. Ohio State working from their own 27. Iowa showing a blitz possibility. Back at the 19 is Sand to throw. Fires down on the right side and is caught. Nate Roberts falling down at his own 36, making the grab in front of linebacker Cam Buffington. And Nate Roberts tight end with a catch for an Ohio State first down.
0: His first catch of the ball game. And I think that's 7 out of 9 catches he's had have gone for first down. So very reliable on third down to pick up that first.
1: And keep the drive going for Ohio State at their own 36-yard line. Clock moving, 8:18, and tick, tick, ticking away for Ohio State.
0: Needed that play.
1: Big time. Out of the huddle they come. Brock Boyd will go wide to the left with Mason Williams. Chris Henry wide right. Bo Jackson to the backfield. And Julian Sand will squat under his center, Carson Hinsman. Sand gets the snap. Hands Bo Jackson, cutting it up the middle. Jackson off one defender, but he goes down at his own 40. And that defender was defensive back Ty Hudkins, who made contact with Bo Jackson.
0: Offensive line got some nice push on that play. Really, all five positions got movement against this Iowa defensive front. Has been pretty stingy against the run all year long. Buckeyes are finding a little running room against these guys.
1: This was the 10th best total defense in the nation coming into the game.
0: It's 144 yards rushing for Ohio State.
1: Very impressive. Second and 5. Buckeyes at their own 41-yard line. Chris Henry will go wide to the left. Brock Boyd wide right. Bo Jackson single setback. Sand under center. As Boyd will now motion from right to left. Sand still calling out the cadence. Hands it off Bo Jackson. Straight ahead he goes. And he's going to be stood up and stopped at the Ohio State 45. And again, it was defensive back Ty Hudkins who made the tackle.
0: Third and a short one for the Buckeyes here. Julian Sand, that last completion to Nate Roberts, went over 300 yards. That's his 9th 300-yard game of his career. He's number 3 in Ohio State history in that category.
1: Yeah, he was tied with JT Barrett and Joe Germain in that category coming into the game.
0: And now over 5,000 yards throwing for his career in 18 games.
1: Third and one, Ohio State at their own 45. Sand under center with a snap. Sand fakes the handoff, rolls to his right. Sand running to his own 45, to the 50. Sand and out of bounds at the 48 of Iowa as he was able to elude a speeding defender who came in with bad intentions, Xavier Stiles from Lakewood St. Edwards High School, but Julian Sand picks up the Ohio State first down.
0: That's a new wrinkle we've seen in the Big Ten, Julian Sand running that ball. That was pretty much a naked throw there, or naked play there, where you've got all the action going to the left. He pulls the ball, comes around, runs around the right for the first.
1: 6-16 and counting, fourth quarter. 31-14, Ohio State leading. First down to the Iowa 47. Wide to the left are Ennis and McCune. Smith wide right with Isaiah West in the backfield. Sand under center giving directions. Iowa with three down linemen. Now showing a blitz from linebackers. Handoff West, and he's going to be knocked down for a loss of the Ohio State 49-yard line. Lineman Bryce Hawthorne read that play and made the stop for the Hawkeyes.
0: Yeah, tackle for loss there. Iowa defense just jammed all the gaps up there, got through. The Ohio State offensive line, no place for Isaiah West to run.
1: So it'll be second and 13. They give Ohio State credit for getting to the 50. That might be a tad generous. 5.5 and counting, fourth quarter. Second and 13, Ohio State from the midfield strike, leading 31-14 over Iowa. Smith wide right, McEwen wide left. Pistol formation, Sand at quarterback, West behind him at tailback. And to give to West, going straight ahead, but into the arms of a defender that he drags a few yards with him to the 49 of Iowa. And that defender was linebacker Cam Buffington, who was ready for Isaiah West.
0: Yeah, right now Iowa's doing the run stunts, they're blitzing gaps. And why not? What do you got to lose, right? Just
1: yes.
0: Force the issue. If Ohio State can dial up some play action and against one of those two fronts they saw the last time, they would have had some plays down the field, but they called runs and ran right into the teeth of the defense.
1: Third and 11, Ohio State at Iowa's 48, with 4:48 in counting, fourth quarter. Nate Roberts, Jeremiah Smith wide left. Devin McCune, Brandon Ennis wide right. Jacoby Jackson in a tailback, next to quarterback Julian Sand in a shotgun. Third and 11, Ohio State from Iowa's 48. Sand with pressure, looking to pass, fires up the left seam. Sand hits Jeremiah Smith at the 30, where he is taken down. Jeremiah Smith tackled upon making the catch by Godfrey, the defensive back. Rashad Godfrey, first down through the air, Sand to Smith.
0: 11th catch of the night, afternoon for Jeremiah Smith, and over 200 yards back-to-back for Jeremiah Smith.
1: That sent more people to the turnstiles.
0: That's incredible.
1: It is. 4:08 and rolling. First and 10, Ohio State at Iowa's 30. Buckeyes leading 31-14 over Iowa. Brock Boyd will go wide to the left. Jeremiah Smith wide to the right. Jacoby Jackson a tailback and quarterback Julian Sand working under center Carson Hinsman. Boyd motioning to the right and goes back to the left. Sand will hand it off for Jacoby Jackson. Runs into a lot of humanity but pushes the pile up near the 27-yard line of Iowa, and that's where everything will be blown to a stop. There's a number of linemen that were in there to get involved in that. Number of defenders, I should say.
0: Buckeyes have had this ball now for 6 minutes on this drive. It started at 9:30 in the fourth, and we're under 3.5.
1: Just chewing that clock.
0: Love it.
1: Second and 8. Ohio State at Iowa's 28-yard line. 31-14, Buckeyes on top. Chris Henry wide left. Brock Boyd wide right. Tight ends on each side of the line. Bo Jackson in a tailback, as Julian Sand will work under center Carson Hinsman. Sand receives the snap, feeds it for Bo Jackson, running left side, runs up the back of one of his blockers, and he'll come down around the Iowa 26-yard line, and that stop gets turned in by Iowa defensive lineman Bryce Stevenson.
0: Yeah, really not a whole lot of running room there for Bo Jackson. He kind of ran in the back of his offensive line, and
1: sure
0: his feet
1: did.
0: Were off the ground, and really nothing more that you can do than fall forward for a couple yards.
1: I'm sure you've had that happen. Doesn't feel good, does it?
0: I got gashes from those.
1: That's
0: scars.
1: Right, you do. That's right.
0: Doesn't feel good for anybody.
1: No. 2.5 to play, fourth quarter. 3rd and 6, Ohio State at Iowa's 26.
0: A lot of stitches from running backs running on my legs.
1: Jeremiah Smith wide right, Brock Boyd wide left. Julian Sand in the gun. Sand with a snap. Looks to throw. Sand heaves that one right side. Jeremiah Smith inside the 5. Falls down and can't get it. Right at about the 2-yard line, his defensive back Jalen Watson was guarding him, but there is a penalty flag out.
0: Late flag on that play.
1: And it is the opposite side of the field to the left of where the play went to the right.
0: I have no idea what that was.
1: Well, the guys that do are discussing it, the officiating crew, with 2:15 to play in the fourth quarter. And they will explain it to us.
8: ineligible downfield on the forward pass. Offense number 69. That penalty is declined. Fourth down.
1: That is tackle Ian Moore, who is guilty of that.
0: Yeah, 9 penalties called on Ohio State. Now we'll send out our...
1: They're going to send out the offense.
0: They're going to go for it here.
1: Yeah.
0: Fourth and half dozen.
1: Yeah. Fourth and 6 at the 26th of Iowa with 2:15 to play in the fourth quarter. And Ohio State leading 31-14. Brock Boyd wide left. Brandon Innes, Jeremiah Smith wide right. Jacoby Jackson tailback to the left of quarterback Julian Sand. Iowa showing a massive blitz. Back of Sand to throw. Sand fires toward the right corner of the end zone. Jeremiah Smith, and he can't get it. Jalen Watson again covering him. But Julian Sand had to get rid of that with a lot of defensive pressure coming right in his face. And Iowa will take over on downs.
0: Now there's going to be an offside, so they'll get another opportunity.
1: Yep, there you go.
0: Free shot. And I tell you, Jeremiah got tackled on that play. Should have been a defensive pass interference on it, too.
8: Offside. Defense number 18. 5-yard penalty. Repeat fourth down.
1: Yeah, that was an all-out massive blitz, it looked like. So to be 4th-and-1, Ohio State at the Iowa 21. With 2:09 left in the fourth quarter.
0: That'll be 4th-and-1.
1: Yeah, 4th-and-1, yes. At the 21 of Iowa. So Julian Sand, who had gone to the sideline, comes back into the huddle.
0: Maybe see another quarterback run here.
1: Boyd off the line to the left. Henry and Innes wide right. Jacoby Jackson in the backfield. Sand in the shotgun on 4th-and-1 at the 21 of Iowa. Sand gets the snap, hands it off, but whistle stopped the play as Jacoby Jackson started to run to the left.
0: Is there a timeout?
1: That's what I was guessing.
8: Before the ball was snapped, Ohio State calls their first timeout of the half.
1: And they do so with 2:09 to play in the fourth quarter.
0: Hawkeyes don't like that timeout.
1: And the timeout on the field causes us to pause. 31-14, Ohio State leading Iowa. This is Buckeye football from Learfield.
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1: 2:09 left in the fourth quarter here in Iowa City. It is 31-14, Ohio State leading Iowa. It's time to spotlight today's best in game, brought to you by Old Dominion Freight Line, who works hard to be the best in the game and is a proud sponsor of those striving to be the best in theirs.
0: Well, this is going to probably sound redundant because we're doing it almost every week, but Jeremiah Smith, 11 catches in this game, 206 yards, a pair of touchdowns. He was targeted 15 times. He's averaging 18.7 per reception. And for the season, 5 games in, he's got 44 receptions, 823 yards, and 9 TDs.
1: Incredible.
0: That's, of course, a career for some guys.
1: Yeah, it is. And Julian Sand with 3 of those touchdown passes today. One went to Devin McCune, but the other 2 to Jeremiah.
0: Yeah, you know, Julian's not far behind. 46 career touchdowns for him, 13 on the year, just 1 interception. I hope I didn't jinx it.
1: And you know what? And remember, that interception came at the end of the game in Texas, Hail Mary.
0: It was.
1: So, Ohio State looking at 4th-and-1 at Iowa's 21-yard line.
0: I don't think I would expose him on any more runs.
1: I agree, because he's been exposed today.
0: Right.
1: Agree, Jim. So on 4th-and-1 at the Iowa 21, Jeremiah Smith will go wide to the left. tight ends deployed on both sides. Now Sand will break wide to the right. Direct snap's going to come to Bo Jackson. He gets the snap, runs by right tackle, and Jackson gets inside the 20, makes it to the 17 before Bo Jackson gets tackled, securing the first down for Ohio State. He's brought down by linebacker Jaden Montgomery. Buckeyes are in the Giant Eagle red zone, and as they were about to tell us, we are at the two-minute timeout. 2 minutes left in the game. 31-14, Ohio State leading at Iowa. This is Buckeye football from Learfield.
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1: 2 minutes to play, fourth quarter here at Kinnick Stadium in Iowa City. It is 31-14. Ohio State leading the Iowa Hawkeyes as the Buckeyes, ranked fifth in the nation, are 2 minutes away from giving 14th-ranked Iowa their first loss of the year.
0: Yeah, it's really been a good afternoon for Ohio State. Started strong defense, you know, forcing a turnover. Buckeyes take that one, get a touchdown, you know, in the first half. And then what I wanted to see, you know, being up at halftime is a strong second half, and we've seen that. And we talked about it earlier, this last drive. Got to take time off the clock. Well, they've answered. They've taken 7 minutes and 30 seconds off the clock, and there's only two minutes left in the fourth quarter, so they've kind of learned their lessons from their last road trip to Austin, Texas, where we couldn't get the first downs and couldn't finish that ball game. So good sign for Ohio State that they got that problem figured out.
1: Boy, their next road trip figures to be another tough one at Indiana. You know what? We're going to see Bloomington Gym like we've never seen it before.
0: Ever.
1: With a majority of Hoosier fans and not Buckeye fans.
0: Yep. Last time we played them, it was in Indianapolis in the Big Ten Championship game.
1: And that didn't go well.
0: Nope. So close game.
1: Close game. Result wasn't good.
0: No cigar.
1: Indiana en route to a national championship. First and 10, Ohio State with the ball at Iowa's 18-yard line. Hawkeyes have suffered a couple of notable injuries in their secondary today, plus being minus another defensive back, Tyler Brown, before the game even started. So the Ohio State offense in their all-white uniforms. The silver helmets and the scarlet numerals. Bo Jackson at tailback. Quarterback Julian Sand under center. And all tight ends. With Mason Williams wide to the right. He'll now motion behind the line of scrimmage. And sit as a fullback. Bo Jackson the handoff. Bo Jackson goes down as he was cut down and lands right at about the 17-yard line as Iowa defensive lineman Luke Gaffney cut him. Next week, Ohio State hosts Maryland. We'll be on the air with the AEP Energy Buckeye pregame show beginning at 2:30 p.m.
0: Yeah, Luke Gaffney, number 51, was able to knife his way through there and get the legs of Bo Jackson.
1: So it'll be second and 10, Ohio State.
0: Was that Jacoby? Was that Jacoby or Bo?
1: Bo.
0: Okay, that's what I thought.
1: Yeah. Easy to get crossed
0: Jackson up. And Jackson.
1: Uh-huh. No relation. Second and 10, Ohio State at Iowa's 18-yard line. Again, tight end wide to the right is Mason Williams. He'll motion back into the backfield. Sand with a snap, hands to Jacoby Jackson going to the left, and he's going to be yanked down. Maybe at about the 18-yard line. Defensive back Xavier Stiles with a tackle. A reminder to stay with us after the game for the Encova Insurance postgame show. We'll hear from Coach Ryan Day prior to his postgame press conference, plus player interviews from the Buckeye locker room. That's all ahead on the Encova Buckeye postgame show.
0: Got it under a minute.
1: Yes. With third and 10, Ohio State still stationed at the Iowa 18-yard line.
0: If they snap this right, this will be, they got to run it, but they can milk a lot of clock if they snap this under 40.
1: Receiver Philip Bell comes in to surround Julian Sand, who takes the snap and takes the knee. And that's going to pretty much take care of business as the two sidelines will come together. And Ohio State's going to come out of Iowa City with an impressive win today, beating Iowa 31-14, handing the Hawkeyes their first loss of the season, and it comes in their home stadium. Final score, 31-14. Ohio State defeats Iowa. This is the Ohio State Sports Network from Learfield.
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1: 31-14, the final. Ohio State defeats Iowa here in Iowa City. Jeremiah Smith continues to add to his records, but Ohio State also runs the ball well, Jim, and defensively for most of the game they were incredibly solid.
0: No, it was a good all-around effort. You know, every play Iowa, you know that it's going to be tough to run the football, and Ohio State had success running the football in this game. You know it's tough to throw it against Phil Parker, and Ohio State got over 300 yards. Julian Sane did a good job distributing the football. But obviously he's going to look at number four whenever he gets an opportunity, and why not? He just comes up. It's back-to-back games. He's had 12 receptions in the game. And then special teams, you know, they can make it tough if you're not good on special teams. Iowa did a couple good jobs pinning Ohio State down with a few punts, but it didn't allow them to have any big returns, which we've seen Iowa do throughout the course of their history, especially with Coach Ferentz, you know, being the head coach. So all in all, a good day. It's a road victory. We haven't had one of those yet this year, so we got that figured out. And I think we came out healthy, which is always so important when you're in the meat of the Big Ten season. You know, you got down two games in. Next week, you got to go back home and play Maryland, and then we know it's going to get tough as this goes. So that was good. You got to point it out. Probably too many penalties, right? We've had false starts, so that's something they got to get worked out. But love the way this team finished this game. They took the ball 9.5 minutes to go in the fourth quarter and didn't give Iowa an opportunity to go out and have the ball back. So anytime you can do that, you're going to win a lot of football games in the fourth quarter.
1: Buckeyes 2-0 in Big Ten play. Iowa suffers their first loss of the year. 31-14, the final. Ohio State defeats Iowa. Coming up, we'll hear from players and coaches as the Encova Insurance Postgame Show continues on the Ohio State Sports Network from Learfield.
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20: 31-14, the final. 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And the game started with Ohio State forcing a turnover. Christian Allegra recovered a fumble forced by Kenyatta Jackson on Iowa quarterback Hank Brown. That set up Julian Sain with a 15-yard touchdown pass to Devin McEwen to make it 7-0. Then
1: Caden Buehr for Iowa booted a 43-yard field goal to make it 7-3 favor Ohio State. Connor Hawkins countered later in the first with a 28-yard field goal to make it 10-3 Ohio State leading. Buehr then following that a season-long 48-yard field goal to make it 10-6 Ohio State leading Iowa at the end of one. But then Julian Sain in the second quarter found Jeremiah Smith on a 12-yard touchdown pass to make it 17-6 Ohio State leading Iowa at the half. Then in the third quarter, Julian Sain hit Jeremiah Smith on a 57-yard scoring pass to make it 24-6. Jalen McLean with a third-quarter interception that set up a fourth-quarter touchdown run of 7 yards from Jacoby Jackson of Ohio State to put the Buckeyes up 31-6. Iowa got their only touchdown of the day in the fourth quarter. Braden Jackson on a 2-yard run, and then Heklinski with a 2-point conversion pass to Reese Vanderzee that made it 31-14. That was the final, Ohio State defeating Iowa. More of the Incova Insurance postgame show coming up on the Ohio State Sports Network from Learfield.
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0: Ohio State with a road win today, 31-14 over Iowa. The Buckeyes only allowed Iowa in the red zone 20 times. And that is brought to you by, That's brought to you by Andrel inside the 20, the red zone. Only twice Iowa got there. Brought to you by Andrel, an official sponsor of Ohio State Athletics, whose mission is to transform U.S. military capabilities through advanced technology. Some of the other stats today, Jim?
4: Well, for Ohio State, Paul, they had 484 yards on 74 plays, 324 yards passing, 46 rush attempts for 160 yards. Nine penalties in the ball game for 49 yards. They had the ball over 38 minutes. 8 of 15 on third down conversions. 1 of 2 on fourth down conversions. For Iowa, they had 53 offensive plays for 238 yards, 199 yards passing, 21 carries for 39 yards. That's a 1.9 average if the Buckeye defense held Iowa in their rushing attack. Iowa had 6 penalties, had the ball just under 22 minutes, 5 of 11 on third down conversions. Individually for Ohio State, Jacoby Jackson, 14 carries for 72 yards and a TD. That's 5 games in a row that he scored a TD. Bo Jackson had 16 carries for 70 yards. Isaiah West, 7 carries for 21 yards. Jeremiah Smith, 11 catches for 206 yards, 2 TDs in the ballgame. Devin McCune had 4 catches for 80 yards and a TD. Brandon Ennis, 2 catches for 14 yards. Dayton Roberts, 1 catch for 9 yards. That was for a first down.
0: Let's pause there for a minute and join head coach Ryan Day. Thanks for coming on, Coach. Congratulations with a victory and another record-setting day for Jeremiah Smith. How about some of the tough catches he made today?
5: Yeah, especially early on. Those were like, it was one in triple coverage, one in double coverage. And then you know, able to get him down the field, which was huge, obviously. And, yeah, I mean, like you guys have said all along, you start to, you know, lose, you know, words to say. But to me, this was a really good team win on the road, which is something that we need. We needed, you know, defense got some big turnovers, and, you know, the offense, you know, did a good job, especially in the second half, controlling the game in a run game, you know, 160 to 39, which you got to do, especially when you're coming on the road at Iowa.
4: Coach, I mean, you know, we saw the signs around the hotel, fourth quarter, and, you know, win that fourth quarter. And I love the way the offense took control of the ball, you know, at the end of the game. Had 9:30 left on the clock. You guys ran 16 plays and ran out the game. A long, slow drive just kind of killed the clock. Had the ball for over 38 minutes. That's what Iowa likes to do at their place. You were able to kind of turn it and do it against them. That had to feel good.
5: Yeah, that's exactly right. And that was the challenge to our team. It didn't matter what the score was. We needed to finish that in the fourth quarter like that. And, you know, the energy, you know, with the offensive line, tight ends were battling. You know, I thought there were times where running backs really, you know, got their pads downhill. You could see the demeanor. And, you know, we took it as a challenge because of how good Iowa is. You know, we got to give them a lot of credit. And it's a great crowd and obviously a very good team and great program. But, you know, we felt like this was an opportunity for us to go in and establish that, you know. And this team, you know, they're not new, but there's, you know, half the team has been around here for a while. So this collective group needed to accomplish, you know, a team win like this. And so, you know, I was just coming out of the locker room and, you know, getting here to the press conference, you know, I can tell the look in their eye. This has a chance to, you know, really give us some momentum.
4: Julian saying, you know, I mean, each week, you know, we say a lot of things about Jeremiah, but there's two people to that, right? You got to have a quarterback that can deliver, and he was able to deliver today. You know, his ninth 300-yard game, and his, you know, he's done that in 19 ball games. He's got over 5,200 yards for his career.

0: Three TDs in the ball game, and then I don't know, but it seems like he likes running the ball a little bit more than we've seen in the past, and that's kind of a new wrinkle in Big Ten football play.
1: Well, it's been good for us. You know, we did take some sacks, but you know, when you're playing against a team like this, you know, there's going to be times where that happens. And the one that, you know, we're not pleased with is the one that was on the ground. We got to take care of the football there, but. Yeah, and the more he can do that, it can help us. And so we got to keep building on that part of it. But, yeah, I thought, you know, the ability to stand in there, really stood in there and took a shot late in the game and delivered to Jeremiah. I mean, that's the toughness that we're looking for. He slid and avoided the rush on the big throw down the field in the third quarter. So, yeah, there was some really good things there. And I think overall, third down, yeah, there was some big third down conversions. I guess, you know, we were 8 of 15, but some big ones there he made. And but guys, again, like Nate Roberts, who, you know, in that fourth quarter, I know it's a multiple score game, but we're looking to, you know, really win in those fourth quarters and in those moments when it matters the most. You know, he comes up with a big third down catch. So, you know, more guys. And Devin McEwen early in the game, you know, with that run and catch down in the red zone, we got off schedule. Too many penalties. You know, they did a good job stemming, but we got to handle that better. So there's a lot of stuff to clean up. Nothing was perfect, but I think, you know, coming out of this game, you feel like, you know, this team's identity is getting forged.
0: You know, Iowa's averaging 6.5 yards per carry. You held them to 1.9. That's always key when you're playing the Hawkeyes. You got to stop the run.
1: Yeah, yep. And, you know, I think, you know, it starts up front, but it was everybody involved. And, you know, we tried to put an extra guy in the box, which leaves us in some man-to-man. They did a nice job with a couple concepts. But I thought we did a good job of hanging in there once it got down, you know, the fringe area into the red zone, forcing some field goals early. You know, and forcing them to go all the way down the field. So, yeah, obviously that last drive at the end was a bit of a downer. But you know, overall, I thought the guys were really strong today.
2: Coach, congrats on the win. Thanks, as always, for coming on.
1: All right, see you guys soon. Thanks.
2: That is Ohio State head coach Ryan Day, 31-14. 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
2: 31-14, Ohio State with a win at Iowa. Now, Coach Day's press conference.
1: Julian, you know, his trust with him. But there's other plays where he, you know, he was open, and you know, we work hard on designing those plays and trying to give him an opportunity, especially the ones, you know, down the field and then touches underneath. And the only way that that works is if he practices the way he does to work through all the issues and the timing that comes with it on a week-to-week basis. So I can't say enough about who he is as a person. You guys have heard me say that a million times. But, yeah, I mean, how about some of the plays he made? And, you know, and I thought overall, you know, some other guys stepped up as well. You know, Devin early in the game on that, the red zone catch and run was big. We actually had him, I had an opportunity with him down the field later in the game. Some protection broke down, but I thought he was strong overall. Nate Roberts had a big catch there in the fourth quarter, which was good to see. I thought he blocked well, and I thought the offensive line was strong, you know, up front, just knocking people off the ball and finishing the game the right way.
9: Cam on the right.
10: Brian, Jeremiah's been very vocal about his love for this book. To see him at the day set to break two more records and then go over to the fans and sign autographs for as long as he did. What is it like to watch him have so much love for a place that you care about while also doing the things you do?
1: That's what this is all about. In a day and age where there's a lot of transferring going on and, you know, we deal with it with turnover. Somebody who's been in the program for multiple years, like Jeremiah has, 3 years in the program, so he's a national champ. He's got a pair of gold pants. He's had a lot of success, but he's also had some losses too, some losses that weren't a lot of fun. But that's what life's all about. And I think, you know, he appreciates the support that he's received from the fan base. I think he loves this team. He loves his teammates. And he works really, really hard every day for them. You know, and this is somebody that is not selfish, but he's very, very competitive. But all he cares about is winning. And you know, he's a man of few words, but I can tell you he, you know, he feels strongly about this fan base. And you know, and that's what we try to preach, you know, to all these players, is that, like, it's bigger than just you going out and playing and then going through it. So this is not a pass-through at Ohio State. There's been a lot of great teams. There's been a lot of great coaches. And this means a lot to a lot of people. And I think he's embraced that and understands that, especially in year three.
9: Joe Nugent on the right.
11: The end of the first quarter, what was it like to wave the kids up in the hospital? Where did you come up with the idea to run that touching line?
1: Well, I was on the ride home, I think Wednesday night, and I called Quinn Temple, and I said, what do you think about us writing a letter to the patients in the hospital? And so we talked about it for a while, and you know, Kevin Reese and Austin Edwards are already here, so it felt like we could put something together pretty quickly. And it was just, you know, again, These are still college students, you know, in very formidable years. I know the way that things are nowadays, the structure is different, but these are life lessons. And one of the great traditions that we have at Ohio State is on Fridays of home games, we send a position group over to the hospital to do some visits and rounds with the patients. And it's one of the best things when they come back, they feel energized. And then the feedback you get from the nurses, from the doctors, from the patients' families is, yeah, you just, it's glowing. And so, you know, that's important to us, and that's part of the experience, that, you know, just recognize it's bigger than just football. But then to watch what goes on here, this is one of the great traditions in all of college football. And as a parent, you know, not just for the patients, but even for the parents, you know, these patients are fighting for their life, just little kids. And then you think about the parents having to go through that. There's just a lot. So it's the least we can do is just let them know that, you know, there's a lot of people pulling for them and supporting them. And so, yeah, it's a little strange in game to do it, quite honestly, when you're in the middle of it, and then it's kind of the emotions. But it almost motivates you more to go out there and have a great second quarter.
9: We have time for three more. Doug on the left.
12: Ryan, while the game was maybe still in the balance there in the second half, your defense got a three and out.
1: Right.
12: And then the interception. What did you think of their ability to sort of hold the line there?
1: That was it. And, you know, I thought the end of the first half was huge. We got that stop, that third down stop on the third long, and then we went down the field again and scored late, which was huge. didn't come out great. On that first drive of the second half, but then we got some stops, got the turnover. The first turnover, by the way, was huge, just to set the tone of the game. But then to get that one with Jalen was really big. We wanted to play really well in the second half and finish the game the right way. And so the combination of those three and outs, the turnover, and then the way we're going to keep some drives going there with the offense, I think, was what we're looking for. And I think this is an opportunity now for this group to grab onto something and build, because these guys aren't they're not new anymore, but they haven't been here for a while. And this collective group, this is an opportunity to say, okay, we went on the road in a tough environment against a very good team, and we won with a certain style. And so that'll give this team confidence and something to build on as we head into next week.
9: Rob Aller on the right.
11: Yeah, Ryan, along those lines, you lost so much talent on defense.
1: Right.
11: Is it fair to say this is a little bit of a bend but don't break defense, and are you comfortable with where it is right now?
1: Well, it's every day is a process to get better and to identify what's right for this team. I think you saw our team play with great passion and energy and confidence today on the road in that type of environment. That was a huge step for this group in the right direction collectively. I think there's no question that replacing those guys doesn't just happen overnight. And so, you know, figuring out what's right for this group is part of the process. But I think watching the film will allow us an opportunity to say a little bit more of a, again, I use data point because I don't know, you know, quite what word to use. But like as information to say, all right, here's where we think we can go. And then we have to make the next best decision on what the next step for this group is, because we have to continue to upgrade and making sure that we're staying ahead of things. But the good thing is, you know, in the first half of the season so far, you know, we played in two, you know, good, in, you know, road environments. We've, you know, had some things that we got to get better at. But, we, you know, I think we answered some questions today. The idea of bend but don't break, I don't know. I think, you know, there's times we have to apply pressure. I think we played some man early on, and they did a nice job with some of those man routes. But overall, I think the way that our defense played, creating turnovers was critical. Getting those three and outs was big. I know, you know, everybody wants to, on defense, wanted to finish that last drive and you know, get off the field. But overall, it was a good team win.
9: Yeah. We'll finish with Bella front.
13: You referred to this early on. We all know what happened last or 9 years ago.
1: Right.
13: How important was it to get the turnover, score off it, and I think it got out of the game to some degree? And I'm sure this is one of those games just get out here with a win, right? Yeah.
1: Well, that was the number one goal, win. You know, we talked about that as a team. Drop the expectations and just go compete for four quarters. But part of that is setting the tone early in the game. And you know, we've been able to do that in some of these games. We've come out strong early in the games, which is good to see. But the ability to stay focused and finish throughout four quarters was even more of a challenge for us. And so we wanted to play 60 minutes. I felt like we accomplished that goal and got the win. So we'll look at the film and continue to get better, because there's a lot of stuff on film. The issues will be there, and we got to get better fast.
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2: 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Some of the other stats, Jim?
0: Yeah, I'll finish up with the receivers. Jeremiah Smith, 11 for 206 yards, 2 TDs. Devin McCune had 4 catches for 80 yards, a TD. Brandon Ennis had 2 catches for 14. Nate Roberts, 1 for 9. Our leading tackler was Peyton Pierce with 6 tackles. Cray Russall probably had his best game as Buckeye with 5 tackles. Edric Houston, 4 tackles. Zion Grady, 4 tackles. Individually now for Iowa, the Hawkeyes. The leading rusher was Kamari Moulton, had 11 carries for 27 yards. L.J. Phillips had 4 carries for 16 yards. Leading passer was Hank Brown, had 12 of 27 for 132 yards. Buckeyes sacked him 2 times, and he also threw that 1 interception. Jeremy Heklinski came in at the end of the ballgame. He was 5 for 5 for 67 yards. Leading receiver was tight end DJ Vanami, had 6 catches for 64 yards. Tony Diaz had 5 catches for 59 yards. Reese Vanderzee had 2 catches for 35 yards. And Jared Bowie had 1 catch for 17 yards. Leading tacklers for Iowa, Jade Montgomery had 11 tackles. Zach Lutmer had 11 tackles for the Hawkeyes. Deshaun Lee had 7. Cam Buffington, our leading tackler, coming into the ballgame, ended up with 6.
2: 31-14, the final. Ohio State defeats Iowa. And we'll have more of the Incova Insurance postgame show coming up on the Ohio State Sports Network from Learfield.
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6: 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We will start you in the Big Ten. Battle for the Little Brown Jug as Minnesota played host to Michigan. The Gophers found a way in the fourth.
7: Here is Lindsey rolling right. Throws Taylor. Touchdown! Out of the backfield, Gophers have the lead. Taylor's first receiving touchdown this season, his fifth total touchdown, and the Gophers are out front by five.
6: Mike Grimm on Learfield. The extra point would make it six. Minnesota 20, Michigan 14. That was your final. Wisconsin rolls at home over Michigan State, 31-3 Badgers. Game still in progress. Fourth quarter in Lincoln, Nebraska 35, Maryland 23. Fourth quarter in Champaign, Purdue still leads the Illini 24-17, under a minute to play in Champaign. Tonight, USC will host Washington. Indiana is at Rutgers. Top 25 finals. Number 3, Notre Dame wins at North Carolina, 37-26. Number 7, Alabama was at number 16, Mississippi State this afternoon. The Bama defense came up big.
8: Looking to fire, forced out of the pocket. He'll have to check down. It's picked off. Intercepted. Alabama again, headed towards the end zone. 4-3-2-1. Touchdown. Deshaun Lee gives Alabama its fourth pick six of the year, and the Tide leads it 13-0.
6: Chris Stewart's on Learfield. Bama rolls at Mississippi State 56-23. Number 20, Houston comes from behind to win at home over UCF 27-17. It was SMU defeating Boston College 25-16. Second-ranked Georgia, they defeat Vanderbilt at home today 38-14. Number 25, Missouri played host to number 8, Florida this afternoon, and Mizzou rolled.
7: Simmons and the Robbers running right. Touchdown, Missouri. Found a little hole. Was able to make it through the crease and into the end zone for a 5-yard touchdown. Jamal Roberts, his fourth touchdown of the season, and Mizzou extends the lead to 26-10 with 12:24 to play in the third quarter.
6: Missouri big over Florida. They hand the Gators their first loss of the season. Missouri wins it 45-17. It was Mike Kelly on Learfield. Number 17, Tennessee, a 24-14 win at home today over Auburn. Game still in progress. Fourth quarter, it is South Carolina leading at home over number 24, Kentucky, 27-24. Finals from around the state, Toledo wins at Ball State 39-24. It was Central Michigan rolling Akron 41-17. Ohio gets a win at Kent State 13-10. Bobcats. Bowling Green gets their first win of the season. They knock off Miami, Ohio 24-20. Ohio State 31, Iowa 14. That was your final here in Iowa City. More of the Incova Insurance postgame show coming up on the Ohio State Sports Network from Learfield.
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9: Joined by Ohio State defensive lineman Quay Rousseau. Quay, how much swagger did the D-line play with today?
12: I think we played with a lot of swagger. We played together. We rushed as one. We knew coming to this game, we was doubted. Coach Jay and the whole staff knew the D-line. You know, we ain't been having the production as everybody wants. So kind of played with a chip on our shoulder today, you know, playing together.
9: How did the defensive line come together throughout the week heading into today?
12: Man, I say it started at practice, especially Tuesday, Blood Tuesday, inside run. I think that's where it started. And just having a great week, preparation and practice.
9: Kenyatta Jackson back earlier this week was talking about how some issues in the run game were fixed on practice Sunday. Mm-hmm. How would you describe what that day was like following the game against Illinois?
12: I mean, everybody, we won, but everybody was hot, you know, because that's not the standard, like, for our room. Like, it wasn't a good day for us. We got to communicate better, and everybody got to be on the same page.
9: You got your first Ohio State sack today. Third down, Iowa's driving, pre-snap. How excited were you? What were you feeling before rushing the passer?
12: I mean, I was feeling good, you know. Every third down, you want to be out there rushing the passer. It just feels good. I knew what, kind of watching tape, what I was going to get to. We still got some more stuff we want to show. But it felt amazing.
9: In that moment, Quay, are you trying to drag the quarterback as far out of field goal range as possible there?
12: No, I really just tried to just screw him, like just slam him. Because, like, I mean, up until this game, I haven't had much, you know, production. And just kind of like throughout the week of practice, I just kind of just try to keep going each and every week, even though, like, production ain't there.
9: What did it mean for you to have the production you did today?
12: I mean, it meant the world, man, you know, putting all that work in it, you know, finally pay out on the field with doing my job. Coach Patricia put me in, like, position to do my job and make plays.
9: Talking to Ohio State defensive lineman Quay Rousseau. Quay, not just you had a great game, but your high school teammate, your college roommate, your fellow Alabama transfer James Smith also played really well. What's it like for you guys to be contributing on the field at the same time together again?
12: I mean, we kind of both said, like, this game we gotta have a game, because, you know, Coach Day said with this game we can gain momentum. So, like, we kind of mandatory we had to show up for this game.
9: How can you build up this momentum heading into next week and a really crucial stretch coming up?
12: I'll say just keep stacking days at practice, keep communicating, and bring energy to the field. I'm a pretty chill guy, but, like, I feel like I got to bring more energy to the guys, show, like, some excitement. That's what I try to do today. Just have fun.
9: Do you feel a difference today?
12: Yeah, for sure.
9: That's Ohio State defensive lineman Quay Russo. Quay, congrats and thank you so much.
12: Thank you.
9: Skip, back to you.
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9: Joined by Ohio State quarterback Julian Sand. Julian, Ohio State in 2026 is the first team to come into Kinnick Stadium and score 30 or more points since 2016. What was working so well for the offense today?
16: Yeah, I think it was just, you know, an all-around team effort. I think the offensive line played really well today. You know, they were really physical. Their receivers obviously had, you know, a big day, their stat lines. And then, you know, the running backs ran really hard. The tight ends did a great job, whether it was in blocking or whether they were, you know, running routes and getting open. So it was fun to see a team effort from those guys. And the defense obviously, you know, giving us great situations with that fumble early on. And, you know, they held them to 39 rushing yards.
9: After that fumble on the first drive and setting up in the red zone, how much did the offense feed off the defense today?
16: Yeah, I think it was so cool to see just the team aspect that we had on the sideline and just how much energy that, you know, the defense supplied us and we supplied the defense. So it was really cool to see just the electricity on the sideline.
9: Did you feel even more energized today?
16: I think so. I think, you know, it was awesome to see, you know, the guys on our team just have so much juice and so much energy. And, you know, it was a fun team win.
9: Jeremiah Smith became the all-time Triple Crown winner for receivers at Ohio State. What does he do behind the scenes that impresses you the most?
16: Yeah, I mean, obviously just, you know, extremely hard worker. Somebody who, you know, is a great representation of our program. And it's really cool to see. And, you know, we're blessed as an offense to have a guy like that and as a team to have a guy like that and a captain like that.
9: We're getting towards that time. If you had to make a Heisman campaign for Jeremiah Smith, what would it be?
16: I mean, just watch the tape. Turn the tape on.
6: No doubt.
9: Now, his second touchdown to set the record felt like the sideline just did a 180, felt really energized. How much do you think that changed things for you guys moving forward for the rest of the game?
16: Yeah, I think, you know, we were getting the ball come out of the half, so it was huge for us to go down there and score. And, you know, we talk about, you know, when we get that ball in the two-minute drill, we got to go punch it in. So it was really cool to see a score there, and the defense feed off that energy too.
9: What makes this offense so good in the two-minute drill?
16: Yeah, I think, you know, it starts, you know, with Coach Smith. And then, you know, as an offense, I think the guys are very tied into, you know, what we're doing, and they can get on the ball very quickly, and the offensive line does a great job of protection, and we know what we're doing. But we still, you know, can get better and clean things up there.
9: How would you describe the setup and the throw that you had on that second touchdown to Jeremiah Smith? It looked like you were throwing it with everything you got.
16: Yeah, you know, it was a great design. We kind of knew we were going to have it. And, you know, great call, and he ran a great route off the line, did a great job in protection, so it was cool.
9: When did you know you had him?
16: Yeah, pretty early on in the play.
9: That's Ohio State quarterback Julian St. Julian. Thank you so much, and best of luck.
16: Thank you. Appreciate it.
9: Let's get back to you.
17: All right, Tyler. 31-14, Ohio State with the victory here at Iowa this afternoon. 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
18: For 50 years, Sherrod Brown voted how he was told. 1975 to today, different presidents, different issues, but Sherrod Brown's vote never changed. Higher taxes, Brown voted for them. 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Sex changes for kids, Sherrod Brown supported that too. When Washington Democrats needed Brown's vote, he gave it every time. Sherrod Brown voted with Biden. 97%. Schumer, 95. Bernie Sanders, 92. That was the Democrat Party he joined 50 years ago. But times have changed. Now extremists are taking over. They're not asking for your vote. 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And Sherrod Brown will fall in line. He always does. Sherrod Brown, times changed. His vote never does. 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SLFPAC.org. SLF PAC is responsible for the content of this ad.
0: This is Lieutenant Governor Jim Tressel. If you're driving and take a quick glance at your phone, more can happen than you might think. Because taking your eyes off the road for even just a moment means you could miss everything happening around you. Don't let those few seconds take your attention away from what's right in front of you. Phones down, eyes up, Ohio.
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9: Joined by Ohio State defensive end Kenyatta Jackson Jr. Kenyatta, what impressed you most about the way this defense responded from last week to this week?
19: I mean, we just kept our heads down, and we put the work in throughout the week, and then we performed on Saturday today. So, I mean, credit to, you know, the coaches, you know, credit to the leaders on the defense, the captains, me, Peyton, and Jalen McClain. I mean, you know, we had a tough conversation on last Sunday, and then, you know, I mean, it showed today. So,
9: Kenyatta, that strip sack on the first possession, what did you see as you were rushing the passer, and how important was it to start the game off the way you did?
19: I mean, I knew it was a pass by the offensive lines, you know, three-point stance or whatever, and then they tried to block me with a tight end, and, you know, we preach here, we can't get blocked by tight ends. So, I mean, I beat the tight end. I seen the quarterback was holding on to the ball. I thought he was going to throw it, but, you know, it kind of surprised me that he was holding on to the ball so long, and then I went for the ball, and then, you know, that was it.
9: What about a stance can give away whether it's a run or a pass?
19: I mean, I don't want to get out of the way, but, you know, you can tell, so.
9: Where do your eyes go when you're at the line of scrimmage?
19: The person that I'm on, so that play or whatever play is usually the tackle. So I'm keying the tackle, whatever he do, that's based on my move is on. If it's the tight end, it's the tight end. So we just pretty much just reading the tip of the pad of the offensive guy, and yeah.
9: How much swagger was the defense playing with today, Kenyatta?
19: We played with a lot of swagger, but, you know, it's a game next week, so.
9: No doubt about it. Kenyatta, you were very open and honest about the defense this week. How do you feel that you and your teammates really responded to the challenges set earlier on heading into game week?
19: I think we responded well, but like I said, we have a game next week. We can't just, you know, party because we beat Iowa or whatever the case may be, but no, we have a game next week. We got to get back in the lab, you know, work, and then perform on Saturday again.
9: When it comes to the rushmen, who are the guys that really get you going, the ones that really make you feed off of?
19: I mean, everybody. I mean, we had so much good energy today, and that's what we need to continue to have, you know. So everybody just, you know, playing their role, just doing their job. I mean, you're going to have days like this a lot, so.
9: How quickly today or even in this week did you realize that the team was going to have the energy that it did?
19: After Sunday. You know, Coach Patricia, he came in and he got on us, and then, you know, that Monday is off, treatment day, and then that Tuesday practice. I mean, we came out with a lot of energy, and then it followed throughout the rest of the week.
9: Jeremiah Smith, your high school teammate, Triple Crown winner all-time at Ohio State. When did you know that this guy from Miami Gardens, Florida, was going to be the impact maker that he's turned out to be?
19: I mean, when he stepped foot on campus, I mean, I always tell this story, you know, my former teammates, I was trying to let them know before he got on campus that this guy's the real deal. They didn't want to believe me. And then some of the spring practices went along and, you know, he showed. And then ever since that, he's been Jeremiah Smith. So, I mean, kudos to him. It's a blessing to play with him. He's my brother. That's like my blood brother. Anything for him, I got him. So, yeah.
9: It's Kenyatta Jackson Jr. Kenyatta, thank you so much.
19: Thank you. God bless.
9: Skip back to you.
17: 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Right now we get to hear some postgame comments from Hawkeye head coach Kirk Ferentz.
3: First of all, just congratulate, give credit to Ohio State. They've got a good football team and played a really good game. And, you know, we knew it was going to be a challenge going in, and unfortunately weren't able to, you know, to meet that challenge. You know, if you're going to beat a team like that, you got to play clean. And, you know, really be smart in terms of that. And I think if you're going to give yourself a chance to win, you've got to do that. And we came up short today and, you know, various times it really kind of hurt us there. Just, you know, from where I was standing, two biggest things that happened early. Obviously, the turnover early. First of all, we had a false start before that. I think we were second and two, second and three. Put ourselves in a predictable situation and then had the sack and fumble. So, you know, that started out, and I thought then at the end of the half, you know, we're moving the ball, converted to third down. They get called for an illegal formation. So, you know, that took the first down off the board and, you know, ended up punting, and we couldn't get a stop after that. But I thought those were two big plays that, you know, just really impacted that first half. We'll never know what the second half would have been. But, again, if you're going to win a game like this, you really have to be able to execute that way. So, single those two things out, and I just, again, I think our effort, our investment was good in the game. You know, we couldn't match up there in the second half. So, again, credit to them. It hurts to lose any time you do anything, and especially when you got a bunch of guys that are invested. So, you know, I know how they're all feeling, and that's how it's going to be tonight, and it'll be that way tomorrow, and then we're going to move on. We'll look at the film, learn from it like we always do. And then it's imperative this week especially. You got to move on. You got to move on faster because we got a six-day week. So that'll be the message tomorrow. But, you know, I'm proud of our guys. Yeah, it's a good group of guys, and we're just going to keep pushing forward.
17: 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He mentioned the short week. They're out in Seattle at Washington on Friday night. 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
2: Ohio State with a 31-14 win at Iowa today, and certainly, Jim, another record-setting day for Jeremiah Smith. The offense showed some strong running, and the defense, for the most part, played at a high level.
7: Man, we get the pleasure every Saturday, or every time they play, so to speak, to watch Jeremiah Smith play football. And obviously, he did it with Will Howard his freshman year. Now these last 2 years of Julian Sand. He's been impressive to watch him make those catches that he's made, the touchdowns, the yards, receptions. You know, he just finds a way to get it done. But he's been fun to watch, and this Ohio State team's going to be fun to watch. You know, coming back, getting a victory in the Big Ten. They're playing for a conference now, so they started off strong here. You know, the things that we talked about, you got to start fast. Ohio State was able to go out there and do that, stop the run. They were able to shut down Iowa's rushing attack, limiting them under 2 yards per carry. And then the second half, third quarter, come out. The last time on the road, that didn't work good. But this time it did. They come out and dominated that second half. Gave up that one last drive there for a touchdown, which Coach Day talked about. He didn't like that. But still, overall, a very impressive. And then killing the clock at the end of the game. Mm-hmm. That, to me, was what it's all about. So, good start here in the second game of the Big Ten. You know, they got things working out. They got to go back home and do it against Maryland.
2: Absolutely. 31-14, the final. Ohio State with a win here at Iowa. Now from Skip Mossick.
17: All right, guys. Great job. As always, a reminder that all rights to the material contained in this broadcast are retained as the copyrighted property of The Ohio State University and may not be reproduced or rebroadcast without express written authorization. 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On behalf of our engineer this afternoon, Colin Berenger, statistician D.R. Railsback, studio producer Ted Holbrook, on-field reporter Tyler Danberg, and for Jim Lachey and Paul Keels, I'm Skip Mossick, inviting you to join us Monday night at 6 for Buckeye Roundtable, and then Thursday at noon for the Ryan Day Show presented by Roosters. Next week, Ohio State will host Maryland. We'll be on the air with the AEP Energy Buckeye pregame show beginning at 2:30 p.m. Extended Buckeye postgame continues next, brought to you statewide by Encova Insurance and by Bob Evans Farms on the Ohio State Sports Network from Learfield.
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11: It's a great day to be a Buckeye. Ohio State marches into Kinnick Stadium and escapes with a 31-14 win. I am Brandon Beam. He is former Buckeye Justin Zwick. Jay-Z, happy college football Saturday to you, my friend. It felt like a college football Saturday. It was beautiful weather that we had here in Central Ohio across the state. And the best part about the day, Ohio State emerges with their first road victory of the season, 31-14. What's going on, buddy? Happy college football Saturday to you.
12: Yeah, I mean, really enjoyed watching that today. You know, a lot of buildup going into Iowa City this weekend, you know, with game day and the way that Iowa was able to win against Michigan last week and just a you know, the way our defense played against Illinois last week, it's like a lot of, like, what's going to happen? You know, how is this going to go? And the team came and answered the bell today. You know, I think being on the road in that atmosphere is not an easy place to play. They got through the pink locker rooms, came out fighting early, and got a nice turnover.
11: Not an easy thing to do. It's mental warfare the game starts.
12: Exactly. So it was good to see that they were able to, you know, not let that get to them, and they came out fighting. And, man, I think you know, those games where you come out, you still have a win, but there's always questions and this and that. I think that's good for these teams, you know, this team to just each week they're going through something, having to fix something or, you know, something's not right. And, you know, you saw them come out today with a little bit of attitude. And, you know, I think it was just a great team win and, you know, a lot of fun to watch.
11: You know, it helps the first possession of the game when Hank Brown fumbles the ball. Ohio State jumps on it. They immediately score 7 points. A little bit different than the Texas game where Ohio State didn't capitalize early. They'd made a field goal in that game, scored a touchdown. And it really, Jay-Z, I mean, since the opening touchdown, that game really never felt in jeopardy. I know it got close. It was 10-6. Iowa had the ball with a chance to go up in the game. But really, I mean, you want to talk about controlling the football game. Ohio State, I thought, did a great job at that today.
12: Yeah, as soon as, you know, Iowa had that penalty on the one third down that they picked up and it pushed them back and we got off the field there, then it's like, all right. I think everything's good. Yeah, we're good now because, you know, that's what they do. They run the ball, they try and eat the clock up, and then, you know, we were able to stop them for field goals, which is huge. But, you know, once that happened, there wasn't a time where it's like, uh-oh, you know, what's happening here? I think we took charge and took advantage of, you know, what they did. And, you know, Jeremiah Smith, 2 years, basically four games, and he is the Triple Crown of the Ohio State receiving room.
11: I know we talked about it last week, right? I mean, he came into the game against Illinois 5 touchdowns away from Chris Olave. We talked about it like, all right, you're exiting the game 1 touchdown away from tying the record. I know that we talked about it on our local show. You need 10 catches and 2 touchdowns, and he broke both of those today. Jeremiah Smith earlier today at Kinnick Stadium, 11 catches, 206 yards, 2 touchdowns. He is now the Triple Crown winner for Ohio State. And Jay-Z, we still have a lot of football left to play here.
12: Yeah, we're not even halfway through.
11: No, we're
12: not.
11: And
12: I mean, the guys that, what we were talking earlier, like 800 yards on the season, something along those lines. Yeah.